11 o'clock tonight here on a bit of a cloudy, a bit of a windy, but overall not too bad of a Wednesday here in Bowling Green. And of course, Homecoming Wednesday. So yeah, coming up, we got though some more great music on the way. Actually got a really good show coming up tonight. Coming up here in later on this hour, we'll head back in time, take a look back at what happened on this date in history. Kind of have two events in history. Got a birthday to a big singer has their birthday. Actually, you could say the Boss has its birthday. I think I gave it away. Coming up next hour, we have a new tune for you and also the Lost Classic. And then in the 10 o'clock hour, have your 10 o'clock soundtrack and got a really good soundtrack for a really good show coming up tonight. So got a great show coming up tonight. Right now, though, let's get back to more music with a little bit of Blink. Here is I Miss You on Falcon Radio.

That is Wilco with Camera. You are listening to Flannel Falcons on Falcon Radio. And usually around this time, I talk about some music news. But today, I'm talking about some news about me or some news about me about news. So I have a new show going on over on our sister station, WBGU 88.1 FM. 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It's called The Daily Hatch. And I recap what's going on around Wood County, Bowling Green, around. So we start with the top headlines, top local headlines. 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And you can also check it out on Spotify too. 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Just look up The Daily Hatch on Spotify and you should find it on there too. If you can't listen live, you can listen there later too. So yeah, it's a really cool show. If you guys want to check it out, it's a great news show about just a daily newscast about what's going on here in Bowling Green and Wood County. So yeah, hopefully you can check it out sometime. And coming up for us now, we got some more music on the way. Got 311 and Garbage coming up. Right now it's Alanis Morissette with Hand in My Pocket on Falcon Radio.

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That is garbage. I think I'm paranoid. You are listening to Flannel Falcons on Falcon Radio, and the weather outside past few days have not been great. Been rainy, kind of windy, kind of. There was a chance for thunderstorms, but I don't think we got any. But yeah, the wind has been bad, rain has been bad, and it's really just been cloudy. I guess the rain hasn't been too bad, but really a lot of wind and cloudy weather. So it's been kind of gray outside. But things are looking up for homecoming weekend. The National Weather Service forecasting a chance of showers tonight. Otherwise, cloudy skies during the early evening, gradually clearing overnight with a low around 53. Tomorrow got sunny skies. Once again, got back to sun tomorrow with a high near 67. Tomorrow night, mostly clear, low around 48. Friday, mostly sunny, a high near 68. Friday night, mostly clear, low around 48. And then for homecoming on Saturday, sunny skies and a high getting near 70. So 70 degrees. Weather, sunny weather Sunday or Saturday. Gonna feel pretty good for homecoming, so hopefully that sticks around. Coming up, we will head back in time and take a look back at what happened on this date in history. Right now, it's Lenny Kravitz. Are You Gonna Go My Way on Falcon Radio.

That is Bruce Springsteen with the Streets of Philadelphia. You are listening to Flannel Falcons on Falcon Radio. Today, by the way, is the boss's birthday. He is 77 today. And taking a look back at what else happened on this date in history, going back 45 years ago to kind of a crazy story, a two-month manhunt for a murdering writer came to an end on this day 45 years ago. So the murderer's name was Jack Henry Abbott, and he was captured in the oil fields of Louisiana after a two-month-long manhunt. So basically, the manhunt began after he murdered a man at a restaurant in New York City on July 18th. Now, at the time of the murder, he had been out on parole because another author had convinced officials that he had a great writing talent and should be out on parole. So he'd spent most of his life in prison for different crimes. And then, yeah, this writer kind of convinced officials that he had this great writing talent and kind of should be out of prison, like, you know, be able to use this talent. And then he murdered the guy in the restaurant, went on a, kind of escaped then afterwards. And then 2 months later on this date, he was captured. Jack Abbott managed to get the minimum sentence for murdering the guy, 15 years to life in New York, partly because that same writer had convinced officials to be lenient. He said, quote, "Culture is worth a little risk." I don't get it. Like, he already killed someone after the last time you let him out. Why would you consider letting him out again? Now he ended up not getting the chance to get out of prison. He died by suicide on February 10th, 2002, so he did not get out of prison again. But honestly, like, I understand, like, you know, they try to do these prison reform things, but seriously, he had been in prison most of his life. He gets out, he kills someone, and then you're like, you know what? We should be lenient because he has this talent. That is stupid. And coming up, we got some more music on the way. I'm gonna take a pause from my rant right now about the prison system. Got MIA and Kate coming up right now. Billy Idol with a song from 1981. Here's Dancing with Myself on Falcon Radio.

That is Sheryl Crow with All I Wanna Do. You are listening to Flannel Falcons on Falcon Radio. Hey, it's Nate hanging out with you guys. And if you guys want to have some fun, keep it right here to Falcon Radio. We got some more great music coming up here. Also coming up here in just a few minutes, got your new tune of the week. Excited for this one. This was another kind of summer one that I had, kind of not forgotten about, but, like, I wasn't sure about playing, but I heard it again this week, and I was like, you know what? I gotta share it with the show. So, got that coming up here in a few. Later on this hour, we'll have a Lost Classic. Also, really excited for this Lost Classic. It's

From one of my favorite movies, not our soundtrack of the night, but it's from one of my favorite movies and a good song. I'll talk about it later on this hour. Right now, it is the Bare Naked Ladies. It's All Been Done on Falcon Radio.

That is Vampire Weekend with A-Punk. You're listening to Flannel Falcons on Falcon Radio, and it is time now for our new tune of the week. And this week's new tune comes from the band American Football. If you don't know them, they were kind of a late 90s alternative, a little bit of an emo band. But they released a new album back in May, a self-titled album, American Football LP4. And yeah, it came out in May. It was one that came out over the summer, so I didn't played at the end of last school year, obviously. But yeah, they've got a few good songs on it, and this song I really like from it. It's featuring another band called Wisp. It's here it is. It's Wake Her Up, your new tune of the week here on Flannel Fest.

That is American Football featuring Wisp with Wake Her Up. You are listening to Flannel Falcons on Falcon Radio, and that was your new tune of the week. It's like a really cool song how they, like, you know, use Wisp saying Wake Her Up and then like the band talking. I don't know. I really like it. So, yeah, there you go. That's your new tune. Coming up, we got music on the way from The Fray and David Gray. Right now it's Lifehouse with Everything on Falcon Radio.

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That is David Gray with Babylon. You are listening to Flannel Falcons on Falcon Radio. And it is, of course, homecoming week here on BGSU's campus. And events actually kicked off today over between by the education building. The quadrangle out there was named after former BGSU president Mary Ellen Mazie. So I got to speak to her after that. I am writing and editing an article for bgfalconmedia.com. Also have an article up on our BG Falcon Media Instagram and Facebook page, or a video up on the pages. So you can check that out either later tonight or tomorrow morning. But yeah, it was great talking to her. And yeah, kind of cool to see the quadrangle named after her. But yeah, it was really interesting talking to her and hearing what everyone had to say about her. She served as president here from 2011 to 2017. The really interesting thing she said when I was interviewing her is that she actually hasn't been back to campus much since her retirement back in 2017. So she said she's only been back for one football game. And she said part of the reason was because when she was at her prior university, a president had told her, if you ever become a university's president, leave the town afterwards because it will be unfair for the current president. So I just thought that was really interesting what she said. And she was also talking about a story about when she came here back in 2011, and there were rumors that UT wanted to take over BG and kind of merge the two universities. And she had a meeting with UT's president, and he was like, mentioned the word merger. And she was like, I don't know that in my vocabulary. And she goes, and he didn't last that long anyways. So it was really interesting hearing from her and kind of hearing what BG was like back in that, back like a decade ago. So yeah, you can check out that article on bgfalconmedia.com sometime tomorrow, and I'll have the video up on our Instagram and Facebook either tonight or tomorrow. So yeah, it was really interesting. But yeah, there you go. So, but because of homecoming, there's a lot of stuff coming up here on Falcon Radio. On Saturday, we got the big football game against South Florida. Kickoff is at 5 o'clock, while pregame coverage beginning around 4:30. And then, yeah, Friday night is the homecoming party. And then Saturday is the tailgate. I'll be over at the Falcon Media tent. And then, yeah, we'll have the FMSN or Falcon Media Sports Network football coverage beginning around 4:30 here on Falcon Radio, with kickoff coming up at 5 o'clock from the Deutsch. So if you can't make it to homecoming, you can tune in here for Falcon Radio. 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So, yeah, hopefully you can tune in or be there on Saturday. And coming up for us now, we got your last classic coming up here in a few. Also got music on the way from Spoon and Coldplay. 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

That is Coldplay with Yellow. You are listening to Flannel Falcons on Falcon Radio, and it is time now for our Lost Classic of the Week. So this week's Lost Classics comes from the 1996 film That Thing You Do. The song is named after that film, or I guess the film is named after the song. I don't know which way. But the song was pretending to be from a fictional 1960s band called The Wonders, who are the focus of the film. Now, the song was in real life written by Adam Schlesinger, who was was in Fountains of Wayne. By the way, he died in 2020 because of COVID. So he was the writer of it. He also performed in the song. Also performing in the song was Mike Vola. So real quick, sorry, I'm just having a quick technical error. While the song did appear to be a chart topper in the movies, the song had moderate success here in the U.S., reaching about 20s in different charts. It reached number 22 on the U.S. Adult Contemporary chart, number 18 on the U.S. Top 40 chart, Adult Top 40 chart, number 24 on the Billboard Top 40 Mainstream chart, and overall number 41 on the Hot 100. And yeah, so the song features Mike Viola on vocals, guitar, and hand claps, and Adam Schlesinger on backing vocals, guitar, bass drums, drums, and hand claps. And real quick, if you actually look up the song, at least on Apple Music, it comes up in Fountains of Wayne's Essentials because, again, the person who wrote a bunch of the Fountains of Wayne songs also wrote and performed in this song. So anyways, without further ado, here's The Wonders with That Thing You Do, your Lost Classic for this week.

That is The Wonders, That Thing You Do, your Lost Classic for this week. By the way, that movie is a really good movie. I remember watching it when I was, I don't know, probably about 10 years old with my mom. It stars Tom Hanks, and I was just looking now. It is not available for a stream, for like a monthly streaming on any monthly streaming services, but you can rent it on like YouTube, Apple TV, wherever. But it is a good movie. So, yeah, there you go. That is your Lost Classic coming up. We got a 10 o'clock soundtrack coming up. It's a pretty good soundtrack for one of my favorite sitcoms, one of my dad's probably his favorite sitcom, so we're doing that in the 10 o'clock hour. Right now it's Green Day with a song I've been waiting to play all month long. Here's Wake Me Up When September Ends on Falcon Radio.

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Back in the old days of BGSU, there were talks of one show that sparked joy in the hearts of Falcons campus-wide. A show known for its southern snarl, its twangy guitar, and its non-stop country music. 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

0: BGSU Volleyball begins conference play on Thursday, September 24th for the first of two matches against Miami, Ohio. The match begins at 6 p.m. in the Stroh Center. 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

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Yay! Yeah, yeah.

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3: 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The rhythmic bass, the harmonies on the piano, the sticky melody.
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Ice Cold. 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

0: Hello and welcome. My name is Lauren.
1: And my name is Mitchell.
0: And our podcast is called Roommate Rants.
1: Yeah. Sorry, so we're doing this for a class. This is Journalism 4140. We are AYILA majors, so people who have never run the boards, never been on a podcast. So this is all very new for us, so please bear with us.
0: Yeah, and we'll be on here for 2 hours because that's what we need for our assignment. So we apologize in advance if this is bad.
1: And if you don't like our voices, it's the next 2 hours, so get used to it.
0: Good luck. Yeah. I mean, first off, setting up the equipment this morning was a little crazy.
1: Absolutely, yeah.
0: We had notes that we kept going back to, but we clearly did not take enough notes, so we're hoping you're hearing us.
1: Mm-hmm. And if not, you can't tell us.
0: Yeah,
1: so I can't tell us, you can't tell us. It's a really bad time. Yeah, so if you're a journalism, anything in the media, and we have done this completely wrong, we're so sorry, but we don't know what we've done.
0: We apologize. Mm-hmm. That's all we got, though.
1: Yeah.
0: Okay, so we have a kind of list of topics that we're going to talk about today, but we're just going to go wherever the wind takes us to.
1: Mm-hmm. So. Something we've been talking about quite a bit in our other classes is, do men yearn enough?
0: Yes, we are. What class is it? One of our Brit Lit class. Mm-hmm. We watched a movie. We were talking about Emma by Jane Austen, and we watched the movie in class, and then we got on the topic of duels and men yearning. And as a class, which it is a predominantly female class, and with a female teacher, we did decide that men do not yearn enough.
1: And here's the thing, as a man.
0: Yeah.
1: I have to say, there is, especially when we were talking about Emma, we were like, men don't duel for women enough. And I'm like, I love women. Oops, sorry. I love women. I don't want to be shot by a gun and duel.
0: Yeah, out of the two of us right now in the studio, I think if either of us were going to duel, it'd be me.
1: Absolutely, it would be you, Lauren.
0: We're here to swap the gender roles and change the earth. So
1: this is Roommate Rants. So we are roommates. And at the beginning of the year, someone was like, oh, well, we're going to be fine because Mitchell's with us. And I'm like, I'm not going to lie to you. If you're in trouble, I think we have to call Lauren. Lauren's the man of the house.
0: Yeah, I'm the man of the house, but I'm also Big Mama. So
1: she is Big Mama. She is Big Mama.
0: Wear a lot of pants.
1: Mm-hmm.
0: Yeah. We have two other roommates, too, so it's not just us. There are other people.
1: Yeah.
0: Yeah. Mm-hmm. But it's a grand old time.
1: Mm-hmm. Sometimes before meals, Lauren will go, Big Mama hungry, and smack her stomach. So, if you want to know a little bit more about her.
0: Yeah.
1: But in terms of, I think, like, what modern yearning is, to get back to the topic.
0: Yes, of course.
1: I do think that there is kind of a loss of romance in relationships. I feel like men ought to getting flowers, and that goes for everybody. I feel like everybody ought to be getting more flowers for people.
0: Do you watch Jake Shane's podcast or something?
1: Because
0: he had a guest on there, and he was like, when should you get a girl flowers? And he was like, I think 2 years.
1: Two years?
0: Uh-uh. If I don't get flowers, like, that's...
1: Wait. Is he saying every 2 years he gets flowers?
0: No, or like, the first time you should get a girl flowers is 2 years in.
1: 2 years into the relationship. That's psychotic.
0: It is psychotic.
1: That's... What do you mean? If you're not getting it for the 1 year anniversary, what is wrong with
0: but
1: you?
0: But also, like, one of the first dates, like,
1: mm-hmm. Yeah. If it's like, hey, I really like this girl, I like where this is going, you shouldn't wait 2 years.
0: Two years is crazy.
1: What kind of undecisive
0: people get
1: man
0: married
1: are you?
0: At 2 years?
1: Yes.
0: And we're just going with flowers.
1: And you're just going with, wow. What kind of, like, is this guy, like, flowers are the one level of commitment?
0: I don't know.
1: That's insane. I have seen stuff where people are like, they get a flower, they get like a bouquet for their girlfriend, and then they keep one of them to see when it wilts, and
0: I
1: then they
0: see
1: get
0: that.
1: Another. That's adorable. It's flowers are expensive. Oh, I hit the. I'm so sorry. I'm sure I'm making audio problems. If that's okay, flowers are expensive, and that's probably a lot to buy. But I love the thought, and I love the energy.
0: I do, but I also like. Okay, so I've only gotten like one flower for men's. I'm 20.
1: Mm-hmm.
0: But anywho, I love flowers. But, like, they also die soon. Which,
1: they do.
0: And they're expensive, which I get. Just, like, buy a plant, maybe, that flowers.
1: Get, yeah.
0: People? I don't know.
1: There are other ways to have kind of the similar vibe of, like, oh, he got me flowers.
0: Yeah. Write a note. It's free.
1: Right. Writing, like a nice letter. Hey, I like you so much. I had a great time on, you know, whatever day. I can't wait to, you know, go on, blah, blah, blah.
0: Yeah.
1: Just a nice letter. That's free. Go
0: it
1: get
0: is.
1: Some paper. Go take it from the TRC or something.
0: Yeah. And I don't know. I'm also, like, just, I think a really sentimental person. Like, I have, like, my birthday cards from years back. Like, I keep this stuff.
1: Mm-hmm. I have every single letter somebody wrote me from high school in, like a tin in my room in at my parents' house.
0: Yeah.
1: And I keep them ever so often. I feel bad, and I just open them, and I look. So I promise you, the men of America, your girlfriend will appreciate it, I promise. We're going to make you a better boyfriend today.
0: We are. We are. Okay, I looked up the definition of yearning.
1: Please.
0: And according to the AI overview, because of course that's the first thing that comes up, no matter how much I despise it, it says yearning is a deep, intense, and often sad or wistful desire for something or someone, especially things that are hard to get or far away.
1: Hard to get or far away. Okay. Yeah. So I won't get into specific, but we did have a friend recently explain to us the way that he dates, and it was the most terrifying thing I've ever seen in my life.
0: Yes.
1: It's like just so fast and so like, oh, I was talking to this girl, but I'm actually really into this girl, but I like this girl too. And I'm like, whoa, what are you, huh? I don't get the like having like your hands in multiple baskets. Yeah, being like the roster confuses me.
0: Yes.
1: That confuses me as well, yes.
0: Because like you can't have a roster while married, why are we having it while dating?
1: Can't have multiple wives.
0: You can't, unless you're Mormon.
1: I mean, I guess.
0: All the Mormons listening, mm-hmm. Let me know how your wives are doing.
1: Oh my gosh. I don't know how popular that is anymore.
0: I just watched on Netflix, there was recently a documentary, like, and like this guy, like, I don't know, it was so weird. Mm-hmm. We should watch it.
1: We should, yeah.
0: I totally blanking on the name. I'm not good at this podcasty thing with names. But like, it was like recently, and this guy, like, they worshiped this guy, but he went to like jail.
1: Mm-hmm.
0: And they were, like, still worshipping him. And, like, some people recently escaped, and some people didn't escape, so they're still in it. But, like, they got caught because of, like, they were in a moving truck, and the doors started opening. And so the girls were holding the moving truck from the top, so people on the highway caught it in because they're like, we see little hands.
1: Oh, my gosh.
0: But it was, like, he had, like, so many wives, and most of them were minors, I want to say.
1: Mm-hmm.
0: And, like, in the Netflix documentary, they, like, I don't know if it was AI. I think it was. Like, AI'd over the girls' faces to make them look like faces, but it wasn't their real faces to protect their identity.
1: Sure. Okay.
0: I don't know if that's an ethical use of AI. I have mixed opinions on all AI usage, but, like, it protected the girls, but it made it so you can see the girls' emotions and see how young they are.
1: Got it. That makes sense. Okay, yeah, because that's something that I've always been, like, when they blur out the faces, I'm like, I have no idea, like, how these people feel or their ages. So that's... I don't know on, like, the artistic side of that, like, what the ethics of that are. And I'm not going to get into AI ethics, I don't think.
0: Yeah. Our pod is not for that. I don't know.
1: I think I was looking at that one. Again, I don't remember what the podcast name is, but, or not podcast, sorry, the Netflix documentary. Everything's a podcast now. The whole, like, this whole week leading up to this, we've been like, and we got to talk about that on the pod, and we have to talk about that on the pod. But I was looking at documentaries on Netflix before my Netflix got taken away from me because it's not on my parents' Wi-Fi.
0: It was about Samuel Bateman.
1: I see.
0: Yes.
1: Okay. Hmm. Yeah, I haven't watched it.
0: Man.
1: I don't know.
0: Yeah.
1: Okay, so you said that it was... Hello? Okay. it was about, like yearning is about, like distance or, like, something unattainable.
0: Yeah.
1: Yeah, you got something?
0: I don't know. Okay, but that was the AI overview.
1: Oh, yeah, you want to find somebody else's human definition?
0: Yeah, let me do some research.
1: Mm-hmm, yeah, but this is what you're coming to Roommate Rants for, is our hard-winning journalism. Hard-winning, award-winning and hard-hitting journalism.
0: Yeah.
1: Yes, this is what we do in Journalism 4140.
0: It is not. Putting that out there to anybody listening, this is not what we do.
1: We kind of just do group work and get split into groups.
0: Yeah, which is fun.
1: It's a blast.
0: Learning
1: love
0: lots.
1: It.
0: And
1: we
0: if love listening to this, Carl.
1: Mm-hmm. And we
0: learning
1: love Carl.
0: Lots, loving it.
1: Mm-hmm.
0: Yeah.
1: Kisses to Carl.
0: Okay, but yearning. Back to yearning. Our main point. Oh, I'm Googling the definition. Merriam-Webster, here I come.
1: Yeah. Do you want me to look as well?
0: What is yearning? Oop, I spelled that wrong. Not what is hearing. Oh, gosh. Okay, yearning is defined as a tender or urgent longing.
1: Tender or urgent. Longing. Okay.
0: Yeah.
1: There is a lot more desperation in this definition than maybe I wanted.
0: Yes, I don't know. Mm-hmm. But I just don't think men do it enough.
1: No. And I think that... I don't even know if Jane Austen's a good example, because like I feel like those people are also very wishy-washy. They're like, oh, I like this guy, but I don't know if I like this guy, and this guy's kind of a brute. But men oughta show that... show that they like girls more. that they like the girl that they like more. And also maybe like focus it. Maybe instead of four or five, you've got like one or two at the beginning.
0: Yeah.
1: Yeah.
0: It's scary. I don't know. Mm-hmm. I don't know. I think just college men in general. But I also think like grown men. Like, yes, can you like love your wife a little bit? Like act like yes. you like them maybe?
1: But then there's also like the, what are they called? Husband wives? Like people who are like really into their wives online.
0: Interesting.
1: Yes. Ned Fulmer is a good example of this.
0: And then he cheated on her?
1: Yes. Like try guys. I've known like multiple like internet and just regular celebrities who are like, I love my wife. I love my wife. I love my wife so much. It's my whole personality. And then it ends up that they cheated on them.
0: Men just suck, I think.
1: I think men just suck. And I think we got to just give up.
0: I don't know about give up, but...
1: All right, everything else we planned for this podcast is over now because we have given up on men yeah. in the first 10 minutes.
0: First 10 minutes, and yeah. No, okay. Yeah, I don't know.
1: Mm-hmm. There's... You ought to love your girlfriend genuinely. Mm-hmm. Because there is, like, a... why it's like, the lady doth protest too much. Like, why are you doing so much? It feels like maybe something's happened. What did I just watch that was like that? I feel like maybe Anna Karenina had that
0: Anna
1: vibe.
0: Karenina, yeah. That was good.
1: Mm-hmm. We're doing a lot of... We have so many lit classes right now. I'm doing so much. So, like, my whole brain is just, like, rotating cast of, like, what books and movies have I watched recently. So, yeah, Anna Karenina, that's also to do with cheating. And Anna's brother... I thought he was hilarious, but I realized, like, throughout the movie, I'm like, oh, I'm really supposed to hate this guy. I'm really supposed to hate this guy. He cheats on his wife, Dolly, at the beginning of the movie. And it's, like the first thing that happens. Like, you learn that he's cheating on Dolly. And then, like, Anna has to come and have a conversation with the wife of the brother that's like, hey, you need to... like still be with your husband because I guess you just have to, which she does not follow later in the movie, I tell you what.
0: Spoiler
1: for Anna Karenina. It's a 1800s book, and it's like 800 pages, and it's Bible pages, and it's super thin,
0: almost as thick as our Shakespeare book.
1: Oh my god, our Shakespeare book. That's the Norton Anthology second edition. Oh my gosh. Everybody is lugging around these huge textbooks.
0: According to Amazon, it weighs 5 pounds. Like, when I got my box shipped and you look at it, it says 5 pounds on it. If I do not have rock hard abs from carrying this around to all my classes, I'm doing something wrong, I think.
1: And we're like friends with a lot of people in this class too. So we're like going and like meeting up with them, and we're all just like thunking down this huge book. Everyone's got like a kind of different version, but they're all, the one thing that unifies them all is that they are ginormous.
0: I know. And then other professors see it and they're like, oh my gosh, what class is that for? And I'm like, Shakespeare. And they're like, wow. And I'm like, you're also assigning a lot of reading. We could all calm down a little bit. I need a life.
1: And we can chill out. At least some of our other professors... And no hate on our Shakespeare professor either. It's good that we have these. I'm so sorry. I completely lost my train of thought. It's good that we have this copy of Shakespeare, because we're gonna have it for like, because we're gonna be English educators. We're going to have these books hypothetically for the rest of our lives.
0: Yeah.
1: So it's helpful.
0: And it was an investment. Let's point that out. I will be in my grave with this book, I think.
1: Absolutely.
0: Bury me with Shakespeare. I need my 50, 60 bucks worth.
1: You know, his skull is gone. It got stolen.
0: Interesting.
1: Yes. I was talking to my dad about this. My dad, very interesting man when you talk to him about Shakespeare. He's not in any way like related to English. He's I don't really remember what his job is, data of some kind for a tech company. I don't really know. But we went to Stratford-upon-Avon where... on my study abroad trip. Ooh. We went to England for 5 or 6 months last semester, and my family visited during spring break, and we went to Stratford-upon-Avon, and my dad got like really into learning more about Shakespeare, specifically the Shakespeare like myths that he's not really Shakespeare.
0: Yeah, and that other people wrote it, and it's just a pen name.
1: Yes.
0: Which is False.
1: Mm-hmm. As we have talked about in Shakespeare, it is not true. But we talked about a couple of them. Like, it might have been Sir Francis Bacon. Okay. It might have been, what was the other one? There was another guy, I can't remember what his name was, but he was supposedly not alive for something that Shakespeare wrote about, so, like, couldn't have been him.
0: Mm.
1: There was something going on with one of the kings. Like, the king had survived something, and then Shakespeare wrote about it in the Scottish play, but this other guy couldn't have been there because he wasn't alive in 1604 or
0: Interesting.
1: Whatever. Yeah.
0: If you're noticing this, viewers or listeners, whatever you're on,
1: you can't
0: fans.
1: See us.
0: But what they're saying is all the people that they are proposing that wrote it are of higher class. So they're basically discrediting Shakespeare because he is of lower class. And they're like, this poor little boy where we don't know where he went to school, we don't have his entire childhood. They're like, we don't think he could have written it.
1: Mm-hmm.
0: So it has to be this more wealthy boy that did it.
1: Yeah, because it's impossible to believe that somebody who, you know, didn't have a, like, rich education could have written Shakespeare.
0: Little classism.
1: Mm-hmm.
0: Yeah.
1: So my dad doesn't subscribe to either of those notions. He does believe that Shakespeare was a pen name for a bunch of people. The only thing that I have to say is Shakespeare, like, we know that Shakespeare was a living human being, so that means that this group of people all decided that, like, this one real human being that they knew was going to be their pen name, and I find that interesting.
0: Yeah, because we have, like, what is it, like, tax forms and other stuff. Like, we have proof, like, oh, he got christened in the church on this day, so that's why we think this day's his birthday. Like, there is hard proof that Shakespeare was alive.
1: Yes. And it was a real person. And, like, there's also just, like, a lot of, like, it's kind of impossible just to have been, like, oh, and this human being, like, was never alive, but we have all of these records that, like, he was writing plays at this point. He was working with this theater company at this time. We don't actually know, we don't have, like, a birth record of him, but we do have, as you mentioned,
0: christening, baptism.
1: The baptism in Holy Trinity Church, which was, like, 3 days after when we say he was born.
0: Yeah, so currently we think his birthday and his death date were the same. We're not 100% sure on his birthday, but we assume that he was born around the same time that he died, just because based off of the baptism. But we do think that the day is not right, and people were just like, it'd be cool if he died and was born on the same day. So his birthday, not 100% sure enough, but we do know he was alive because of all the records we have.
1: All the records. Yeah. I think it's funny that we were like, and we're going to talk about all this stuff that's, like, not related to our classes at all. And we're like, so Shakespeare. It's what's going on in my brain, like, 3/4 of the time.
0: Yeah.
1: I have to, so many. We have, can we talk about how many, like, credit hours we have?
0: Yeah.
1: 18 currently.
0: We're 18. We've got jobs. We are on exec for multiple clubs.
1: Well, some of us have jobs.
0: I have a job. It's just a lot, and I feel like my body's in constant flight or flight.
1: Yes.
0: And sometimes it gets scary. Like, I go home, like, some days I'm on campus from, like, 8 a.m. to, like, 7 p.m.
1: Today, we're going to be on campus. Well, you're going to be on campus till 8:30.
0: Yeah, I'll be, like, 8 a.m. to 8:30, 9 p.m.
1: Mm-hmm.
0: So it's long days. And then I get home, and I'm like, oh, gosh, I have to eat. But, like, as I'm cooking or as I'm eating, I'm like, I have a mound of homework to do. Oh, my gosh, I have no time for myself. And it's like, you know, they're always like, find a hobby. I'm
1: Where?
0: Like, Professor, when am I doing my hobby? I've got clubs to go to, like, birding club, lamp camp, LEE. Like, we've got stuff to do. But I just, like, it's almost fall break. It's looking like I'm going to be doing schoolwork over fall break because we have some papers.
1: Mm-hmm.
0: I don't know. I'm just like, our major started off as a 5-year program that they condensed into 4, but they didn't really cut anything.
1: Mm-hmm.
0: And there's a lot of burnout in our major, and a lot of people have switched to majors that are close to it just because of the course load.
1: Mm-hmm.
0: And they're like, I guess I could do this instead. So they're like kind of sacrificing their dreams. But if you're having to support yourself through college and have a job, there's no other way to do it with this course load.
1: Yeah. But they are changing the requirements for students coming in, right?
0: They are, but it's not going to affect us. Mm-hmm. So we're kind of in a bad position, I feel like, because, like, we're like, oh, these new freshmen are coming in and actually only have to do, like, 16 credit hours every semester where we've been drowning at 18.
1: Mm-hmm. And I think I'm going to be drowning at 18 until I get to methods.
0: Like, yes.
1: It's going to be a lot. But for the record, that was kind of my own darn fault. So I was, I took honors classes my freshman year, which was two of my classes. And then right after I got done with my honors classes, they were like, oh, we're rolling out new kind of honors that will get your honors credit and one of your BGPs done. And I was like, oh, that would have been amazing. I'm struggling to get this one science credit done, but I can't do that because I already took the honors credit.
0: Yeah.
1: Then there's that. And then also, as I mentioned, I went to England for 5 months for a study abroad program last semester. And we could only take four classes. Like, that was our cap. That was the most we could take in England.
0: Mm.
1: They have a very different education system. It is very interesting. It was very stressful during, like, exam periods, but, like, the regular time was, like, so easy. We had one class meeting a week. So I had two classes on Monday, two classes on Tuesday, and then that was it. It was insane. And the party culture was a lot different.
0: Interesting.
1: Yes. Because the drinking age was 18. Is 18 in the UK. So, like, everybody who's at university can hypothetically drink.
0: Yeah.
1: So they had, yeah.
0: Yay.
1: So they had multiple bars on campus, and they had a club on campus. Well, okay, a club. It was
0: a drinking club?
1: A drinking club.
0: Oh, a club.
1: Yes, like,
0: oh,
1: a, no, like, no, no, a club. No, no, no, no.
0: I thought you meant, like.
1: Well, I'm sure that the clubs were drinking too, but
0: yeah.
1: They had, they had, in the union, they had a ballroom on the second floor. I don't know how that structurally worked, but I guess we have a second. That's in the union.
0: Yeah, we have a second floor ballroom too, guys.
1: Oh my gosh, we have a second floor ballroom, and that's over where the food is. I didn't even think about that. Yeah, is that right? That's crazy.
0: Yeah.
1: Dang, show me the layout. Show me the layout of the union.
0: Our roommate's an architecture major.
1: Yeah,
0: we'll have to pick her brain later.
1: Yeah, how does that? I mean, like, I understand that, like, you can just have a very strong building. Why am I talking about the structural integrity of the union? But they had a second floor ballroom. And every Wednesday, they had different themed, like, parties. I mean, like club nights, I guess. But the thing was, they were like, this week's going to be, like, early 2000s night. This one's pop night, this one's country night, but without fail, it was the same playlist every time in the same order.
0: Interesting.
1: Yeah. I was,
0: and this is why we need more DJs.
1: And people need to stop being educators and start being DJs.
0: We'd make more money, yeah.
1: We would make more money. That's a reference to, and I'm so sorry, I don't know the guy who made this. He puts out, I think it's just Instagram reels, but he might be on TikTok, that are like, guys, there's so much DJ equipment that has nobody to own it, and there's too many educators. We need more DJs.
0: I love that.
1: Mm-hmm. And honestly, I've thought about it. I want to be a DJ.
0: Are you yearning for being a DJ?
1: I'm yearning so hard to be a DJ. I want it so bad. I actually want to learn how to play the drums. That's my big dream. But alalas, can't do that. It's also just, I feel like, very expensive. Like, most bands, I don't think, have their own drum kit, because they get the drum kit from the venue that they're working at, because it's too hard to, like,
0: transport. Yeah.
1: Yeah, and it's also just hard to own. Yeah.
0: Interesting, yeah. Yeah, so the next podcast, we're going to be DJing the whole time, clearly.
1: We're coming back in 4 to 8 months whenever we can get some free time.
0: Yeah.
1: And we're going to be just DJing.
0: Just DJing, yeah. We'll fit that into our 18 credit hour schedule somehow, guys.
1: Yep.
0: Somehow, we'll be practicing at, like, 2 a.m., having to wake up at, like, 6 a.m.
1: Mm-hmm. To go, yeah, we're going to be DJing here at 6 a.m. Yes. Yep, and that's, everyone's going to love it.
0: I know, everyone's going to be up at 6 a.m. listening to two amateur DJers.
1: We're, like, trying to, like, load in all this stuff, but we're like, I don't know how to do this, and, like, the mics are on, so you can hear
0: it. We could barely even do this, guys. We cannot add another component.
1: And we are still not positive that this is right. We are not positive. We keep checking.
0: We do.
1: Mm-hmm.
0: We're just hoping it's okay.
1: Yeah. We think it is. It is okay, right?
0: Yeah. I mean, I just checked, and I thought I could hear voices.
1: Mm-hmm. Well, it might be our voices. We don't know.
0: I think we were like, I just checked, and it was like architecture. And I went, yeah, that's us.
1: Mm-hmm.
0: Who else would be talking about that at this time?
1: God. Nobody but me.
0: Yeah. No, but speaking of study abroads, I also studied abroad.
1: Yes.
0: This summer, I went to Fiji in Australia to go teach. It was a 3-week trip. I don't know if I already said that. But, yeah, we went to the village of Ravi Ravi on Banga Island, which was awesome. We were, like, welcomed in the community. We slept on the floor in the community center and in our little mosquito nets. It was a lot of fun. And then we got to teach in the primary and secondary school there. And then we went to Australia and worked with Griffith University on creating little math camps for them, because we at BGSU, we have a STEAM camp, math camp, civics camp, and a lamp camp. We love lamp camp. We help run lamp camp.
1: Ola ole.
0: Yeah, ola ole. It's basically where we go into different schools on Saturdays in our area, and we run like a little camp. So we have like sometimes 80 kids show up. We break them into teams, and they go to all these different stations where they learn different English stuff. So, like, there's a haiku station where they write haikus using memes. And it's, like, competition-based. And the kids seem to love it. We have so many kids that come back time after time. And then sometimes at the end of the day, the kids are like, are you coming back next Saturday? And, like, you're like, sadly, no.
1: It is so cute. And, like your heart breaks in a good way. It's like, oh my gosh, I wish we were coming back next week. We love seeing you.
0: Yeah.
1: And it is awesome getting to see the kids who come back every year. There is kind of like a, oh gosh, we need to come up with something new for these kids. But it's also like these kids love doing this so much, they're coming back all the time.
0: Yes. Like there's always that fear at the beginning of the day when the kids are showing up, like it's Saturday morning, their parents price all. Oh my gosh, I can get rid of my kid from like 9 a.m. to 3 p.m. for free. They're going to feed my kid snack. Multiple things, yeah. Lunch, give them food, entertain them, and it's like educational. So there's always that fear, like all of these kids were forced to be here by their parents. They would rather be at home doing video games. And you can definitely tell that at the beginning of the day. You'll see like we'll be doing songs, games, and dances, and the kids are like, what are these college kids doing? Like they judge us and everything. But like by at least midday to end of day, they're over there having fun with us. And it's like, I got you. You're having fun and you're learning. Ha ha ha.
1: I think the first lamp camp I worked my freshman year, like not collegiate, like my straight up camp. Mm-hmm. We were like, so we start in the gym and the kids like file into the gym, and like all of the volunteers were in like the middle of the gym, like having a good time. And all of the students were lined up on a line, just kind of staring at us. And like we were, and I was like, this was our first time. A lot of freshmen had just like joined, and we were like, oh my gosh, what on earth do we do?
0: Yeah.
1: So we kind of just start being like we did, I think it was, we did like a line dance. It might have been like Cupid Shuffle. It might have been something else. But we kind of had to be like, hey guys, join in. Come on. And we got a couple of people, but by the middle of the day, that was a good camp. It was a good number of people. We were able to get, I think like everybody was getting very into yeah. line camp by that point.
0: I like, there's some camps like, we'll just like, our last camp was at a TPS school, which we love. I'm a TPS kid. Like I went there for my high school and elementary. And we were at the school, and there was only, like, 4 kids that showed up, mm-hmm. which is okay. We love it. We're going to teach anyone. And these kids, first off, had so much fun. The one kid was like, so I'm seeing you every Saturday. And we were like, sadly, aww. No, but we love you. And we gave them, like, shirts. And the one kid decided that he was the president of Lamp Camp and that he is in charge of Lamp Camp now. But, like, we started the day, and, you know, we're like, how there's only 4 kids. Some of them are siblings. This can go really bad. But then we ended up playing, like, the girl was, like, with a group of college students playing volleyball, and then there was a group of me and some of our other male me and some of our male volunteers with, like, the 3 boys playing football. And, like, we, like, spent so much extra time just playing football and volleyball because the kids were just having so much fun. It's like, you're loving this right now? Let's keep it going. Like,
1: I wonder if we can get a purple
0: football. Purple football.
1: Yes.
0: I'll add it to my shopping list.
1: Yes, yes, yes, yes. We talk to Mitch in the TRC all the time, and the other day he walked in. Love Mitch in the TRC, by the way. He walked in and he was like, hey, are you the lamp camp people? And we're like, yes. And he's like, I got you guys some purple Sharpies just in case you need them. And we're like, yeah, Mitch.
0: Our colors are purple and yellow if yes. you're lost in the sauce.
1: Mm-hmm. That's the Ravens colors for the football team?
0: Yeah.
1: Wait a minute. Yes. Is it silver? It might be silver.
0: I don't know.
1: Let me see.
0: I played flag football last year for intramural. My team was the only team that had girls on it. And I just want to point out that I did score. And some of the guys on my team never did. So not saying I'm the MVP, but I am.
1: I don't know what their main colors are. They are purple, white, yellow, and black. And they're obviously their, I was going to say their costumes. Their uniforms change depending on the event. So I don't know exactly what the colors are.
0: Interesting.
1: Yes.
0: Football. We love it.
1: I don't know anything about it.
0: Yeah. I'm going to slowly teach Mitch how to understand football. This Saturday is BG's homecoming game.
1: Ooh.
0: So we will be there. Come find us. Mm-hmm. Don't actually. I don't know.
1: Yeah.
0: You don't know what our faces look like.
1: Yeah.
0: Ooh, it's a mystery to start walking up to everyone and be like, are you those weirdos that were running a podcast?
1: Telling us about architecture in the morning?
0: Yeah.
1: What is that?
0: Your little 9 a.m. now.
1: Yeah.
0: It's 9:01. We're doing this.
1: We're doing it.
0: We're doing it. Yeah. So I'm going to be at this football game explaining all things football, I think.
1: The first football game I ever went to was, or not the first football game, but the first football game I like went to and was like, I have no idea what's going on, was a Notre Dame game. My childhood friend, her sister goes, actually, she goes to Notre Dame now too. I forgot about that. She's going to Notre Dame to be a paleontologist.
0: Whoa.
1: Yeah, I know. And I had no idea she wanted to go into paleontology. It's crazy. And I was talking to her mom recently. This is completely unrelated. I was talking to her mom recently and she was like, oh, well, you know, she's going to Notre Dame to be a paleontologist. And I was like, oh, I had no idea. And she goes, yeah, how did you not know? She loves dinosaurs. I haven't gone to school with her for, I think, like 5 or 6 years. So I was like, I don't know. Yeah, but the first game I ever went to was a Notre Dame game. And, you know, there's a lot of, like, cultural stuff I had no idea about.
0: Like chants and everything?
1: Like the chants, yes. I feel like, is Notre Dame where they have the touchdown Jesus? I don't know if we know that.
0: Unsure.
1: Yeah, because Notre Dame is a... But they have, like, one school, and I'm going to remember what it is, has, like, a mural of Jesus right next to the stadium. And so his hands are up, I believe. Yeah, see if you can look up touchdown Jesus. Maybe I'm imagining things.
0: Yeah, it's Notre Dame. Touchdown Jesus.
1: Yes, touchdown Jesus, I'm telling you.
0: 134 foot high and 68 foot wide mosaic in the southern facade of the library.
1: Mm-hmm. And you can, like, and so when a touchdown happens, there's touchdown Jesus.
0: Touchdown Jesus.
1: They also do, at least at that point, my friend was small enough that she could do this. They do, like the push-ups.
0: Yeah.
1: Yeah, so whenever they get, like, I think it's a touchdown, like, they, like, lift somebody up, and they're, like, doing, like fake push-ups.
0: Yeah.
1: And I think it's, like, how many points you score. So if they're at 7, you get 7, whatever number it is. But like I was maybe like 10 years old and I'm like at a college campus for the first time. I'm going to like a huge football game for the first time and I'm like, I have no idea what's going on. And like we're far enough away from the field that I'm like, and I can't tell where the ball is.
0: Yeah.
1: It's confusing. Well, it was confusing. I've had many people try to explain football to me and I have never gotten it.
0: And I feel like I didn't truly understand it until I had to play it.
1: Sure.
0: And, like, because what is it? We were playing around the time of the Super Bowl is when all of our games were. So it was, like, halfway through our football season for flag football. And my team got together and watched the Super Bowl. And I was watching the Super Bowl. And I was like, wait a minute. That guy is me. That's my route. He's running my route right now. I'm like, I'm that boy right there.
1: Wow.
0: I know. And I was like, this is all making sense, guys. Mm-hmm. Yeah.
1: So what you're saying is that I need to get into flag football?
0: Yeah, I'm saying we need to join flag football.
1: Oh my gosh, again.
0: Mind you, the men that I played in flag football, like, I swear, like, their biceps were the size of my thigh.
1: Heck
0: like,
1: yeah.
0: And I managed to get tackled twice in flag football, which is crazy. One time, one of the guys was like, I just didn't see you. I'm not that short. I'm 5'2". Not the tallest. And he's like, yeah, I was just running and didn't see her. And I'm like, okay, well, it felt like a full-on tackle. You were, like, on top of me on the ground.
1: Oh, my gosh. Dang.
0: I know. And then, yeah. Mm-hmm. There's so many flag football stories I could tell.
1: So many red flags in red flag football?
0: And there was. And then what the worst thing happened is sometimes we'd show up, and the boys would be like, I didn't know this was co-ed. Because there was just no other girls.
1: Excuse me.
0: And I was like, yeah, we're putting the co and co-ed right now. You better watch out. The girls have arrived. There was like 4 of us girls, but not all the girls could make it to every game. Mm-hmm. And it was like our team's personal girl goal was to have one girl on the field at all times.
1: Mm-hmm.
0: Did that always happen? No, but like we tried our hardest. Because sometimes the guys on our team, love them, but they're like, we're doing this, we're doing this. And we're like, okay, we're also on this team.
1: Mm-hmm.
0: mind you, I scored and some of the guys on my team didn't score, so I'm looking at stats, I'm better than you.
1: I'm not sure it's my MVP over here.
0: MVP, yeah. Sometimes they'd be like running plays that I'm like, we didn't practice this, but they just like they just know football. So I think they'd be like, it's this, and we're like, what are you talking about? But like, it was just aggravating at points, but I was on the field. I don't know where he's going with this.
1: I don't remember either. We were talking about flag football and how you knew more about football because you played it.
0: I did, yeah. And sometimes I like am watching NFL games, or like my brother, he's in high school right now, and I like was helping at concessions for his football game. Mind you, these are high schoolers. And I'm like, I could tackle that 20-year-old, that 19-year-old boy, or however old he is. Like, some of these boys look tiny.
1: Mm-hmm.
0: And I'm like, that's how I probably looked out there.
1: Well, that might be the kicker.
0: No, yeah, true. Like, I feel like we just, like, played frats in flag football.
1: Mm.
0: And I'm not built for that. Well, I am.
1: Yes.
0: I did it.
1: Because, yeah.
0: And I'll do it again.
1: And you know what? Anybody can be built for flag football.
0: Yeah, anybody can be built for flag football. We now have a girls flag football intramural team.
1: Hey.
0: They asked me to play.
1: You said no?
0: No, this guy showed up to our game, and like mid-game, he was like, do you guys want to play on our actual flag football team? And I was like, sir, I'm mid-game right now. But thanks for recruiting. I was like, you're recruiting me. Wait a minute.
1: I do like the idea of you like having the football and like throwing it, and he's like, hey, have you ever thought about it? You're like, yeah. Huh?
0: No, because like I was on the side then at this point, and he just like walked over and he's like, can I have your email? And I think it was like right about to be halftime. But I was like, notice how none of the boys are being recruited to be under Eddie George. Eddie George ain't here watching them, but this random man that is the head of the women's club flag football team was like, wait, there's girls. Yeah.
1: Yeah.
0: And then he got, like, our numbers and then just, like, left.
1: Oh. And are like, you sure that he was the head
0: he
1: of
0: was,
1: the...
0: He was, because I've, like, we followed their Instagram and everything and looked into it.
1: Mm.
0: And I was like, wow, I think he truly just looked probably at the rosters and went, there's girls on this team, let me go try to get them.
1: Mm.
0: Came... got him left.
1: Did any of you guys actually play on the team?
0: We did not. Okay. It is a lot of weekends and traveling, and with 18 credit hours, a job, clubs, I was like, I just can't make this work.
1: It's too much. Yeah.
0: Yeah.
1: Fair. Yeah. I do love learning about the intramural sports on campus. I find them delightful.
0: I know.
1: Okay. Is pickleball, does that count as the one of the intramural?
0: It is.
1: Yes. We have a friend. What is their team name?
0: Oh, gosh. Let me look. Oh. It's something weird. I mean, all the flag football team names are also weird.
1: Yeah.
0: It's like... you're

0: Our names on the back, and then our, like, quote-unquote logo on the front. We were pretty crafty. Yeah.
1: Oh, that's so good.
0: Mm-hmm. What a time to be alive.
1: Yeah.
0: Flag football. Mm-hmm. Yeah, but we're going to go to this football game. We're going to explain it.
1: Yes.
0: And Mitch is going to understand football, mm-hmm. unless it is raining.
1: And then I'm going home.
0: And then I'm going home. I've seen our football records. They might need me on the field. Like, it's, like, kind of embarrassing.
1: Mm-hmm.
0: Why are we losing to all these lame schools? Like, these schools shouldn't be doing this to us.
1: I have no idea.
0: Okay, yeah.
1: Yeah.
0: So, we've lost everything so far this year.
1: Dang. We suck.
0: We suck. Yeah, and Eddie George, excuse me, sir, you're supposed to be good at this, and you're getting paid a lot of money.
1: Mm.
0: You might be getting, quote-unquote, underpaid for who you are, but you're getting paid a lot of money.
1: And we know you're listening.
0: Yeah, we know you're listening. Of course you are, Eddie George. This is all you do is you wake up and you're like, these two amateur podcasters are going to be on Falcon Media. Let me listen.
1: I don't know. I think that you have to have done a couple more to be amateur. I think we're beginner.
0: Yeah, sorry.
1: You should have seen us fumbling around in the studio this morning. It was a lot.
0: We got here like 30 minutes early because we're like, we need the 30 minutes to figure out what buttons to click,
1: mm-hmm.
0: what order. There needs to be, we're complaining, Falcon Media people, there needs to be like a like step-by-step list with photos on what to do.
1: Yes, they have one for the exit, and I appreciate that a lot because it kind of helped us like reverse engineer the beginning.
0: Yeah,
1: but yeah, I feel like having a beginning just like a step-by-step would be helpful as well. And actually, these might be people who actually might be listening.
0: Yeah.
1: Eddie George, not likely, but the Falcon Media people, maybe.
0: Likely.
1: Yeah.
0: Carl, if you're listening to this, Carl. A little flip book, I can make it.
1: Mm-hmm. Oh
0: my if gosh. You, yeah, if you sit me down here and make sure I get every single step and like how to troubleshoot stuff, I'll make it. Mm-hmm. I'll put it in a little binder. I'll put it in little sleeves. Like,
1: whew. It'll work.
0: It will.
1: Mm-hmm. We need to switch at 9:30. I just want to check. Yeah.
0: Perfect.
1: Yeah, so for the class, we do have a requirement that we each have to work the board for an hour.
0: So if this board work has been very bad, Mitchell was running it. Definitely not me.
1: It was my fault. 100%. I'll take it. Every time Lauren burps, farts, anything in the apartment, she goes, Mitchell, what was that? Or she goes, who was that? Like women, they cannot fart or burp. It's impossible.
0: Women can't. They also don't poop.
1: No.
0: And this is why men should yearn for them.
1: Yes.
0: Because women can't do nasty, yucky things.
1: Because they're beautiful. Because
0: yes.
1: They're incredible and amazing.
0: Because they're perfect. And mm-hmm. they need to be yearned for.
1: Absolutely. Absolutely.
0: You know.
1: Mm-hmm.
0: Also, guys, I'm not sure if people listening to this, you probably haven't seen, but the podcast studio, I feel like I'm in a fishbowl. There's
1: yes.
0: like windows on all sides. And I'm like, there's people walking past that actually know how to use this stuff.
1: Mm-hmm. And we're over
0: like,
1: here.
0: Who are these two LARPers in there just clicking buttons?
1: Yeah. Mm-hmm. I have been waving at most people, and I know that it's been distracting you, and I'm sorry,
0: no,
1: but I'm like,
0: so okay.
1: But like, okay, but the people are like, some people are like, hey, but some people are staring directly at us. And it's also that we have a window into the
0: WBGU.
1: WBGSU, I think.
0: And this guy, like, I mean, actually has his life together.
1: Yes, we walked in and we're like, oh my gosh. Because it's very comparative. We're like, oh my gosh, look at him. He looks like he's got this all figured out. And we're in here like,
0: if we were staring at some board for like 20 minutes, just clicking buttons, trying to format a USB. Mind you, we had to go out and buy a USB drive for like 15 buckaroonies.
1: Mm-hmm.
0: For this.
1: That's my hard-earned money.
0: I know.
1: Mm-hmm.
0: Your cash money.
1: It was 64 gigabytes, and I can't get over this. We were talking to one of our friends who's also in this class, and he was like, oh, you know that, like, oh, it's going to be really big. It's going to be like 1.4 gigabytes. And I was like, I have a 64 gigabyte USB. I think I'm going to be fine.
0: We're prepared for everything.
1: Yes. And he only, actually, he had, if you were listening, I think earlier this week on Tuesday.
0: Yeah, Tuesday morning, I believe, around 10 maybe.
1: Yes. If you were listening to somebody rank swear words with like seven other guys, that was him.
0: Yeah, and he just kept waving random people in.
1: Yes.
0: Using these fishbowl techniques, just waved like random men in and they ranked swear words.
1: We listened to it the other day and it was really, really funny. I think never laughed harder at a podcast, which is crazy.
0: It was great.
1: It was amazing. He's got a gift.
0: He's got a gift. And we were like, we could wave people in. And then I'm like, wait, but that means I have to control more stuff. I don't know if I can do that.
1: He's ran this before, so that's why.
0: He has. He was, and then one of the friends he had in here, too, is like a audio visual journalism thing.
1: Okay.
0: Max is. Yeah, so he had a friend in here that knew how to do everything, so if anything went awry, he could have just been like, come over here. If something goes awry here, my answer is Mitch. bad news.

0: Mitch doesn't know stuff right now.
1: Whenever I have a problem, I go to Lauren. Yeah. And if Lauren doesn't know, it's over.
0: It's over. And the whole thing is, like, I'm also never wrong. Mm-hmm. So, yeah.
1: And that might sound like it's untrue, but frankly, I have yet to have a situation where I'm like, Lauren's just wrong.
0: Yeah.
1: Going back to Lamb Camp, two semesters ago when I was here, we had a camp where we were kind of like assuming that we'd have a lot of kids. And Lauren was like, what if you only have like 5 kids? What happens then? And everyone's like, no, that's not going to happen.
0: And guess I was like, we should plan for a backup in case. And everyone went, no.
1: And guess what happens? 5 kids show up on the dot. Lauren said 5 kids specifically, and she was on the money exactly.
0: Yeah.
1: It was a great camp. I love both the camps that have a lot of kids and the camps that have a couple of kids. Everything in between, it's all amazing. But it was kind of funny to be like, and Lauren was exactly right.
0: I know, and getting to see the panic on everyone's face when they realized there was only 5 kids. And I was like, oh, maybe we should have planned for this, because I got a mental plan right now, and you guys don't.
1: You're not in on it.
0: You're not in on it. I did share it, though.
1: You did. No, because, yeah.
0: To gatekeep my plans from now on. Everyone's going to crash and burn. Mm. Not me, though.
1: Yeah, you're going to be fine.
0: Yeah.
1: I still don't know how they waved people in. I can't imagine just... Because, like, my idea of what happened was they were just in the room, and, like, anytime somebody walked past, they were just like,
0: hey! Yeah, and apparently they did, like, big arm waves, and they're like... You come in.
1: I would have written down something on like a piece of paper and like put it on the wall.
0: Like, come on in.
1: Hey, you know, talk for 30 minutes.
0: I know.
1: Any kind of like time.
0: Just come and answer a question.
1: I would not have done that. Even if I knew that person.
0: Especially, I'd be like, okay, so as like a woman, I don't think I would have walked into a podcast full of men.
1: Full of men. Well, they tried waving in other girls, but I think that they were reasonable to just not.
0: Yeah,
1: come
0: I
1: in.
0: Think at one point they said they waved in 2 girls, asked a question, and the girls just walked out.
1: Yeah.
0: And I was like, I would too.
1: Yeah, I would.
0: I would.
1: Mm-hmm.
0: I'm a male hater. Yeah, I do want a boyfriend. So
1: is that what we're gonna pivot into?
0: No, we can do that for your sure. your section.
1: Mm-hmm.
0: Yeah.
1: Do you think we're gonna put on music and then?
0: Oh my gosh, should we play a song?
1: Yeah,
0: guys, we're gonna try to figure this out.
1: We're going.
0: Guys, I'm so sorry. There might be a song. You may not be able to hear it. Let's try. Wait.

0: Don't know if it's playing, guys. This is Bad News Bears.
1: This is uh-oh. Well,
0: well, guys, I do not think we're playing a song.
1: Whoopsies.
0: Whoop-de-doo.
1: Let me look up.
0: I don't get it.
1: Why did I look up the word flummoxed?
0: Flummox. It's Falcon Media.
1: Yeah.
0: Yeah, that's what you should be looking up. Everyone should be looking it up, actually. Well, you guys are
1: you can't.
0: On it. Yeah, it wasn't working on my phone. I had to look up on my computer.
1: That's what I need to do.
0: I'm just scared. I just made eye contact with someone.
1: Uh-oh.
0: Oh, gosh. You should come in.
2: Hey.
0: They waved back. Oh, my gosh. Oh my gosh, they look like they know what they're doing. Mm-hmm. Okay.
1: It's not Carl, is it?
0: It looks like some kid. Mm-hmm. Oh my gosh, they look lost. Why are they walking towards me?
1: Oh my
0: Am
1: gosh.
0: I doing something wrong? Oh my gosh, please, guys. I'm like sweating right now.
1: At 9:17 today, everything went bananas.
0: Hi.
3: Hello. There's an 8-second delay.
0: Oh, I see. Perfect.
3: What's up?
0: Are we doing something wrong?
3: What's wrong?
0: Oh, nothing.
1: We don't know how to get the Spotify to work when we're in the middle of a recording.
0: Do you know how to do that?
3: What are you recording on?
0: This and then that. Guys, someone's in here helping us. I mean, we just don't need to play music if not.
1: We've been talking just fine for 40
0: minutes.
1: We have.
3: We've been recording for an hour?
0: Yeah.
1: Yeah,
0: we need
1: started
0: to do this for 2 hours. Yeah.
3: Oh, okay. So I'm guessing if you go to Spotify, it just doesn't play.
0: Well, like, am I supposed to be able to hear it while it plays?
3: You can't hear it while you're

0: Hello, welcome back. Wait a minute. Is this right? I'm not seeing stuff go up.
1: I think it's right. You're doing
0: it.
1: Yeah,
0: this is working. Yeah. Oh, the level's over there. Sorry, we just swapped seats, so we're a little
1: discombobulated.
0: A little discombobulated. We just like to say thank you to Matthew Mixtapes. He gave us a lot of help right at the end, so thank you so much.
1: Our king. Wouldn't be here without him.
0: Would not be here without him. All right, this is going to be 8 seconds behind for him, so we're going to see some reactions in a second. All right, so the next thing that we're going to be doing is getting a little bit more into trying to find the perfect boyfriend. And we figure the best place to go for that is BuzzFeed, specifically 2018 BuzzFeed. Oh, sorry, 2017, when they made a quiz called Build a Perfect Boyfriend and Will Reveal a Deep Truth About You.
1: Mm-hmm.
0: Yes. So we're going to go through this. We're going to talk out our answers, and then we're going to figure out the deep truth about ourselves.
1: Okay.
0: So the first question is, how tall would you like your perfect boyfriend to be? And our options are 5'10", 6'1", sorry, 5'1 would be awesome. 6'1", 6'3", 5'8", over 6'4", or under 5'7".
1: Okay. So I'm short. I'm 5'2". Yes. So just like,
0: I think that all of these options are good for
1: these
0: you.
1: These are all
0: if
1: great.
0: If you're looking for a tall
1: But like,
0: man.
1: I don't want to be greedy. So do I go 5'8"?
0: Is there other options? Oh, yeah, 5'8".
1: Like, our one roommate, she's really tall. And her thing is, like, she's, like, 5'8". So she's like, I need someone that's, like, 6 foot or over. Mm-hmm. I don't need to be snatching up the 6 foot men because she needs some.
0: She needs some.
1: Because we're all single, basically.
0: Yeah, it's, yeah.
1: I'll go with 5'8".
0: You go with 5'8"? I'm thinking, okay, I would like a guy who's the same-ish height as me.
1: Okay.
0: This is a thing. I don't know. It's good for me. All right, yeah. So I said under 5'7", because I am 5'4".
1: Okay.
0: And we're going to be telling them a lot about ourselves
1: as
0: well.
1: Yes, yes.
0: Okay. What kind of...
1: What kind of body would your perfect boyfriend have? Totally ripped. Skinny. Lean but muscular. Total dad bod.
0: Total dad bod.
1: Chubby or big and brawny?
0: Oh my gosh. What, like the toilet paper? No, that's not... Brawny's, the... What is brawny again? That's, towels, isn't it? That's, paper towels. Isn't Brownie?
1: Maybe.
0: I can't remember.
1: Is it with the lumberjack?
0: Yeah, with the lumberjack, right? Am I crazy?
1: That might be something.
0: Listeners, tell me if I'm crazy.
1: We are. But I don't know what I want.
0: These are such 2017 answers.
1: They are. And, like, there's no, like, good medium.
0: No, there's not. I need a sliding scale.
1: Yeah.
0: Can I build the boyfriend in,
1: like,
0: the
1: you
0: thing?
1: Know, when you're me, when you used to make your me, and you could
0: yes.
1: be, like, short and fat or tall and skinny?
0: Mm-hmm.
1: Like, medium? I don't know.
0: I recently got Tomodachi Life 2, and I love Tomodachi. It's Tomodachi Life Living the Dream. I love that game. And they have the same sliders. Did you play Tomodachi Life as kid?
1: I did not.
0: Oh, it's so much fun. So you make Miis, and then you put them on an island, and then they interact with each other.
1: I love that.
0: So you can, like, put your friends on it. You can put, like, video game characters. It's a blast. But you can, like, make a whole bunch of options. And when I was in England, I had a roommate that I hated. And so I put him on my island, and I named him Evil Patrick. So he was, like, really short and really skinny.
1: Is this one that burned the soap?
0: Yes, he was the one that burned the soap. This guy was the worst. I did not like this guy. And the burning of the soap, he like took a lighter to like the plastic part of our soap bottle. Not great, I tell you what. And that was not the worst thing he did. But regardless, I made him on my Tomodachi Life. I made him very short. And then I just like hit him on a separate island and I never talked to him.
1: I love that.
0: Yeah, I'll show you him when we get home. Okay, so I'm thinking total dad bod simply because I think it's funny. Total dad bod.
1: Maybe lean but muscular. So the issue is, I love camping. I love the outdoors. So I just need someone that can do that with me. I don't care how your body looks.
0: Sure.
1: I just need you to go camping with me.
0: Mm-hmm. You just need somebody to camp.
1: Yeah.
0: Yeah. Okay. On to the next.
1: Yeah. The next one's, how old would your perfect boyfriend? Your perfect boyfriend be? 18 to 24, 25 to 30, 31 to 35, 36 to 40, 41 to 45, or over 46.
0: Over 46, okay. 24 is a high number. That's a scary place to be. But I think I have to say 18. But I don't want to date an 18-year-old. That's weird. That's gross. I need...
1: We're 20.
0: Yeah.
1: Mitch is about to turn 21.
0: Yes.
1: I've got a few more months.
0: Mm-hmm. So I think, like, my sweet spot is, like, 19 to, I don't know, like, newly 22, is that?
1: Yeah.
0: Yeah, like, kind of in my, like, I don't want to date an 18-year-old. That's too young. That's weird.
1: No.
0: I'm not dating freshmen. That's
1: I'm not.
0: That's odd. So I think I have to say 18 to 24, but I want it to be on the record that I do not enjoy the full length of that.
1: Yes.
0: And 24 is too old.
1: So I think so, yes.
0: Because a 24-year-old's, like, what? Out of, like, completed undergrad if they went to college.
1: Yeah.
0: And it's, like, been in, like, the field for a bit if they're not at grad school. Oh, here we go. Oh, my gosh. Okay. Wait, what is your answer?
1: Oh, I put... What did I put?
0: 18 to 24.
1: Yeah, we're not doing... Creep.
0: We're going to do over 46. That's what we're doing. Okay, so we got a couple options. What would be your perfect boyfriend's... I keep talking like Bugs Bunny. Your perfect boyfriend's occupation. Some big finance job, athlete, artist, writer, or musician, doctor or lawyer. That's completely different, whatever. Chef, military or police, tech or science, has their own business, or no job, just very rich.
1: I think I'm going to go doctor or lawyer.
0: No, I've noticed that educator is not on here.
1: Yeah, so also as educators, we both know that we need to marry someone that's making more than us.
0: Yeah, we can't.
1: I cannot live off of 40K a year.
0: Mm-hmm.
1: Doctor or lawyer, here I come.
0: I like doctor or lawyer. I think doctor or lawyer is good. I like tech or science, though.
1: I like that, too.
0: I like a dork.
1: Yeah, I date a dork.
0: You date a dork? Oh, what's going on? Okay. Sorry, it's BuzzFeed, so it's, like, really...
1: refreshing and everything.
0: Yeah, awful.
1: Okay, the next one is, what would your perfect boyfriend style be like? Very clean, but classic. Lots of tattoos. Kind of badass. Hipster indie dude. Jeans, t-shirt, relaxed vibe. A sexy professor look. Very hip-hop. High fashion. Crunchy granola hippie type. Cute nerd.
0: Crunchy granola hippie type is scary. And I can visualize all these people in 2017 as
1: I can.
0: Mm-hmm. I know what they look like.
1: But, like, I'm scared they're, like, because it's made in 2017. Whatever I answer using today's context is going to give me a bad answer.
0: Yes.
1: Oh, gosh.
0: Because I'm, like, I know that I want to date a dork. But,
1: yeah.
0: I don't want to do, like, a cute nerd because I know what that meant in 2017.
1: I might do jeans, t-shirt, relax vibe.
0: Sure.
1: I think it's very in the middle. Blah, blah, blah, blah, blah.
0: I'm against sexy professor look because that something about the word professor is irking me in a way I'm not a fan of.
1: It is. And we have a friend that is like in love with one of our professors.
0: Yes. And we're
1: multiple of our professors. Let me be clear.
0: Yes.
1: Yeah.
0: I think I'm going to have to say cute nerd, but I feel bad about it. I'm scared. Because the thing is, this is going to give us a deep truth about ourselves.
1: Guys, what if it's a bad truth? What if it's, like, accurate, though?
0: Well,
1: what if it's, like, you're unlovable? And that's what it's going to tell me. It's just going to say you're going to be single forever.
0: Mm-hmm. I totally forgot that I was still playing music on podcast or on Spotify, not. So we can just go back. It's okay.
1: Okay.
0: You have Spotify Premium.
1: I do have Spotify Premium, guys. You're welcome.
0: Mm-hmm. Okay. What is your perfect boyfriend's greatest passion? You did complete the last one, right?
1: I did, yes.
0: Yes. I said cute nerd. You said relaxed. Yes.
1: Relaxed.
0: What is your perfect boyfriend's greatest passion? Music, books, sports, politics and activism, geeky stuff, food, travel, making things, you and you only.
1: So I know you're talking about how men need to yearn, but I also think they need a life.
0: They need to have a hobby outside of you. That's a scary thought.
1: I mean, I know I'm awesome, but
0: this is very, like, I think, like, 2017, like, smut books is the only way to describe. Like, you and only you is very much like, oh, I got really into Twilight, and So that's off the table immediately.
1: Oh, gosh.
0: I think I gotta say geeky stuff, but I'm afraid that I said cute dork. It was cute nerd, whatever.
1: See, I'm thinking, like, travel, but, like, I don't want, like, I don't know. Like, I love camping.
0: I think travel.
1: But I also love politics. Currently wearing a shirt that says, and gun violence. Mm-hmm. I'm very into, like, political stuff. Also love books. Love geeky stuff.
0: Maybe I just need a man with many passions.
1: Yeah.
0: Have you thought about that?
1: I'm a woman with many passions, so I think I need someone that also has that. I think I'm going to go books.
0: I was also going to go books, so let's go books.
1: Okay. What does your perfect boyfriend hate? Not me.
0: Nerd stuff.
1: Nerd stuff, sports, video game,
0: guns.
1: The patriarchy.
0: The patriarchy.
1: These are great. Kids, talking about politics, all the same things you hate. Nothing. He's very mellow.
0: I think guns, 100%. I wish I could pick multiple. This is
1: the
0: very
1: patriarchy's
0: good.
1: Great. We're going to be teachers, so we better hate guns because school shootings are not cool.
0: Mm-hmm. I'm going to say the patriarchy, but rest assured, many of these are also on the list. Not like nerd stuff, sports, or video games, though. Like what you like.
1: Yeah.
0: That's okay. Oh, what is a random thing your perfect boyfriend does extremely well? giving just the right gift, fixing things, getting along with kids.
2: Do you mind if I skip that one?
1: No, I'll say it. Back rubs, building things, clever jokes, knowing exactly what to do when you're sad, cooking, or oral. I think clever jokes would be great.
0: Clever jokes. I like get along with kids.
1: I do like that too.
0: Oh, that one's really good.
1: Fixing things, I could probably fix it myself.
0: Yes.
1: I'm the handyman.
0: We have a problem in our apartment, and we are like, hey, Lauren, can you look at it?
1: The answer is me, guys.
0: And here we have the last question. Wait, can I pick multiple? No, you can't.
1: No.
0: Okay. Get along with kids is my option. What's yours?
1: What did I put? Clever jokes.
0: Clever jokes. And then the last one, I don't want to answer it.
1: We're going to skip this one.
0: Yeah, so we're going to say I don't care.
1: Okay.
0: Oh.
1: Did you get your answer?
0: I did. What did you get?
1: I got competitive perfectionist.
0: Okay. That's 100% true. Keep
1: I know. Going. Should I read the bio?
0: Yes.
1: You tend to have a very all or nothing view on the world. You interpret everything in your life as either winning or losing. You find it hard to accept your successes because you always feel like there's some greater success you have yet to achieve. So, I fear it read me well.
0: Okay. So mine was adventurous but indecisive.
1: Mm-hmm.
0: You're overwhelmed by lots of interesting and exciting options, but feel pressured to experience everything before it's too late. As a result, you have trouble sticking with anything or anyone for too long.
1: Why are they so accurate?
0: Oh my gosh, BuzzFeed, you can't just be telling
1: people this. 2017 BuzzFeed knows what's up.
0: 2017 BuzzFeed was striving to make us scared of ourselves.
1: Oh my gosh. Why am I...
0: Oh my gosh.
1: Whoa. Where will you find your true love? A planet. Plan a date to find out. I'm sending you this one.
0: Okay, yeah.
1: Next one.
0: Yes. So for the last BuzzFeed quiz we did, the image that they had on top was John Krasinski. And it's really funny because it's just like a normal photo of him like half smiling. And it's really eerie.
1: It is. Also, on the topic of The Office, we recently just watched The Paper.
0: Yes.
1: Which is based in Toledo, where I'm from. And it was low-key awesome.
0: It's great. I will say it has a very, there's two seasons of it right now, and it has a very, I think, similar, ramp up as The Office, where it's like, the first season, there's some good episodes, but it's like, it's not amazing. But like, the end of the second season has really gotten good.
1: There was one episode, one about a tornado, and like, you could tell they truly got into their stride on this one.
0: Every single plot point they had was hilarious. We were laughing the entire time. So, hey, The Paper, highly recommend. And it has a lot of really great Toledo references.
1: It does. And the one actor was also in Anna Karenina.
0: Yes. Yeah.
1: And in Harry Potter.
0: Mm-hmm. Yes, he was Bill in Harry Potter. I cannot pronounce his name. I'm sorry. It's either Irish or Scottish. It is a very...
1: I think he's Irish.
0: I can't. I'm so sorry. But he's amazing, and he has a great American accent.
1: He's a redhead.
0: He is, yes. If that's something
1: interested in. I don't know. It's easy to ID him.
0: Mm-hmm. So here we got our second quiz. Are you ready?
1: Where will you meet your true love? Plan a date to find out.
0: Yes.
1: Ready to plan your ultimate dream date? Choose everything from the perfect setting and activities to the little details that would make the date unforgettable. And we'll reveal exactly where you're destined to meet your soulmate.
0: Wow. This is, it's very dramatic. Let's do it.
1: All right. This one's from September 2026.
0: Whoa, I didn't realize that BuzzFeed was still going. Are we okay?
1: We're keeping it in business right now.
0: We're doing it, yes. First things first, what time does your dream date start? We have morning brunch date, afternoon adventure, evening dinner and drinks, late night spontaneous outing.
1: I think afternoon adventure.
0: And I was thinking afternoon adventure would be good for you. I'm thinking in evening dinner and drinks.
1: Okay.
0: I think that you don't get to see me before 12 p.m. unless we've been dating for months. You don't.
1: That's
0: a
1: scary time, guys. I see him before 12 a.m. every day.
0: Mm-hmm.
1: It feels so gifted. Oh, gosh. Pick the perfect date activity. Cooking class, museum or art gallery, live music or concert, or hiking or exploring the outdoors.
0: Well, we know what your answer is hiking or exploring.
1: Yes, but I love a good museum. I am a plaque reader.
0: I am a plaque reader, too.
1: I know. And it stresses me out. First off, museums stress me out with people because I'm like, they're getting too close to the artwork. Mm-hmm. I'm like, and you're not reading the plaques.
0: They're like kind of like walking past it. And I've been that kind of person who's like, I just kind of need to get through this museum. Let me look at things very quickly. But like, You're not appreciating the museum if you don't read the plaques.
1: I know.
0: Mm-hmm. The one thing I'll say, I was at the British Museum in London, and that was kind of a nightmare. It's huge, but there's so
1: many
0: people. There's so much to see, but there's so many people. We were trying to look at the Rosetta Stone.
1: Yes!
0: You gotta go on, like, non-peak hours, like crazy times if you want to see the Rosetta Stone without a wall of people in front of you.
1: I just must have gone at a better time, because I was pretty easy to get that Rosetta Stone.
0: Well, we were going during spring break, so there were tons of groups that were going, tons of students that were there. It was a lot.
1: Yeah, I was this summer, and it was like right after COVID, I want to say, because I think we like wore masks on the plane and everything. So I don't know if that also played a role in it.
0: Okay.
1: Yeah.
0: All right. So I think I'm going to say museum or art gallery for this answer.
1: Yay.
0: Pick the perfect day activity. Whoa, and I've got an ad for the iPhone Pro.
1: What's the vibe of your dream date? Cozy and intimate, fun and energetic, relaxed and casual, nostalgic and familiar. Oh gosh, all?
0: I would hope that a first date would have. This is a first date, right?
1: Yeah, first date.
0: I'm thinking
1: maybe relaxed and casual.
0: I was thinking relaxed and casual.
1: I don't need stress.
0: Yeah. Fun and energetic is great. I always get terrified. I'm like, what if this vibe doesn't last forever?
1: Yeah.
0: That's a nerve-wracking thought.
1: I think I also sometimes I don't want to hit a wall halfway through and be like, I am no more fun.
0: Yes, I need to be calm right now, and I can't because we've been making this vibe the whole time.
1: Yeah.
0: Yeah. All right. Choose your ideal date outfit. Casual jeans and a nice top, business casual chic, dressed up and elegant, comfy and beachy. What does beachy mean?
1: I think if you live near somewhere coastal, which we do not.
0: We live next to Lake Erie.
1: Yeah, Lake Erie date.
0: Mm-hmm. I went up to Lake Erie by myself my freshman year, and I had a great time.
1: Yeah.
0: The wind was crazy.
1: It's awesome.
0: Yeah, I had a great time, yeah.
1: It's giant.
0: I
1: think I'm going to go casual jeans and a nice top.
0: All right, I'm thinking, but I love getting dressed up. I'm thinking I'm going to do dressed up and elegant.
1: No, if I ever show up business casual to a first date, first off, my date's also hiking.
0: Yes, yeah, that's true.
1: I've already established that. Business casual on a hike is crazy.
0: Mm-hmm. I don't know. If I'm going business casual, who am I dating? Like a business major? What's going on? Does he have a quarter zip? What is this? No hate. Well, a little bit of hate to business majors.
1: I think I'm just jealous of them.
0: Yes.
1: I'm like, what do you mean you only have 13 credit hours and a life?
0: You're going to make money? What
1: you're
0: going
1: to have a sustainable job?
0: Mm-hmm. That's crazy.
1: Yeah.
0: All right.
1: Where will you eat on your first date? Home cooked meals, fancy restaurant with a tasting menu. That means small food, doesn't it?
0: Yeah, tapas. I'm not huge on that.
1: Trendy.
0: What is a gastropub?
1: Trendy brewery or your favorite local spot? I think local.
0: I gotta say local. Yeah, I like going out, but those other two sound expensive.
1: I also have so many food allergies.
0: Yes.
1: That going to a place that I already know what I can eat and because I just have also so many food sensitivities. Knowing what I can eat is great.
0: Mm-hmm.
1: Okay. How does your dream day end? Walking around neighborhood, talking for hours, coffee and desserts in the extend the evening, nightcap at a cool bar, or watching the sunset somewhere beautiful. So we're 20, we can't drink.
0: Yeah.
1: I think walking around the neighborhood and talking for hours.
0: Yeah, I like watching the sunset somewhere beautiful. I don't know where that would be.
1: The Meyer parking lot?
0: The Meyer parking lot. Actually, my first year, freshman year, we were out in the lot 15.
1: Yeah.
0: With one of our good friends, Molly. There we go. And we got some great photos because the sun was setting right over at lot 15. Lot 15, gorgeous place to look at the sunset. I just would not want to spend more time in lot 15 than I ever have to. So I think I'm watching the sunset somewhere.
1: I feel like sunsets always happen in the ugliest places possible.
0: Yes.
1: I have a photo of me and my brother. We were on a mission trip. And we stopped at Bucky's, and the sunset was beautiful. So there's a sunset photo of me and my brother outside of Bucky's.
0: Mm-hmm.
1: Bucky's fan, except for what they're doing with all the beaver stuff. Uh-huh. But
0: I'm from the Dayton area. I tell you what, not a fan of Bucky's.
1: Yeah.
0: I have been. Okay, you say that you love their
1: beaver
0: bathrooms.
1: Nuggets. Oh, their bathrooms.
0: Oh, their bathrooms are good too, yes. I have not bought a ton at Bucky's. We have stopped, I think, once or twice. Yeah, I mean, I think it's a great gas station. Why are they suing every animal mascot in the world?
1: Like the moose one?
0: It was a moose. That's completely
1: unrelated.
0: Like
1: up in Sandusky area? You don't even have a store up there.
0: What are you doing? It's insane. I could have a fight with that Bucky.
1: With the Buckster.
0: I kid. All right. And finally, what's the most important quality in a partner? They make you feel at home. They challenge you intellectually. They share your professional drive. And they're easygoing and fun.
1: Oh, gosh.
0: I wish they had more answers.
1: I want to say they make you feel at home.
0: Yeah. I like they challenge you intellectually, actually.
1: Wait, why isn't my answer showing up? Oh, I had to double click. Wait, where's my answer?
0: Wait.
1: Do you not have an answer?
0: I don't have an answer either.
1: Oh, wait. Oh, we missed one. Pick a conversation topic for your first date. Childhood memory and family stories, career goals and ambitions, current events and deep discussion, travel dreams and bucket list adventures. Maybe current events and deep discussions.
0: Yeah, that sounds good for you.
1: What's that supposed to mean?
0: That sounds great for you. Well, like, I think that we would have very different first dates, and I hope that we don't get the same answer.
1: I know, because if we get the same answer, oh no.
0: We have to go on a date with each other.
1: Yeah, me.
0: Okay, I'm thinking career goals and ambitions.
1: Okay.
0: Yeah. Oh, here we go. Wait, what? What did you get?
1: I got your hometown.
0: Oh, I got school. I'm going to be, shoot, I'm going to get a teacher.
1: No, or it can mean BG.
0: Oh, I thought you were going to say, or it means one of your students.
1: Oh, no.
0: No. Okay, I'll read mine first. School. Your soulmate is in a classroom, lecture hall, or educational setting. Whether you're taking a class, going back to school, or attending a workshop, love will find you while you're expanding your mind. Get ready to learn about more than just the subject.
2: Whoa.
1: All right, okay. What's yours? Mine's your hometown. You'll meet your soulmate right where it all began. Whether it's a chance encounter at a local spot or reconnecting with someone from your past, love is waiting in familiar places. Sometimes the best things are right in your own backyard.
0: Wow, that makes sense, I think, for you.
1: Okay.
0: You love your hometown.
1: I do love Toledo. Mm-hmm. I think I love it so much because everyone hates on it.
0: Yeah.
1: But, like, we have a great museum. We have a great park system. We have, like, Imagination Station. There's so much to do in Toledo, mm-hmm. but everyone just hates it.
0: Yeah. I want to go up to Toledo more. I want to do more stuff around the area because I've lived here for, like, 3 years now, and I haven't done, like, anything.
1: Yeah,
0: like,
1: we'll start having new weekend adventures with your tour guide, Lauren.
0: I want to go and, like, I want to go to, like, a museum. I haven't been. Imagination Station sounds like fun. It's a kid's thing.
1: It's a kid's museum, but it's so fun.
0: We have,
1: But our library is totally free.
0: Oh, okay.
1: So it's, like, free parking, free entry, and it's awesome. Mm-hmm. It's, like, ranked in the nation.
0: Dang.
1: Just like our park system.
0: I need to go to the library.
1: Yeah.
0: Just
1: like our libraries are also great. Mm-hmm. We love Toledo Lucas County Public Libraries. Yeah. Our zoo, awesome. Mm-hmm. There's so much to do, guys.
0: I know, and I haven't been, and it's too darn bad because it seems like a great place to live. Live in Toledo today.
1: Yeah.
0: Yeah.
1: Mm-hmm. Everyone just needs to, like, go outside.
0: Touch some grass, go outside. Yes.
1: Yeah. Yeah.
0: I didn't mess anything up, did I?
1: No, you're good.
0: Okay, because I just accidentally hit the keyboard with my
1: chair.
0: With my chair.
1: I know. The first chair that I was in is a lot more comfortable than this one.
0: Yeah, because those are like the regular, like,
1: schmegular chair.
0: Yeah. Regular schmegular chairs. And that is an example of, I can't remember. It's something in linguistics. I loved linguistics. Yeah.
1: Yeah, we have some friends that are in linguistics right now, and they're like, hate it.
0: Yeah, I have a
1: just
0: and it's
1: be
0: the
1: better.
0: Same professor too. I love that professor.
1: There's like I hate the what is it IPA alphabet, and mm-hmm. I was like I kind of ate that up.
0: I was in England, writing down my roommates' names in IPA. IPA?
1: No. Yeah.
0: International Phonetic Alphabet. Yes.
1: IPA.
0: And they were like, "What is that?" And I go, and they're like, "What are you writing?" And I'm like, "I'm writing your names in IPA." Isn't
1: like,
0: it cool?
1: I love a little good schwa.
0: Yeah, look, it's a schwa. Your name has a schwa in it. And they're like,
1: and
0: "Oh."
1: And schwas are never stressed.
0: No, they are not.
1: So that's why I want to be a schwa because I don't want to be stressed.
0: I don't want to be. I don't.
1: Yeah. Mm-hmm. I'm just like a ball of stress. I feel like
0: it's sometimes I get home at night and I'm like, I have to get my assignments done, and I like just have to take a. I have started doing this thing just like randomly where I just go. Just constantly. And my friends are like, are you okay? And I'm like, yeah, I'm great. I'm in the same boat as you are. We're all kind of just...
1: We're all drowning together.
0: Mm-hmm. Like the Titanic.
1: Yeah, we're Titanicing this.
0: Mm-hmm.
1: Hoping for a lifeboat soon.
0: Yeah, hoping and praying. Oh my gosh.
1: Yeah, we currently have an issue with our degree.
0: Yes.
1: So we were all told to not... Like, we only had to take, like, English 20, 610, and English 20... Or English 2020. And we were all told, or... And then we were told they would go in and waive the other class senior year. Well, our advisor is no longer here, and she's the one who told us this. And now there's a chance we all have to take this class that none of us have taken. So we're all going to have to take a summer class or at a different university because they don't offer it next semester. And if we did take it next semester, we'd be like at 21 credit hours.
2: Which I don't think we're allowed to go higher than 19, are we?
1: You can, but you have to pay a fee and get approved. So I don't think some people would get approved. Also, our entire cohort will not fit into a class if other people are also trying to get into it.
2: It's not yet.
1: So if anybody wants to fund me taking this class over the summer, because it's going to be like $2,500-$3,000, I think, because you need to pay like tuition and fees.
2: Yep.
1: Which is crazy. This, if the school messed up, I think it should be on them.
2: Mm-hmm. Yeah.
1: So we're currently fighting that right now.
2: But the people seem very helpful. They seem very
1: receptive. Yeah, we talked to someone yesterday and they were like, don't stress. And I'm like, well, I can't not stress.
2: Yes.
1: This, my like graduation depends on this. Financially, I've got a lot going on. I need to know what's up.
2: Mm-hmm. Yeah, it's...
1: yeah, and then like we have so many professors that are like, just take it for summer. So first off, how am I affording that? People have jobs. We're going to be teachers. People keep telling us to just like, oh, take out a loan, go study abroad. We're going to be a teacher. And they're like, you'll pay off your loans no time.
2: Where?
1: On my teacher salary?
2: Yeah.
1: Wait a minute.
2: What even? Oh my gosh, yeah.
1: Yeah.
2: It's a lot. I didn't realize this was a lot of this was just going to be us like, and we're freaking out and everything's crazy.
1: And the world's crashing and burning.
2: Mm-hmm.
1: Yeah.
2: Mm-hmm.
1: Yeah.
2: Anyway, what's next on the docket? What's the fun thing that we decided we were going to do?
1: Talk about VeggieTales.
2: And talk about the parents' page as well.
1: Yes.
2: Do you want to pull up some stuff from the parents' page?
1: So one of my favorite things that I joined freshman year was the BGSU parents' page. Parents and families page. It's great. There's like 10,000 people on it. And like, it's great the first few years, because it's all, first few weeks, because it's all of these freshman parents being like, my little baby struggling. Which, okay, I get it. I struggled too. Whatever. But like, I have like, if my mom posted about me on this parents page, I literally would not be able to do it. I'd be like, this is so embarrassing. Like, I like don't think I'd be able to make friends after it. But also like on move-in days, all these parents were like, well, I tried getting my kid in the car and they said they don't want to do college anymore, so I guess we're not going. And I'm like, what?
2: What do you mean?
1: What do you mean?
2: Why are you like giving your kids so much leeway in this? Like, yes, obviously they're an adult, it's their choice, but like, what do you mean that it's just like, well, I guess they're not going to college. They feel a little homesick right at the end.
1: No, like you gotta, I don't have kids, so I don't know how this actually is, but like force them to college and like be like, you need to survive 1 year and then you can decide if you want to do it or not.
2: Mm-hmm.
1: But like, there's so much like all of a sudden you're like adulting. It's scary. It's stressful. But, like, I wouldn't have had it any other way.
2: Yeah.
1: Like, I needed, like, not, like, I don't know. Like, it was just crazy the amount of parents posting, like, oh, my baby doesn't want to come. Maybe next semester we'll give it a try.
2: Maybe next semester.
1: And I'm like, are your kids on scholarships? Because,
2: yeah, that's...
1: if you've got scholarships, honey, you're going to school.
2: Mm-hmm. You don't, yeah. It's bonkers.
1: Okay. Posted 15 hours ago. The fact that nothing can be done about having clothes stolen from the dorm laundry room is absolutely unacceptable. My son just had everything stolen. Clothes, towels, etc. They need cameras or something needs to be done. Okay. Apparently, well, this person posted anonymously. Okay, grow a backbone. And it's from Kreischer.
2: Mm-hmm.
1: And then all these parents are like, which dorm? I'm scared for my little baby.
2: Oh my gosh.
1: And then it's like, people are like, my son sets a timer and gets there 10 minutes before it's supposed to be done. Otherwise, someone will take it out.
2: Yes.
1: Because let me mind you, let me picture this.
2: Mm-hmm.
1: There's a laundry room. There's like 10 washers, 10 dryers, 1,000 kids in a building.
2: Mm-hmm.
1: Okay, so you're waiting. This room, it's hot. It's stuffy. There's lint all over. There's no space. Okay, yeah, you can't leave your laundry sitting. You need to be there when it's done.
2: Mm-hmm.
1: Because someone else is just going to take it out and put it on the ground or on a table because they need to put their stuff in. Because we can't be waiting for your little baby to get there. Mm-hmm. It doesn't work like that.
2: I lived in Founders my freshman year. And so I was on the first floor. So we had to figure out, like, I would, like, set a timer and I would know that my laundry would get done. And I would know that I need, like, okay, I need, like, 3-ish minutes to get over to the laundry room. So you have to, like, you have to math it out. Like, you have to figure out what you're... And also, a lot of times with those washers and dryers, the washers are usually pretty well, like, calibrated to, like, the time they tell you is the time it's going to be.
1: Yeah.
2: But the dryers often are not.
1: Yes.
2: So it's like, honestly, if you leave when it says that you're gonna, like, that it's gonna be done and you get over there, it's probably gonna have like 3 minutes left on it, but like, you need to be there when it's done. I had a lot of times where I would just like wait in there for like 9 minutes, wait for it to be done, and like clean up the room. Not saying that you have to do that, I just needed something to do. Yeah, it's just, yeah, because your stuff will get taken out. It's just like, you can't have stuff waiting in there for upwards of 30 minutes. It can't happen.
1: It can't. Like, you need to be responsible. Mm-hmm. And then the other day, what is this? There was a post about someone getting their underwear. Okay. Just a public service announcement. This one person, first off, posted on their real account. This parent is not scared.
2: Brave.
1: Brave little boy. Mm-hmm. There's a laundry thief in Offenhauer West. They stole all of our daughter's underwear and socks out the dryer. Okay, and no one in the comments has been like, they just, like, was it just a load of underwear or socks? Or did they sit there and pick out the underwear and socks?
2: Because that is
1: concerning, behavior. Actually. Like, guys, that's an issue. Like, if I don't know. We've got a creep on our hands if it's just mm-hmm. them picking out everything.
2: It might have been that it's under the lint trap. Have you ever had that problem?
1: But it sounds like they had all their underwear.
2: All
1: their
2: of it,
1: socks.
2: Not just like a couple of their... Oh, it was like all of... Okay.
1: So I'm wondering if it was just one big load of undies and socks.
2: Mm-hmm.
1: That's crazy. I don't know. I can't find this. I screenshotted it the other day, but I can't find it anymore.
2: Mm-hmm.
1: Because some of these parents... Okay, yeah, some people are a little crazy in the comments, but you can't post and then delete something.
2: Mm-hmm.
1: I mean, sometimes the admin deletes stuff, but don't be a little wimp. Mm-hmm. Stand your ground.
2: Yeah.
1: Be like, there is a thief, and they're a creep.
2: And they're stealing.
1: They're stealing my daughter's undies. Like, that's an issue, guys.
2: My daddy's unders.
1: Yeah, I just love the parents page. Highly recommend if you're a student or a parent to get on it. It mm-hmm. brings me so much joy. And, like, just the amount of dumb questions that are asked is awesome. It's like, please remind your kids to wash their hands.
2: Okay, remind your kids to wash your hands.
1: Because I think, like, it's saying everyone's getting sick. Okay.
2: Yeah, your kids should know that by now.
1: Anyone else kiddo have mono?
2: Anyone else's kiddo?
1: My son has been extremely tired and his throat's bothering him. I'm thinking it may be mono. Okay.
2: Is your kid making out with everybody
1: else
2: on campus?
1: What is your kid doing? Maybe. And then also, it was like the first week of school, and this mother was like, I remember this because I screenshot these and send them to my actual mom sometimes. But it's like, hey guys, how do you contact legal service? I'm needing it already. And I'm like, what did your kid do? It's the first week of school.
2: Legal services?
1: Yeah.
2: Oh my gosh.
1: Because like with your tuition, there's mm-hmm, like you yeah. can opt in or out of legal services. It's like $5 a semester. They can look over your contracts and help you with anything.
2: Yeah.
1: And a lot of times parents post like in here, they're like, hey, my kid just got an underage drinking. How do I contact legal service? Whoa. And I'm like, whoa, just air out that kid's business.
2: That's early. Jeez.
1: And it's like, where do young guys get haircuts in BG? My son is 21. Okay.
2: 21.
1: Posted September 9th. And then all these parents, there's like 21 comments for this one. And it's just these parents giving it, which I get is helpful.
2: Yeah.
1: But like, do you just not like a barbershop?
2: Yeah. There are things you can do before you go to the parents page.
1: I know.
2: Yeah, also I go home during the semester and I get a haircut.
1: Yeah.
2: I like let my hair grow out like crazy. But I really like it when my hair grows out, so.
1: Yeah.
2: Yeah. I had like my senior year of high school, I had really good hair. Like my hair was like kind of getting curly. It was amazing. And I've never been able to look that way since. I feel like it's the anxiety.
1: It probably is.
2: I choose to believe that it's something to do with my anxieties making it so that my hair's not curly anymore.
1: It's the anxiety and burnout we're already feeling.
2: Yep. Yep.
1: Yeah, we love it.
2: Mm-hmm. Is that all the stuff on the parents page?
1: Yeah, that's all the good stuff on the parents page. Sometimes it's a little too tame.
2: Yeah.
1: Sometimes I wonder if I should go in there anonymously and just start posting stuff. Be like, this happened. Help my little baby out.
2: One of the birds punched my kid. The birds. Okay.
1: There's a tall pair this year.
2: There is a like ridiculously
1: Frida
2: tall
1: and
2: pair.
1: Freddy.
2: Yes.
1: And they're just so tall.
2: Mm-hmm.
1: Once again, we're not tall.
2: Yeah.
1: But like towering over me, get away from me, you freak.
2: Mm-hmm.
1: I like the short ones.
2: They were at the picnic yesterday and they start walking through the union. And like as they get closer, I'm like, oh my God, they're huge. They are gigantic. I don't know. I
1: like they can make the basketball team.
2: Yeah.
1: Type of tall.
2: Both of them, yep.
1: makes me shudder on the inside. I think tall things scare me. But also, like, I hate when tall people... I hate because I'm like, you can see the top of my head.
2: Mm-hmm.
1: I don't know what's happening up there.
2: You don't know what's happening on the top of your head.
1: I know my part is crooked, and that's all you're staring at. Like, you can't be doing that.
2: Oh, my gosh. Now, would you say that tall people are an example of the sublime?
1: Ooh.
2: Yes.
1: It is. So, in our other class, we're talking about the sublime. We're also talking about the uncanny in another class. Kind of overlap, kind of don't. But, like, we were talking about how skyscrapers give a sense of sublime. I think tall people do, too. But, like, I can see the top of them.
2: I think that specifically, because the birds, I mean, the suit, the head is huge. They have these, the suit that, like, matches, like, their height. Obviously, they're not going to be, like, the same height as the kids who are, the birds that are, like, you know, 5'6". But I don't think they have birds that are 5'6". I feel like there's a certain height requirement.
1: I don't think there is.
2: Because there's a short, medium, and tall, right?
1: Yes.
2: You know, like Starbucks drinking. We have a venti, a grande.
1: The venti birds are coming our way, guys.
2: Venti birds. But they're kind of, they're crazy. I mean, they're crazy to look at. Not like, no hate to the birds right now. I have a little bit of beef with the birds sometimes. I'll be at an event and a lot of stuff will be going on, and then I turn around and the birds are also there, and I'm like, and now it's gotten absolutely bananas.
1: I also am not a fan of Siksik.
2: Okay. Yeah,
1: Banana Laffy Taffy. Guys, let's pick a better flavor, please.
2: I like the history of them. Some of those old photos make me scared.
1: They do.
2: But I like that there is a history to them. I have never been a fan of talking masked characters.
1: Mm.
2: I have a fear of them. So the Siksik people talking to me is...
1: I know. And I'm always like, I don't know. I don't think any of them are in our major. But I'm always like, but what if I know you?
2: But yeah. You're just in there. It's like, wait a minute. What if that's like someone I know?
1: I know.
2: Yeah.
1: But I know like other people who have known people, and they're like, yeah, the character just like kept coming up to me, and then they're like, it was always like be able to find me at the games, and they come talk, and like that's how their suspicion grew.
2: See, I don't have any suspicion of anybody.
1: Yeah, I don't think anyone in our major, first off, has the personality or the height.
2: The personality?
1: Okay, some of us have the personality, but some people don't.
2: Mm-hmm.
1: Like, because like I think you need to like sports enough.
2: Sure.
1: Because you're going to all these sports games.
2: Mm-hmm.
1: Not a lot of people in our major like sports.
2: I certainly don't.
1: Yeah, but like, I don't know. That sounds really mean.
2: Mm-hmm.
1: But I meant it.
2: Yes. I get what you're saying. Like, there's none of people who have that intercept of like crazy personality for Siksik and love of sports and also the time to do this.
1: Yeah, we just don't have time.
2: Mm-hmm.
1: Yeah, because what are they? Are they probably like all business majors or something?
2: It's probably something that has lower credit hours. I don't know. Have we ever had?
1: We have. There was a Siksik in education, but not AYA ILA recently.
2: Sure. Okay. Oh, okay.
1: But
2: I don't keep up too hard with like the unmaskings.
1: Yeah.
2: Is that what they're called?
1: Yeah, the reveal. I went to the bird reveal last year.
2: Oh, how was that?
1: It was pretty good. They like did a dance for a long time, and then they like with the like cheerleaders and everything, and then they like took off their masks, and I was like, oh.
2: Mm-hmm.
1: I was like, don't know anyone.
2: I always say whenever that happens, I'm like, oh, they decapitated the birds yesterday.
1: I love that.
2: They decapitated them. Ugh. But there's always really nice photos on the BGSU page.
1: They are. They're cute.
2: Yeah.
1: Okay, go school spirit.
2: Ka!
1: Ah!
2: Go school spirit. Yeah, we're very into it. I don't know if you can tell.
1: Yeah. I don't know. I think if I had more time on my hand, I'd love it.
2: On your hand? Singular.
1: Yeah, my singular hand, if I had more time on it.
2: I was thinking about it freshman year, and this is my reveal that I'm not a member of Siksik or one of the birds. Dude, I thought that was one of the Siksik members. I was like, why are they in this building right now?
1: It was just a random person, guys.
2: Okay. I thought I saw like the bottom of their
1: overalls?
2: Their overalls, yeah. I was debating it my freshman year. I was like, oh, maybe I could do it before I realized what a nightmare of a major I pick.
1: I know. I think I'd love to be one.
2: Mm-hmm. Yeah, I think, and you could do it. Well, because you like sports and you have the energy.
1: I do.
2: But on top of everything
1: on
2: else
1: on top
2: you're
1: of
2: doing,
1: everything else I got going on in my life.
2: You gotta go to birding club.
1: Yeah, guys, I have birding club.
2: Go to birding club.
1: I can't be a Siksik member.
2: Mm-mm.
1: Saturday birding. Mornings, I have to bird.
2: Saturdays are for the birds.
1: Saturdays are for the birds.
2: You need t-shirts for that.
1: I know. Me and my binoculars, we got plans.
2: Mm-hmm.
1: Yeah, one of my coworkers, what is it? I was talking, because like all of my coworkers, they all have like partners or whatever.
2: Mm-hmm.
1: A lot of my coworkers are also older than me. Yuck! But they were like we were talking about how I was single, and they were like, well, you're not gonna find a partner at birding club. And I was like, ah, But that's so true. But like, it kind of hurt. I was like, there are no hotties at Burden Club.
2: The unfortunate reality I've had to come to is that if I want a date in college, I need to like go out.
1: I need to like put myself out there if I need a date in college. And I don't think I've accepted that term yet.
2: I need to go places. I need to do stuff. I need to be at events. And I just don't do that.
1: I know, because everything like we do is like we have so much and we're like in clubs that are in our major. Mm-hmm. There's no one to date in my major.
2: Yeah. There's no guys. There's no,
1: I mean, there's a few guys, but I have standards. So, or they're just like my best friends.
2: Yes.
1: I just can't. Mm-hmm. So, any boys listening?
2: Yes, if you're
1: hit us up.
2: Remember, it's Matthew over there.
1: No.
2: Yeah.
1: What a time to be alive.
2: What a time. I was looking at what's going on your Spotify, and I was like, oh my gosh, Lymphedema podcast. And I was like, wait a minute.
1: Yeah, so we currently have my Spotify logged in because I have Spotify Premium. I love my parents' family plan. Big fan. And I don't know, because I can't see the screen right now. I don't know what all Mitchell can see.
2: It's got your like frequented podcast in your playlist.
1: Okay.
2: And but it's like all normal stuff. It's like,
1: okay, I think I have like some work playlists that are like clean, like camp songs.
2: Mm-hmm.
1: I think I've got like my country playlist.
2: Tooth and Claw, True Stories of Animal Attacks is crazy.
1: Guys, it's Fat Bear Week.
2: And we haven't even spoken about Fat Bear Week. I personally love Walker.
1: Okay.
2: Do you want to explain a little bit about Fat Bear Week?
1: So, in the National Park in Alaska, they take photos of bears at the beginning of the season and then at the end of the season. So right now, they are stocked up for hibernation.
2: Fat boys, girls, and in-betweens.
1: Yes. And there's like babies, there's adults, there's families. So if you go to Fat Bear Week, you can vote. It's a whole bracket. It's like March Madness, basically.
2: But for bears.
1: But for bears. So you get to vote on your favorite bears, and then you pick. Eventually, it's going to be the bear of Fat Bear Week. And this has been going on for years. It's to promote like conservation and everything. But it was so crazy this week that so many people were trying to vote during Fat Bear Week that the website crashed.
2: Yes, which is a great problem to have. Obviously, it is a problem, but it is a great problem to have.
1: But there's also merch. So you can get merch for your favorite fat bear from Fat Bear Week.
2: I need to get Walker merch. I love Walker.
1: Bear Week. Yes, it's so good.
2: So the particular image that they got of Walker, beautiful big boy, and he has got the roundest tushy you've ever seen in your life. He is just caked up, and it's incredible. So like, I saw him, and immediately I was like, he's my winner. In my heart, I've got to vote
1: for
2: Walker.
1: Which one do you like? Walker? He does. He's like caked up. It's like a photo of him at the beginning of the season in a waterfall, in the same waterfall.
2: Mm-hmm.
1: His number's 151 Walker. And he's a large adult male with dark brown fur, a pear-shaped body.
2: He does
1: it. It says pear-shaped body. Mm-hmm. Okay, body goals, Walker.
2: Me too, bud.
1: Me too. Like,
2: I need to see my boy.
1: Currently, he's much more willing to challenge other bears than exchange them in play. He experiences pushback, too. Walker now faces a challenging lineup of younger adult males who want the same thing as him. His size and experience so far have given him an advantage to these other competitors.

0: Yeah, she adopted. So 806 had a biological spring cub and adopted a 2.5-year-old cub.
1: Oh my gosh.
0: Oh my gosh. She's just the cub, adopted cub known as Biggie, was separated from her mother, 128 Grazer, in late spring. No one witnessed the first contact between Biggie and 806, but the adopted cub was the bear who likely took the risk to approach the new family. Oh, my gosh. This is so cute.
1: Which family is that again?
0: 806.
1: Okay.
2: I don't know if I voted for them yesterday.
0: Oh, my gosh. On July 28th, 806 attacked, killed, and partially ate Bear's 909's spring cub. The cub swam across the river while her mother fished in the river mouth. This placed her near the 806 family and sparked the curiosity. After a few minutes, the cub ran from the family, perhaps due to confusion about her own mother's location or to escape the safety to nearby trees. This triggered 806's chase. Oh, my gosh.
2: Oh, no.
0: This happened right before her adoption of Biggie. Gosh. The fatal attack illustrates her ferocity and predatory instincts. Oh, my gosh. 806 is neither a villain nor a hero. She's a bear, one who is fully capable of expressing. Oh, my God. This is her first Fat Bear Week appearance. I love that line.
1: Oh, my gosh. That's...
2: She's not a hero nor a villain. She's a bear.
1: What's going on?
0: No, okay. I don't know. Why can I not see a photo of 909? The one that she ate the baby of. There's no photo of... Like, I don't want to see the eating of the baby.
1: Obviously.
0: Uh-huh. But I want to see if 909's got a badonkadonk like our boy.
2: Ugh.
0: Yeah, so they're like, oh, Marshmallow. Also love Marshmallow. But I know I saw this video on TikTok because everything's Bear Week in my life right now.
2: Mm-hmm. Is it the write-in stuff? We're going to talk about that in a second. You go on.
0: Okay, but there was this teacher talking about how she like is a fourth grade teacher and she made her kids vote on Bear Week. And they voted for Marshmallow truly just based off because they thought the name was cute.
2: Oh.
0: We can't be doing that. You are messing with the votes. Marshmallow, cute name, but I need you to look at the size of the bear.
2: Mm-hmm. We need to be impartial in this.
0: We can't just be doing this.
2: Mm-hmm.
0: Gosh. What's this write-in thing you were thinking of?
2: Yeah, so my friend is also huge into bears.
0: Yeah.
2: And so she's obviously all up in arms about Fat Bear Week. And I'll see if I can find one of her posts about it.
0: There is 909 later. Oh my gosh. And I loved 909. Oh my gosh.
2: Apparently, there is a bear in Alaska that is, I guess, not on the thing, but he's so fat.
0: Is he? Okay, so the thing is, to be on Fat Bear Week, they needed to get a clear photo at the beginning of the season and the end of the season. And some bears didn't come back to, like, the river that they take photos in time.
2: Sure.
0: So that, like, disqualifies them from Bear Week.
2: Mm-hmm. Okay, because she's like, but this bear is so big. And so they're like, we have to do a write-in for Fat Bear Week. I don't know if that's possible, but like this, look at this bear.
0: Whoa. I don't think I've seen something as round as this ever. You guys need to look up this weird bear.
2: This weird bear.
0: Like the bear truly it looks obese. It could be on my 600-pound life.
2: For the bear.
0: Yeah, but like bears, they're supposed to be big. Mm-hmm. Humans are not supposed to.
2: Probably the big brown bear.
0: Okay, but if you look at 909, which 909 has been one of my favorites. It's a female, born in 2016, and they are in a line of Fat Bear winners. So her year began with the Hope, represented her newborn cubs, and then she arrived to Brooks River June with two early cubs who represented her second known litter. One cub disappeared by the time. Further tragedy stuck at 909 with the end of July. Her last cub was killed. So she lost both of her babies because of 909. 909 is the one with the Q at the beginning. Oh, gosh. The bears can mourn. Mother bears react in different ways to the loss of their cubs. Whether they mourn or feel any sense of sadness is unknown. They have to feel sadness. I've decided that.
2: Yeah, you've...
0: I'm bear expert right here, clearly. Mm-hmm. With each passing day bringing the winter closer than ever, however, 909's behavior showed that she remained motivated to prepare for hibernation. She displayed her resilience in the face of loss by navigating the rest of the summer with determination and skill. The effort is reflected in her plentiful body fat.
2: She might be sad, but God, she's a thick girl.
0: Yeah.
2: Oh.
0: So many of the bears have, like, sad backstories. Right under there, there's 910, who was separated from a litter when it was younger. So she was adopted. There was a whole adopted, and she was raised biological cubs.

0: And 9-10 is getting attracted desires by many males during the brief bear mating season.
1: Wow.
0: Whoa.
1: Good for her.
0: Whoa. Oh my God. Other Fat Bear Week bears, such as 151 Walker and 164 Bucky, courted 9-10 in the early summer.
1: Drama.
0: Oh my gosh. Get it, queen.
1: Oh my gosh. Oh my God. This is insane. Wow. I never realized that I'd be so into the romances of bears in Alaska.
0: I know. Have you read about Chunk? He has like a broken jaw.
1: I heard about that. Yes.
0: But he's still voluptuous. Like, I'm proud of him.
1: Mm-hmm. He's still managing to make it and survive. Ugh. I need to see this merch. I'm so curious to see this Walker merch.
0: Oh my. I love this. Oh my gosh. Chunk. The story of the summer, Chunk is unknown. He made a few appearances at Brooks River before September. His low-hanging belly is evidence that he was eating well.
1: Low-hanging belly.
0: Low-hanging belly. And then backpack. Okay.
1: Yeah.
0: Few scars. Boring.
1: You can shop.
0: Oh my gosh, he had a significant leg injury in 2007.
1: Mm-hmm.
0: Oh gosh. People thought he was going to die.
1: Oh.
0: But he's grown. Since then, Backpack has grown into a large adult and become consistent presence in Brooks Falls, especially early summer. But he hasn't shown much aggression towards his competitors. He'll stand up for himself when necessary, but prefers to use quiet strength to gain access to preferred fishing spots.
1: Oh.
0: That is so cute. He's just a little golden retriever.
1: Mm-hmm.
0: And then a Walker, our big butt boy.
1: Big butt boy.
0: Big butt boy.
1: It looks like a lot of the merch that I'm looking at right now is from last year.
0: Okay, we're currently just shopping, guys. I hope yes. You know that.
1: Well, they have, like, Team Blank stickers, so they do have a Team Walker sticker.
0: Okay, and did you see the pennants?
1: The pennants? Oh, I didn't.
0: There's, like, pennants, and you can get, like, a Team Walker pennant to hang in our house.
1: Oh, I see. Okay. Oh, my gosh. Oh, my gosh. Chunk.
0: Yeah.
1: Walker. Yeah, 151. There he is.
0: But, like, clearly we're Walker girls and guys.
1: Yes. This is a Walker household.
0: This is, yeah.
1: We've decided that Falcon Media is
0: a Walker household.
1: Yes.
0: If you are not a Walker fan, you must hate butts.
1: You must hate all butts. That's so true. Pick your bear, fly the flag. That's incredible. They're $30. How big are these things? Yeah. 7x25.
0: Okay, but it goes to conservation.
1: Sure, there you go.
0: It helps protect the big fat bears.
1: The big
0: fat And some bears. Of them are so cute, this merch.
1: Mm-hmm.
0: Oh gosh, you can buy mugs, souvenirs, drinkware, new releases, stickers. Oh my gosh, look at that. It's just their butt.
1: Uh-huh.
0: Oh my gosh, so that's clearly Walker. Only three buckaroonies?
1: Oh, for the sticker? You're
0: for the
1: kidding.
0: Sticker, it's like $2.95.
1: Oh my gosh. Wait a minute. I think we're getting the sticker, right?
0: I don't know how much shipping is.
1: Oh, that's true.
0: Can we make one in the TRC? Oh my god, you can shop by bear.
1: Yes,
0: where's my boy?
1: Did Chunk win last year? Yes. Chunk.
0: Chunk.
1: Yeah.
0: I need my big booty boy. I voted for you can pre-order stuff. Embroidered hat. Oh, I'm looking at the Fat Bear Week now. But I don't like how the pennant doesn't accentuate his butt.
1: Yes, it is crucial, the main aspect of him.
0: We might need a DIY our own.
1: Mm-hmm.
0: It's just his butt, it's nothing else.
1: Get in the TRC and make a fat bear butt.
0: We probably could.
1: Mm-hmm.
0: What do you think I'm doing after this podcast?
1: Going to the TRC and make a fat bear butt.
0: Dream guest on my podcast.
1: I'm surprised we haven't made that joke yet.
0: I know, the JoJo Siwa, when she's asked her dream guest and she's like, I guess I'll have to say my ex. We can't do that.
1: Mm-mm.
0: Anywho,
1: that was sad.
0: But I would love to get Walker
1: on the podcast.
0: On the podcast,
1: yes,
0: he might kill us, but
1: it'd be good entertainment.
0: It'd be yeah, and we'll make sure like that podcast has video. I don't know if that's a thing, but
1: can't we get?
0: I don't know if I want. Well, I just want it to be on the bear.
1: Oh, just the bear, like a GoPro,
0: like a bear. Yeah, a bear cam.
1: It says like we're a bear cam. It's just us being mauled.
0: Okay, I think I'd befriend him.
1: Mm-hmm. I think you could change him?
0: I think I could change him. I don't know if that says about me, but I truly think I could be like, hey, I voted for you during Bat Fair Week, and we'd like dap each other up and we'd be besties, and I'd be like, want to come on my pod? And he'd be like, okay. And then at this time we'd be amateur podcasters, not beginners.
1: Yes.
0: I'd actually know how to work the board.
1: Mm-hmm.
0: And I wouldn't have to wait on Matt Nick's tapes for help. But so I'd be like, oh my gosh, I can work the board. Uh-huh. And like, I'd have to probably turn his audio way down because he's got that roar in him.
1: Yeah, he's got that roar in him.
0: He's got that roar in him. And like, I mean, he'd take up most of the podcast area, I think.
1: I think that if we were on that side, we could kind of get him over here and use mic 5 to like pick him up, you know?
0: I think it'd work. Uh-huh. We might have to, rearrange the place a little, but I think, honestly, this could be some groundbreaking journalism.
1: This could be the best thing.
0: Boots on the ground journalism about Fat Bear Week.
1: More like paws on the ground.
0: Ayo. Oh, that's good! Or I think we just fly us out to Alaska right now.
1: Mm-hmm. Yes.
0: I am BG's paying for it.
1: Yeah,
0: I'm sent with equipment.
1: Mm-hmm. Sent with equipment, money for food for the whole time.
0: Yeah. I mean, I'll camp outside. I've got gear. I've got winter gear for camping. That's like rated to the negative something. Mm-hmm. So I've got that. I just need money, my classes to not assign me work.
1: Yeah.
0: And honestly, you just imagine you turn on the TV, it's me. I'm holding a BG Falcon Media microphone. And like, here we all, paws on the ground, Fat Bear Week, look at that rump. And we're just following our favorite bears. No one else matters. And we're like, rump cam, and then it just zooms in on his rump.
1: Oh my god.
0: My big bootied bear.
1: Your big bootied bear.
0: My BBB.
1: Yeah.
0: Big bootied bear.
1: Big bootied bear. Oh my gosh. And it's all paid for by Falcon Radio and the college.
0: I don't think Falcon Radio has the budget for that. So if you guys do want to donate to Falcon Radio, I don't know if that's a thing, but open those wallets.
1: If any very rich alumni would be curious about paying for our trip to Alaska to get some fat bear rumps.
0: Truly, if you want to sponsor Mitch and I in any way, just know it is possible.
1: Yes, we can make this happen for you, America. America, this is our campaign promise to you. We will get those fat bear rumps, and they will be beautiful.
0: And honestly, maybe we'll start our own ranking, and it's just ranking them by their butts.
1: Purely their butts.
0: Purely butts. I don't care about the other fat. I just care if you got a big butt.
1: Mm-hmm. Better than those kids.
0: What?
1: The kids that you were saying that they were like voting in class, but they were only voting for marshmallow.
0: Yes. I thought you meant we were going to vote on kids' butts.
1: No, and we are not voting on kids' butts.
0: Maybe the little cubs. No, I don't want to sexualize my cubs.
1: No. We had in high school, we did, did you ever take Spanish?
0: Hola, yeah.
1: Yeah, I'm convinced.
0: Yeah, I took I was in Spanish for honors. Mm. You better be scared. Okay.
1: Yeah, I was not that good. But we had in, I think, like, Spanish 2, we had to do, like, a ranking of songs during March Madness.
0: Ooh!
1: Yeah, so we had a whole bunch of Spanish, or songs in Spanish. And so we would have, like, 2, like, every week. We would have to, like, rank them and, like, say how much we liked them. That was, do you remember Nuestra Canción? That one song that was on TikTok for a while?
0: No.
1: Many adios. And anybody who speaks Spanish, please don't comment on the fact that I don't know how to sing the song.
0: No, I don't. I wish there was like a live comment area where I could be reading what people are thinking.
1: Mm-hmm. They'd
0: be
1: like, have a stream?
0: Yeah.
1: Yeah.
0: And be like, shut up.
1: Mm-hmm. Please stop singing. Please stop singing.
0: Play some music, not your voices.
1: We can't deal with this for 2 hours.
0: Yeah, guys, thanks for
1: thanks for listening for 2 hours, whoever is out there.
0: If anybody's listening, please sponsor us.
1: Please give us money. We're
0: desperate. We're teachers.
1: We will do things, not everything.
0: No.
1: But we will go to Alaska.
0: I will go to Alaska if you pay.
1: Yes. If you give us money.
0: If you give me money, I'll travel. Mm-hmm. Oh no.
1: Oh darn.
0: Oh rats, I have to go to Alaska.
1: Oh man.
0: Rats, I have to go look at the big bears.
1: Mm-hmm. I have been to Alaska before.
0: Okay, I have an Alaska trip this upcoming summer happening.
1: Mm-hmm.
0: I'm so excited because my goal was to see the glaciers before they melt.
1: Yes.
0: Which sounds so bad, but also I'm so excited to bring my binoculars up there. I love birds. I love animals. I'm so excited.
1: Yes. Mm-hmm. We went and saw sled dogs. Yes.
0: I know. I don't know. My parents booked this. Mm-hmm. It's going to sound so spoiled. I was on my study abroad. So I was like in Australia as they're currently booking my trip to Alaska. I know we have like a helicopter ride mm-hmm. to look at the glaciers and everything.
1: Yes.
0: We talked about sled dogs, but then I asked my parents, I was like, is it ethical? So I don't know if we're actually doing it because I try to travel ethically. We have a study abroad program here where they go to Thailand and they're like, yeah, we ride the elephants, but it's ethical. And I'm like, no, it's not.
1: I went to Morocco during my study abroad and we did, it wasn't camels, it was the other kind because there's a difference.
0: Donkey?
1: No, not donkey.
0: Okay.
1: I don't know what a donkey is. But we were like, oh, we know that we're going to ride the camels. We're never going to ride the camels. And we get there and we're like, oh, this is not, these it's animals not good. Are not being treated well.
0: And then I know on our study abroad, people also, it was like, we went to some conservatory conservation place, and it's like you can hold the koala.
1: Oh.
0: And some places, and this is one of the last places in Australia that hasn't outlawed it, because there's different states in Australia, and some places have outlawed holding koalas. But then all of a sudden, so people booked it. First off, it was so expensive for a photo, and I was like, I don't have that type of money to just hold a koala for a photo. Mm-hmm. And then they're like, oh yeah, we booked it, so you can get a photo with you with a hand on a koala in a tree. And I was like, okay, it's not holding a koala and it's paid for.
1: Yeah.
0: I'm doing it. So I did it. I don't know how I feel about it still. But, like, there's all these people, and they're, like, the, like, place is, like, yeah, it's not a bad thing. And I'm, like, yeah, but you'd be saying that because you're getting, like, $70 for someone to hold a koala for 2 minutes for a photo.
1: Yeah, you're getting money for it. Yeah, of course.
0: I know.
1: Ugh.
0: I don't know. It's hard being ethical these days, especially with, like, trying to buy clothing. Uh-huh. So, like,
1: yes.
0: I, like, have clothes that I wear that I've had since, like, middle and high school. But, like, it's hard because, like, my body keeps, I don't know.
1: Yeah,
0: I'm a college girl. Guys, I don't know what's happening over here with my body. Mm-hmm. Weight fluctuates a lot, which is okay. But then it's like, okay, these clothes don't fit. Okay, I cannot spend $100, $200 on jeans.
1: Yes.
0: That are, like, ethically made. Mm-hmm. I can't. And it's hard. And, like, there's also, like, I don't know. There's, like, different groups of people that, like, I don't go on huge shopping sprees. And I try not to do that. But mm-hmm. it's just hard. And then it's like, I don't shop at Target because I don't agree with their DEI and everything.
1: No.
0: But then it's like, where do I buy cute clothes for cheap mm-hmm. that are easy to get?
1: Yes. Yeah. And I've had a lot of success with thrift stores, but the only thing with that is that a lot of times my size is the one that thrift stores cater to the most.
0: Yeah.
1: So it's like, I can have a lot of success at thrift stores, but I cannot recommend it to everybody because a lot of times it's just not feasible.
0: Yeah. Like I can get, like, tops at thrift stores, but I always struggle with jeans because I'm, like, short. And even, like, in stores, I struggle because most of my jeans, I make my mom fix them for me because, like, they'll fit, like, everywhere. They'll, like, fit my thigh, but they won't fit my waist. Like, the waist will be too big. Mm-hmm. But then if I size down, then it will fit around the waist, but it's too tight on my thighs. Mm-hmm. Like, there's no, like, and, like, I also just think women's clothing is stupid. Why are we not with, like, 32? Why aren't we, like, men's jeans?
1: Yeah. There's a lack of, like, a standard, like, sizing thing there,
0: too. It is, like, even I'll be at the same store, and I'll try on, like, a size in one type of jeans. And then just trying it on in a different color. Same style, it won't fit.
1: It's completely different. Yep. It's weird. It's crazy.
0: And then, like, at some stores, I'm like, okay, I'm a size, like, I have a pair of jeans where I'm, like, a size 2. And I'm like, okay, that seems wrong. And then at another store, I'm, like, a size 12.
1: Yes, the numbers are completely different.
0: And it's so hard to shop. And then I just, like, hate jean shopping. Because, mm-hmm. like, being in a store, trying on, like, 100 pairs of jeans, and none of them are fitting, makes you feel so bad. It's like, why can't anything fit?
1: Mm-hmm. I found this was, a thrifting hack. Because, like, a lot of times at thrift stores, like, you have to, like, kind of, like, decide whether or not something fits.
0: The neck thing?
1: Yeah, there's the neck thing that you can do. I found that if you, like, ball up your hand and then put it in the waist, you can figure out if the waist fits, because apparently, like, that's, but I don't.
0: Interesting.
1: Yeah.
0: I'll try it on my jeans that I own later.
1: Mm-hmm. I tried doing that. There's the Campus Resource Sale, and they usually have a good amount of jeans. I will usually go to the Campus Resource Sale. It's not a sale. It's free. Go in and try that system, because you can't, like, try on stuff there.
0: Yeah.
1: And that has, I've had some success in the past. I've also just, like, randomly, whenever I'm there, I'm like, oh, I'll pick that up, and I don't really need to test if it's going to work. I just trust it will, and then it doesn't.
0: And then you just give it back.
1: Yeah, pretty much.
0: I mean, also, some stores have gotten rid of their, like, changing rooms, which is so stupid, because I'm, like, in the middle of a store, like, trying on jeans, like, over leggings, or I'm like, okay, I can just put this shirt over my shirt right now, because I'm not going to buy it to bring it back, because sometimes, like, I'm like, first off, don't got the funds to do that, and also it's like, this is stupid, I don't need to make another trip. Mm-hmm. But also, like, sometimes, like, Meijer, sometimes their clothing aisle hits.
1: Yes,
0: I have so many clothes from Meijer.
1: Mm-hmm. I got a pair of combat boots from Walmart, and they were, and I still wear them all the time. They were, I think, like, $20-something, and they were, I mean, a great investment. Not a great investment. That sounds like it was worth more money.
0: Yeah.
1: But I was, like, thinking about getting boots like that, and I was like, oh, perfect. Now I can get boots that are cheaper, and I can decide if I like these shoes, and then I can go and buy higher quality stuff.
0: Yeah.
1: Yeah, but I mean, I got them my freshman year, and they've stuck around for the 2 years since. So.
0: Yeah, I wear stuff until it, like, is totally pooped.
1: Completely unusable, yeah.
0: Like, I've definitely had shoes before where I'm, like, hot gluing them back together. Mm-hmm. I'm like, this little area is loose, but the rest is fine.
1: Yeah. I wear Converse, which stuff going on there too.
0: But oh my gosh.
1: I always like I wear them until like the bottom of it basically falls off.
0: Yeah.
1: I'm like duct taping it on.
0: I have so many shoes that don't have like any tread on it. And then it like all of a sudden is winter in Bowling Green. I'm trying to walk to class and I'm like skating outside. Mm-hmm. The wind's blowing in my hair. Hair's crazy. I'm like getting frostbite on the way to class and I'm like arms out in places and I'm like people are looking at me weird. But like everyone's on the same boat I feel like because mm-hmm. winters just suck here. But mm-hmm.
1: I told you this the other day, but I'm like, I never try to do my hair because it doesn't work.
0: Yeah.
1: It's just too much wind.
0: Yeah. It's so windy here.
1: Mm-hmm. It is.
0: It's crazy. I've lost quite a few umbrellas to the cause.
1: Yes. Yes. I lose them all the time. They always break or, yeah, it's bad.
0: But, like, sometimes you're like, my rain jacket's not doing enough.
1: No.
0: And then, like, you need to protect my book. I need to protect my book bag.
1: Yes.
0: My computer's in there. She's expensive.
1: And all the books that I spent a bunch of money on.
0: I know. My Shakespeare book. The mm-hmm. 5 pounds on my back.
1: The 5 pound Shakespeare book that we have to keep.
0: I wish you guys could, like, visualize this.
1: It's,
0: like,
1: if we had a visual and we just, like, thunk it on the table. Yeah.
0: Like, I'm, like, sometimes we're at home and it's, like, we could do a workout with this.
1: Yeah, and we do.
0: And we do.
1: We do some.
0: We do. I did a little few, I don't know what they're called, like, arms up with weights.
1: And, of course, we're both doing it, but you can't see.
0: You can't see, but just imagine, like, arms up with weights.
1: Uh-huh.
0: With the Shakespeare. So, if I mean, I've learned a lot in Shakespeare, but I think if I come away ripped, that will be the best thing ever.
1: Mm-hmm. Yeah.
0: Everyone's going to be like, whoa, what's your workout plan? Shakespeare.
1: I carry it on my back. I carry it in my arms. I carry it all over the place.
0: Yeah.
1: It's great. Yeah. Anyway, we are at time.
0: Okay.
1: So I'm going to figure out how the board works. But it was so nice being here. Thank you so much for having us, Falcon Media.
0: Yeah. Carl, if you're listening, we'd love an A on this project.
1: If you could please give us an A, that would be absolutely amazing.
0: Yeah.
1: So, yeah. Thank you so much. Goodbye.

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1: I don't understand.
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0: Yar, mateys!
1: Good job. Wait, I got one.
0: It be Captain Matthew with Matthew's sheet paper.
1: Sheet paper.
2: What is it called?
1: I don't think they had sheet music for this.
0: Sheet music.
1: They didn't have it.
0: Oh. Yo-ho-ho! No, I'm with me first mate, Jericho.
3: Yo-ho-ho!
0: Yo-ho-ho!
1: Yes. Yes.
0: You're listening to Falcon Radio, where we play nothing but shanties, shanties, shanties.
1: You gotta let it get it out of his system.
3: I was gonna do the pirate voice unironically, and I just couldn't stop laughing.
1: It was not unironic, dude.
2: You're unironic.
1: All right.
3: Jericho introduced this first song since he picked it.
1: Yeah, I did pick this song.
2: Dick.
1: What? Oh, in pirate speak, we don't call each other dicks. We call each other scallywags.
0: Oh, you scallywag.
1: Oh, you scallywag. Anyway.
0: I'll make you jump the plank.
1: Why, we gotta get this ship started, ain't we? We're starting today.
3: Pirates of Birmingham.
1: Starting with Randy Dandy O by the Longest Johns.

0: That was Randy Dandy O by The Longest Johns. Not gonna be the last Longest Johns song.
1: I'm partial to The Longest Johns.
0: They're pretty good.
1: They're quite good.
0: There's like the big three of modern pirate music sea shanties. There's The Longest Johns, The Jolly Rogers, and The Dreadnoughts.
1: Very well, you can't say modern pirate music because that's just like people in boats tearing down like cargo ships.
0: You're right.
1: Yeah.
0: Modern takes on, what was it, 1500s?
1: Something like that.
0: Golden Age of Piracy, whatever.
1: Yeah, yeah. If you couldn't tell, these songs are quite... very easy to sing along to. So, our dear listeners, our dear mateys...
0: Our crew!
1: Please feel free to sing along, because we've been singing along. Matthew and I didn't say a single word to each other. Please sing along to these songs. Whether you're walking through campus or in the middle of class, please sing it in the middle of class.
0: Yeah, please interrupt class for this. I'm sure the professor will understand.
1: Yes, it's historical.
0: This is history.
1: All right, up next we got Drunken Sailor by the Irish Rovers.
0: A classic.

0: That was Drunken Sailor by the Irish Rovers. Classic in the pirate genre. Sea shanty genre. I don't know what...
1: Too classic.
0: It may be a little overplayed.
1: I think it could...
0: And,
1: I was going to mutiny Matthew because I was like, oh, God, everyone knows that song.
0: Yeah, but it's a good one.
1: It's okay.
0: So in the creation of this playlist, there were three people involved, three main people. Myself, me first mate Jericho, and someone at the East India Company.
1: What? you're cavorting with the government.
0: No, I'm
1: with
0: not.
1: With the crown.
0: Okay. It was a landlubber scallywag. He lost his sea legs to the Kraken.
1: He came up to us in his double peg legs, asking if he could help with our playlist.
2: Double peg leg and an eye patch.
1: Oh, I might.
0: And a hook for a hand. He's really struggling. If we could get some doubloons to him, that'd be great. And that his name is Grady. And he helped a lot with the creation of this playlist. So up next, Grady, we have Away Rio, or some people say Away Rio.
1: Yeah, because it's spelled like Rio.
0: Yeah, but they pronounce it Rio. I'm honestly not sure.

0: That was Away Rhino by the Jolly Rogers. I don't have much to say about that song.
1: It was
0: pretty good. I like it.
1: I hear a lot of songs like that.
0: Yeah. We're going to go back to the Longest Johns now with one of their most famous songs, Santiana.
1: Is it their song or a cover of a song they did?
0: Dude, they're all covers.
1: You're a cover.
0: Rude.

0: Bullocks.
1: Yeah. That was Santana by the Longest Johns.
0: Kind of reminded me of my first car.
1: Really?
0: Yeah. Lost out in the desert.
1: That song always reminds me of a man I known and killed named Taylor Jeffrey.
0: Taylor Jeffrey?
1: Yeah, because it says Captain Taylor, and I just think of him.
0: It's always the MFs with two first names. Why'd I say MF?
2: It's always the Scallywags.
1: It's always those Croons.
2: Sorry. Oh, Mayor Bay works for Davy Jones.
0: Oh, good lord. Sorry.
1: Oh, should I do what? I don't have like a pirate laugh.
0: You don't have a pirate laugh?
1: I'll work on it.
0: Okay, yeah, we'll work on it while we're listening to
1: The Bay of Suvla by the Dreadnoughts.
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0: That was the Bay of Suvla by the Dreadnoughts.
1: Have you worked on your pirate laugh?
0: No, I forgot. I got booty on me mind. Yarr!
2: That's all right.
0: If you got booty on your mind, maybe you should do something other than host a radio show. Oh, I couldn't find the X this morning.
1: Why are we, Matthew, why, I have a query. Why are we listening to pirate music?
2: Can you ask me that again in three songs?
1: Three songs? Yeah, I can wait.
2: Okay. Next up, My Son John by Smokey Bastard.
1: What?
3: My son John was tall and slim, and he'd a leg for every limb.

0: That was My Son John by Smokey Bastard. Reminds me of that old scallywag Grady I used to know. Yes. Two legs blown away.
1: Yeah. His legs got blown away like a bowl of eggs. Wait, that's two songs from now. Dude, I love that song. But it's gotta wait. Just like our question.
0: Yes, just like our question.
1: My pressing question and our audience's pressing question.
0: Yes, but all questions will be answered. All answers will be questioned. And all questions
1: don't trust the government.
0: I can't trust the crown.
1: Yeah. All right.
0: This next song is by the Jolly Rogers, and it's about one of the most nefarious creatures on the sea.
1: Is it the green guy from SpongeBob?
0: Fuck you.
1: Whoa.
0: Sorry, I got a little upset there.
1: Pirates are nice to each other, and they don't steal.
0: Rules number 4 of the Pirate Code: never be mean to a fellow sailor. This is the Flying Dutchman.

0: That was The Flying Dutchman by the Jolly Rogers on their XXV album, which is my favorite album of theirs.
1: XXV?
0: Yeah, I think it's like 25.
1: Is it 25?
0: 10, 5, yeah, 25.
1: Is that how that works? Okay.
0: Yes, that's how that works.
1: Thank you, boss.
0: Bro, Broden studies Roman numerals.
2: Didn't you learn that in pirate school?
1: No, I went to a woke school where we learned Arabic numerals.
2: Oh my god.
1: I know, I'm sorry.
2: Lord be with ye.
1: I've got the heebie-jeebies. Why? I feel like The Flying Dutchman is something you can't say. Or it'll, like, come, you know?
0: Yeah, it's the ship that shall not be named.
1: Yeah.
0: Except it is named.
1: What's coming up next? What do we got next?
0: We have... Well, actually, me former captain, Aaron Bowes. He showed me that song, so thanks, Aaron.
1: Thank you, Aaron.
0: What's up next, Jericho?
1: Up next, we got a song of my recommendation. This is Barrett's Privateers by Stan Rogers.

0: I think that was like a recording live from a bar, I think.
1: It sounded really good.
0: I think I heard that somewhere.
1: The quality was high.
0: Yeah, so I realized partway through, I messed up. He's not a pirate. He's a privateer.
1: Similar enough.
0: He's suckling from the crown's teat. But, I don't know, I like it. It's a bit of an odyssey.
1: Yeah.
0: Being topical here. And I really like the description of your captain getting smashed like a bowl of eggs.
1: And they took both of his legs.
0: Yeah. I don't know. I like
1: that's,
0: it.
1: That's the second song about someone's legs being taken.
0: What was the first one?
1: My Son John.
0: Oh.
1: Remember he was tall and slim and he had a leg for every limb.
0: Yeah.
1: But now he's got no legs at all.
0: Damn.
1: Because they were both shot away by a cannonball.
0: It's dangerous to be a pirate. They don't have OSHA out there. It's just ocean.
1: Yo, is this pirate ship OSHA certified?
0: Oh, should there be like a... Oh, this next song is heavy.
1: Yes, it is. Now, Jericho, you asked me earlier why we're doing sea shanties.
0: I did.
1: Well, Jericho and I, along with our learning community, went to the Ohio Ren Fair, and it was Pirates Weekend. And during that weekend, I learned that Jericho is also into sea shanties, which I didn't know before.
0: Yeah, but I'm like a poser. I only listen to like the Longest Johns.
1: And so we wanted to sing something together while we were waiting. I don't know what we were waiting for, but we were waiting for something. And so we decided to sing a song, and we sang this next song because it was the only one that we both knew.
0: Yeah, I remember now. I was just bored, dude. Oh. It was hot, and I was tired, and...
1: Oh my god, it was just like a pirate ship. It was hot and wet, tired, yeah. And there was too many people, and there wasn't enough food.
0: Mm-hmm, mm-hmm.
1: Oh, it was just like being a pirate.
0: I had to eat hardtack
1: and weevils.
0: Yes, yes, yes. This is Bones in the Ocean by the Longest Johns.
2: Oh, I bid farewell to the port and the land, and I paddle away from brave England's white sands to search for my long ago forgotten friends.

0: Aye, that song makes me miss me old crew. Back when I was captain.
1: That's touching, but I don't think I want to be part of your crew, then. If that's what I'm hearing.
0: Oh, the British Navy, they took us down. It was 4 man-o-wars against my brig, and I thought I sunk 3 of them, but they wore me down. I ran out of cannonballs.
1: Oh, mate, I remember that. They turned the quartermaster into a bowl of eggs. I still keep him in a jar to this day to hear his words of wisdom in my head.
0: I remember using part of his legs as cannonballs when we ran out.
1: His legs as cannonballs. I think that one's actually an original by them.
2: It might be. I haven't heard any other cover of it.
1: Yeah.
2: So... very great song. I like that one.
1: It's quite good. Okay, you're going to hate this.
2: What?
1: There's an animated video about it that's done entirely just with fucking Soyjax. It was made back in like 2020 when they were like, okay. You know? It was interesting. It's quite touching to see it visually. I don't know.
2: Maybe we'll watch it. That's further watching after the show.
1: Yeah, add it to our watch list.
2: Well, that was pretty, sad, but a little uplifting at the end. And so we're going to try and keep that uplifting going with The Coast of High Barbary by the Skullduggers. Look.

0: That was the Coast of High Barbary by the Skulduggers. There's a couple other covers of that one, but I think this one's my favorite.
1: Heck yeah.
0: It's higher energy than the other ones, I believe. So next up, we got... oh, this one's really fun, because it's by Humble Plum, which this whole album, Plump, is kind of experimental, and so there's a whole bunch of different genres, and this one is a sea shanty.
1: Ooh.
0: And it's called We're Sailing Out to Sea.

0: That was We're Sailing Out to Sea by Humble Plum. And that song is all about going out to sea. And this next song is about not going out to sea.
1: What?
0: Wait, what? I don't know. Isn't it?
1: I think they're very much on the sea during it.
0: No, they're not. They're on the ship. Or they're on the...
1: Yeah, they're on the boat, on the sea.
0: No, they're on the pier.
1: Who do you think...
0: They're on the dock.
1: First of all, this is a song from the Assassin's Creed 4 Black Flag soundtrack.
0: Probably the most famous song from the soundtrack.
1: I thought 3 was the pirate.
0: 3 started, like, they had a little ship combat. It wasn't the main focus, but then 4 was the pirate one that had a bunch of ship combat.
1: Oh, yeah, I'm mixing that. 3 is the one with, like, Edward Kenton. I don't know. Yeah. I used to LARP it when I was in middle school.
0: Assassin's Creed 3 is American Revolution.
1: I never played that game.
0: This one's Golden Age of Piracy.
1: Okay, okay. I know Smosh had a good music video.
0: So this is...
1: Yeah.
0: Did you have something else to say?
1: No, I was just going to say, I don't know who we're talking about and who her is in the song, which is Leave Her, Johnny.
0: By Sean Dagger.

0: me when my mate Johnny asks what the what the stick is that activates a machine. Leave her, Johnny. Leave her.
1: It took you a second to get to that.
0: I know. I was laughing at my own jokes. Okay. Because I'm silly. I'm a silly captain.
1: I was dumb and I was wrong. Matthew was right.
0: Your captain's always right. You should always listen to your captain. So that was Leave Her, Johnny by Sean Dagger.
1: It makes me miss the times of being young and I don't know. Yeah. I've got my booty here and it's time to leave before it gets dangerous.
0: So we don't have that much time and we have a lot more songs left. So we're kind of skipping around a little bit. So I think next I'm going to play Voodoo Man by the Jolly Rogers.

0: instruments.
1: That was Voodoo Man by the Jolly Rogers. That, yeah, I like that song.
0: I like it too.
1: Now, what song should we play next?
0: It's 11:53.
1: Jericho, should we do a slower song or a faster song?
0: Eeny, meeny, miny, moe, get your tiger by the toe, da da da da da da da. Is there anything, like, kind of in the middle? Because I know what we want to end on.
1: Yeah.
0: But... let's do a faster one. Why not?
1: All right.
0: And I mean fast, fast.
1: Ooh.
0: Yeah.
1: Probably this one, then?
0: Sure, I've never heard it.
1: Oh, well, this is Ireland Shore by the High Kings.

0: That was Ireland Shore by the High Kings. And, you know, if you couldn't tell, sea shanties and Irish folk songs, the overlap is insane.
1: I couldn't tell.
0: So. Oh, really? Wow. No. Okay.
1: I don't listen to Irish folk songs. Maybe I do.
0: I mean, a lot of them are Irish folk songs.
1: Yeah.
0: Okay.
1: I guess I haven't really thought about that sort of context with this. Anyways. So
0: we are at our last song of the morning. Literally, because yeah, it's about to be noon.
1: It's noon, yeah.
0: No, it's not noon. It's 11:58. At the end of the song, mm-hmm. It will be noon.
1: This is not about Dwayne The Rock Johnson.
0: Oh, I get it.
1: Thank you. That's because the song is Old Maui by the Dreadnoughts.

0: And that was our final song of the morning. That was Old Maui by the Dreadnoughts. I think we had a pretty killer playlist today.
1: I'd say so.
0: Yeah. We didn't get through all the songs, so if you want some further listening, you know, you always got, Sweet Anne by the Irish Rovers. It's another great one. Shanty Man by the Fisherman's Friends. And 15 Men on Dead Man's Chest by the Salt Sea Pirates. And All For Me Grog by Anchors Away.
1: I'm a glazer for the longest, John, so I'm going to keep glazing them right now. I don't know. I really like their covers of... They've got Anne Louise. That one didn't make it on today, but... Yeah,
0: that is another good one.
1: It's really good. And they do covers of other songs as well. They've got a pretty good cover of Big Iron and some, like, satire songs as well, like Moby Duck.
0: Yes, they do.
1: And there's another one, but it was... absolutely incompetent pirate captain. Forget what it was like, man down the thing, hold down the what's it. That was in the chorus. I don't remember, but I don't know.
0: Yeah, no, I think the Longest Johns are pretty, like, basic, I guess.
1: Yeah, they're more variety. They're a lot more entry-level, I guess.
0: Yeah, and they take a lot of folk inspiration. Mm-hmm. Yeah. The Jolly Rogers, they're a little, like, goofier in some songs and a little more, like... pirate mythology in some other songs, like The Voodoo Man and The Flying Dutchman and that one.
1: Yeah.
0: And then Dreadnoughts are more, they're more punk-like. Like, some of their other songs, we didn't listen to any, you know, today. We just listened to their sea shanty songs, but they do have a lot of folk punk songs, so they're a little, like, faster and heavier. But I would recommend all three of the bands. They're fantastic.
1: They are.
0: As Long As John's has a great EP, the Bones in the Ocean EP, and the fantastic album Between Wind and Water.
1: I don't know if they're really active a few years ago.
0: They were posting like an album a year.
1: They did one of those videos where it's like all their like fans or whoever, but like they did a massive choir like over Zoom for a song.
0: That's really sweet.
1: I don't know. Sorry. Anyways,
0: is not by a sea shanty band. It's the Decemberists and their song Mariner's Revenge Song, and it's about. This kid going on a revenge quest for this dude that betrayed him or something. Or,
1: Finland
0: like,
1: Saga?
0: Was an asshole to him.
1: Vinland Saga? You said not by a sea shanty band. I thought you were really going to say Dua Lipa as well.
0: Oh, my God. No, it's not by a sea shanty band, but it is, like, kind of a sea shanty song with a little more, like, the sea monster aspect to it, which I really like. But there's not that much, like, sea monster shanties.
1: Yeah, that's the Decemberists?
0: Yes, the Decemberists.
1: Nice.
0: So, definitely check them out as well. Pretty good show today. I had a good time. Hope you all did. This is on YouTube. Yar, make sure to like, comment, and subscribe.
1: Yeah, what he said. And never take a bath.
0: And mark the X.
1: That was Matthew's mixtape, Thursdays.
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0: On Thursdays.
1: Yeah.
0: Pirate edition. Next up, we got some more country music, if you're into that. Contemporary country, which I'm not the biggest fan of, but I guess it's fine.
1: No, just say it's dog shit.
0: It's dog shit. Most of it's dog shit. Some of it's pretty good. Some of it. Maybe that's nostalgia talking.
1: It's drunk driver music. Ooh, I'm sorry. Ooh. Anyways.
0: Thanks for listening. We'll see you next Thursday.

like super super into, but you know, definitely something I can have an opinion on. And also, Avengers Endgame Encore comes out this week. Definitely some things I could say on that. I mean, I can talk a whole bunch about everything to do with Doomsday and stuff like that. And if there's time, I might talk about the ongoing Avengers comic run, whatever, Armageddon. If there's time, I'll talk about it. Not a whole lot I want to say, but it's something that's going on right now, and I can have an opinion on it if I want. Yeah. So I got some topics for today. Nothing crazy. Playlist for today is some pop rock, pop punk, alternative rock. Kind of just whatever. This is the first playlist that I made this year. Not a leftover. So this is all brand new stuff. Not brand new. I've played a couple of these artists before. But, you know, just made this couple days ago. So 3 days ago, I just made this. So we're going to get right into it, I think. We're going to start off with some... Let me play it. Apologies. We're going to start off with some Jimmy Eat World. Wait. My bad. We're going to start off with some Jimmy Eat World. Here we go. I'll see you guys in about 3 minutes. Enjoy.

All right. Oh, a little too loud there, my bad. That was Bleed American by Jimmy Eat World off of their album Bleed American. Cool stuff, man. Thanks, guys. I always thought they were cool. That's not their best album. That is like their, you know, their super popular one. But there is one that I do like a little bit better. I didn't include it.

0: It's let me find it.
1: Clarity, yeah, Clarity, 1999. Great stuff, man. I mean, they have a bunch of good stuff.
0: Yeah, they're really cool. I'm not like super into them, but I was feeling it, you know. Actually, the next song is why I put it on here, but I'll tell you that later. Make sure I set a timer. I'm doing a new thing where I set timers for each segment so I don't go overboard instead of just kind of freestyling it. But I think we're going to start off just to get out of the way so I don't, you know, skip over it. There's an event currently going on, Marvel Comics, Avengers Armageddon. It's really, really silly, but it's like their big event that they got going on right now. And it's like, I don't really know how to put it, but the big bad is like Red Hulk for some reason. Red Hulk's the big bad, and the only reason is because of the Captain America movie where he's a Captain America villain. So they put him in an Avengers comic where Captain America, who is Sam Wilson right now, he's the current Captain America, can go against him. So it's just like MCU synergy stuff. They do this all the time in the comics. I think it's so silly. I don't like, you gotta separate the two. Like, there's a reason. Like, Guardians of the Galaxy got it the worst, man. Those poor guys, man. Every Star-Lord is just Chris Pratt now. Even some of the Guardians properties that I do like, it's just, it's all Chris Pratt now. And it's like, yeah, I mean, it's, I get it, man. The Guardians movie was big. It was still one of their highest rated, you know, highest grossing, whatever. But it's very different from how they are in the comics. So you can have your opinions on it. You could love the Guardians movie. I love the Guardians movie. But it did horrible detriment to the Guardians now. They used to be a lot cooler. Now Star-Lord is just like a music guy. It's like, oh, Star-Lord is singing his music. It's like, when was that, man? It's like, it's just Chris Pratt, bro. But anyway, Avengers Armageddon. It's the big event. And there's a specific character that I really want to talk about. David Colton. David Colton is the... So Steve Rogers isn't in this. At least, I don't think so. I haven't seen him. I don't think he's mentioned. I'm not sure. But David Colton is... He feels like the Steve Rogers role. Where he... It's basically like if Captain America came back for, like, instead of World War II, it was 9/11. It's really weird, but he's like a 9/11 Captain America, and he has like insane powers, like Sentry. He has like Sentry's power, not actually, but he is like a. Like, he's like a do-everything character, you know? And he has been around for way too long. Like, he had, like, his own miniseries a few years ago. And, like, he's still around. Like, he was a cool concept when he came out, like, 5 years ago, 4 years ago. I think it was, like, 5 years ago. And now he's, like, still around. And he's, like, the main focus of this. It's like, ugh. Like, he's fine, I guess, but, like, I don't care about him that much. Like, he was cool in concept. I mean, now he's just kind of lame. Now he's just, like how they use the Sentry, where he's, like, just a powerhouse, and he has nothing else to him. That's kind of how he is right now. But they did something in the last issue, or maybe the last, or the second to last one, I'm not sure. I'm not keeping up with it, like, so much. But I heard about this, and... I just think it blows my mind. So, Miracle Man. So, David Colton got I'm trying to explain this the best I can, but this comic is so bonkers, I don't understand. But David Colton was reborn as Miracle Man. Miracle Man is a wild character that has not existed in Marvel Comics for like 40 years. He was some like golden age dude that just, like every other comic book character at that time, could just do whatever. He was just like a do whatever. Like Superman used to be like that too. Superman used to like rebuild walls with his mind or something. Superman used to do some bullshit. But Miracle Man was like the same thing. And there was... And now David Colton is Miracle Man. For some reason, man. I don't know. It's... This is why I don't really keep up with modern comics, because they just do whatever, and it just doesn't interest me. I have no interest in David Colton as Captain America. I thought he was cool when I heard about him, and then I'm reading up on him, and I'm like, this dude's a bum, bro. Like, I don't care about this guy. I don't know. It's just wanted to give some of my thoughts. I haven't actually read like all of it. I've just kind of like skimmed, and this is just from word of mouth, so I don't really know what's going on. But Miracle Man's back. I never thought I would have heard. Never thought I would have heard about Miracle Man. Okay. That's it with that. I don't really care about it too much. Not worth reading. So don't even worry about it. Something else. Kind of just to tie it in, because I don't have a whole lot to say about this. So just to round out this segment. Two things that I think kind of go hand in hand. Resident Evil, Silent Hill. You know, they go together, I feel. So, new Resident Evil movie came out last week, right? I remember hearing about it. I was a little cautious about it, because every other Resident Evil movie has been cheeks, man. Loki been buns. But I was excited about this one. I liked what was going on in the trailers. I liked the tone. I was like, this looks cool, you know? Kind of like a... Like, yeah, you know, it's going to be a little scary, but it's also got to have some comedic elements, too. Like, the old Resident Evil movies took themselves way too seriously, and those movies were bonkers, man. Nothing to do with Resident Evil. It's like a self-insert character, and she's lame, man. She's really lame. I don't remember her name. It's like Mia Djokovic or something like that. I don't remember. But I don't like her, and she's...
2: Mila Jovovich.
0: She's the self-insert in the Resident Evil movies. Six of them, by the way. She has six of these movies, and they're all cheeks. And then a couple years ago, there was another Resident Evil movie called Welcome to Raccoon City. It was supposed to be like a pure Resident Evil movie. And it's got, like, the bones. It's got the skeleton of Resident Evil. But everything else surrounding it is just not it, man. I don't really know how to describe this one, because I don't remember if I even saw it, or I might have fallen asleep. I don't remember. I remember trying to watch it, but it just wasn't for me, man. It was so boring. And it uses Resident Evil characters. Like, Leon's in it. I remember that, because it's Dave Patel. He's not very good. I like Dave Patel. He's not very good in this movie. I think he's just so miscast. Like, Dave Patel's awesome. Leon Kennedy's awesome. But they don't mash, unfortunately. It's just, I don't know. It's not good. Don't watch it. But the new Resident Evil movie, I'm hearing good things. I haven't seen it yet, because it just came out last week. I don't really go to the movies a whole lot. But I'm hearing good things. I'm glad that Resident Evil is finally getting a good movie, because it's been freaking 30 years. We've been getting a Resident Evil movie every 2 years. And we finally got one that's good. Congratulations. You know, it got a lot of... I remember when the first trailers were coming out, and it was... Ooh, that's my timer. My bad. You can probably hear that in the background. But it was like, oh, that's not Resident Evil. Who's this guy? It doesn't look like Resident Evil. You know, there's... I think the Resident Evil world is a little more interesting than the specific characters that it uses. Like, yeah, all the characters in these games are really cool. But you can move away from, you know, your Chris's and your Leon's and your other people, I don't remember.
1: Ethan Winters, and kind of have a self-contained movie in the Resident Evil universe, and I think it works. Listen, I like, what's his face? What's the director? What's his name? Let me look. Zach Krieger, he's been on a run recently. He had Barbarian a couple years ago, which was pretty good, I think. It was good. And then he had Weapons last year, which was also really good. And then he's got Resident Evil. I mean, he's doing good in the horror genre right now. I can't knock him for that. He's doing a good job. So yeah, go watch the Resident Evil movie. Heard it's good. I haven't seen it yet. I will watch it eventually, though. Trust me. I've seen every other one. I might as well watch this one. So yeah, go watch Resident Evil. Heard it's good. I guess I have something else I was supposed to talk about. Silent Hill game. New Silent Hill game. Haven't even heard about it. Didn't know a new Silent Hill came out. I wish I had something to say, but I think this is what I can say about it, is that Silent Hill games have zero marketing, like, ever. I do not see anything about them. Like, the one that came out last year, 2 years ago, F or whatever, with the Japanese lady with the umbrella, I didn't hear anything about that game until it came out, because it came out the same time as Silent Hill 2, the remake. Why did you have them come out at the same time? Like, which one do you think is going to get more publicity? The one that came out 20 years ago? Or the one that is coming out now and has no marketing? Like, obviously Silent Hill 2 is going to, you know, obliterate it. But I heard it was fun, though. I just didn't play it. And then there was another one that came out, like, last week. Never heard about it before. Like, where are they churning out these games? Man? I don't know. I wish there was more I could say about it, but I literally know nothing about this game. I just saw that one came out. It's crazy, man. Silent Hill is, like, they are not the top, like, everyone's like, oh, the top horror franchises in video games, and I hear Silent Hill. I'm like, Silent Hill has been washed for, like, 20 years, dude. Like, what are we talking about? Anything after 3? I don't know. I'm sorry. I know the first 3. I don't know. There's been like 5 that have come out since then, and I know nothing about them. I just know that they come out. I see them on the PlayStation Store, and they usually go on sale like a week after, and then never hear about them. But there was a Control game that came out a little bit ago too. Control was a really cool game that came out a couple years ago. Underrated, I think. You had all these like cool powers, and you were in this like, probably a stupid example, but it is kind of like a backrooms deal where it's just like an office space. It's like very liminal. I'm just using buzzwords. I don't know what I'm talking about, but you have all these like cool powers. Like, she could fly and she could like pick up things. She can use her mind. She has telekinesis and she like throws things at these creatures. I don't really know what you fight. They're just like, I don't know. Control's a really weird game. It's very hard to describe. But the first one was very, like, linear, and you're in, like, a box. I think they just call it the box. And the second one, the new one, is, like, open world, or at least open up, at least. I don't really actually know. But if it's anything like the first game, get the new Control. I don't remember what it's called. It's like, Remedy or something? Control Remedy? That doesn't make sense. That's probably right, though. Yeah. I'll get it when it goes on sale, because that's what I did for the first one. Actually, the first one was free, I think. It was part of the PlayStation, whatever. PlayStation Plus deal. Whatever they call it, the collection? Something like that. Hope it's good. I don't know. It has zero. There's no. Trust me. If it's not a video game from a popular IP, it will have no. Advertising. Sorry, video games. Okay, went a little off. I don't know why I'm rambling. I'm not talking about anything because I need to get back into the music. But we got our next couple songs up next. We got The Killers up first, followed by Queens of the Stone Age. The Killers is actually why I made this playlist. I made it around like this song. So I'll see you guys in about
0: 10 minutes? No, that's not right. 8 minutes. 8 minutes. So you guys, 8 minutes. Enjoy.

All right, welcome back. That was Jenny Was a Friend of Mine by The Killers off of Hot Fuzz. Great album, man. Great, great, great album. One of my favorite debut albums that I recently listened to in full. So I gotta admit, I've never actually listened to it all the way through. Like, I listened to, you know, most of the songs on there. Like, everybody, you know. I mean, this is a big album, right? Like, oh, Mr. Brightside. Right, but if you know, because there's like Mr. Brightside's big, Somebody Told Me's big, All the Things I've Done, Smile Like You Mean It, those are big. But then you listen to some of the other ones that, like, you know, don't get listened to a whole lot. Like, there's some bangers on here, man. Listen to it, man. Please listen to Hot Fuzz if you haven't already. I think a lot of people have. It is pretty popular. And that was followed by I Sat by the Ocean by Queens of the Stone Age off of Like Clockwork. I mean, another banger, man. What can I say? Queens of the Stone Age, always one of my favorite artists, favorite bands. They just, I don't know, man. They got some swag to them. I can't describe it. But, and also, I don't know if you guys peeped that transition, though. Something new I'm trying. I don't even know if you heard that transition. It was so smooth. That was just some new things I'm trying. Some songs it works better on than others. Like, I have no idea how this next one's going to sound. If it sounds kind of whack, I apologize. Sometimes it doesn't transition very well, like, from my phone onto the setup. So I apologize. But before I dive into this section's... Apologies. sorry about that. Before I dive into this segment's discussion, I want to let everybody know, check your email, check your VGSU email. We're getting rid of Duo. Duo's getting the can. Sign up for that OCTA or whatever it's called. I heard it's a lengthy process, so make sure you sit down for a good 20 minutes and do that. I don't know. Does anybody even like Duo? I hate Duo. Duo doesn't even work for me anymore. It used to give me a code that, like, I would have the app and then it would, like, send a code to the app and then I would use the code to sign in. It doesn't do that for me anymore. It has to call me or, like, text me. Duo does every time. I'm like, bro, I hope OCTA's better. TBH, it won't be. It'll be the same. It's just a different name. Just be like, oh, I hate Duo. It'll be like, oh, now it's, oh, I hate OCTA. It's like, it's the same thing, man. It's always the same. But it's just a different name. Okay. So I want to dive, because this is my lengthy time slot. So I want to get some stuff out of the way. Biggest thing I want to talk about. I talk about this all the time. But Avengers Endgame Encore comes out this week. It's a re-release of Avengers Endgame that adds 4 minutes of... Four minutes of content. I hope that didn't pick up. There was some minor interferences. I don't know what that was, man. Something spiked. I hope that didn't pick up. Avengers Endgame Encore, 4 minutes. That's it. 4 minutes of extra content. They want you to go to the theaters to watch 4 minutes of extra footage for a movie that came out 7 years ago and made $2 billion. You think we haven't seen that movie? Who on earth hasn't seen Avengers Endgame? Now, I got some things I can say about Avengers Endgame. I won't talk about it because I don't want to get too heated right now. Because I'm already heated enough about this re-release with 4 minutes. And to make matters even worse, I knew this was going to happen. Everybody knew this was going to happen. The new footage, it leaked on TikTok, Instagram. It's all out. You can watch it. I watched it because I don't want to see that movie again in theaters. And I'll tell you, I don't care. Do you care about spoilers? I don't care about spoilers. It's not fun if we don't care about spoilers. So I'm going to tell you what they are, right? First one. I think it's the first one. The first one shows,
not really shows, but it implies that it's Dr. Doom making his mask. You know, like, think back to Iron Man 1, where he's in the cave, and he's hammering away at the mask, and he pulls it up, and it's the Mark 1 mask. That's basically what the scene was, just with Dr. Doom making his Dr. Doom mask. This one's, like, fine, I guess, because this is the only one that, like, I can kind of understand, because the end of the, like, when Avengers Endgame first came out, I could be misremembering. Tell me I'm not misremembering. But there was no end credit scene or post credit scene. It just ended. And when, like, the very, very end, when the Marvel logo thing comes up, in the background, it's, you could hear the sound of Iron Man whacking his mask with, or whacking the hammer on the mask. It's the same sound. It's a very iconic sound. I'm not going to recreate the sound because it's stupid. But you know what it sounds like. So that one kind of makes sense for Dr. Doom. Because it's like, oh, we heard that at the end when it first came out. And now we see it at the end. Kind of okay. It stops being okay real quick. So the next one, I actually don't know what order they go in. I have no idea what order they go in. So I'm just going to list them off how I saw them. So the next one shows us Steve Rogers, Peggy Carter, having a little dance at their house like they were at the end of Avengers Endgame. Sure. They get a knock on the door. And for some fucking reason, Steve Rogers hides behind the corner and Peggy opens the door. Like, she answers the door. Like, what the fuck is going on? So strange. I don't understand that at all. Like, who is he hiding from, bro? You're Captain America. Who are you hiding from? And so the camera is panned, like, around the corner. And the door opens. And you see someone walk in. And he turns the corner. He looks at Steve Rogers. It's Loki. It's Loki from, you know, the Loki show. Like, where he's in his, like, TVA suit. I don't get it. I just think it's hilarious, bro. Like, why is he hiding around the corner? Like, well, you're Captain America, dude. What are you doing? I don't know. It's really weird. But it's also bringing back Steve Rogers, which is so stupid. I hate it. But I'm hoping it's kind of just a theory, and I really hope that it is true, because I don't want to see Steve Rogers again. I hope that, like, Loki and Steve, like, agree to let Loki pretend to be Steve Rogers, like, he copies his look, and that's who we see in the trailer. It's not actually Steve Rogers, but it's just Loki making himself look like Steve Rogers. Because I don't mind seeing Loki more. We should see Loki more, man. He's literally, like, the most important character past Endgame. And also, like, one of the best characters after Endgame. Like, his show is so good, man. If you haven't seen his show, tap in, man. Tap in. That show is awesome. Both seasons are great. It would have been better if it was tied into Kang Dynasty, but I won't go into that. So, yeah. Second, and there's four end credit scenes, which is so stupid. But the third one is at the TVA, right? You see Owen Wilson. You see the the freaking kid from the Goonies. I can never remember his name, but the little Asian kid. What is his name? I don't remember. But he was also in Loki, and he was, like, really, really good. He's actually done a lot of... No, not from the Goonies. My bad. Indiana Jones. He's a little kid from Indiana Jones. And he kind of had, like, a resurgence because he was in Everything, Everywhere, All at Once. And then he was in Loki as well, like, back to back. So he's been doing great for himself, man. So we see Owen Wilson. We see him. I can't remember his name. God, I can't remember his name. And they're at the TVA, and they're, like, looking at all the screens and stuff. And they see these two Earths that are, like,
got thrown together. Not really thrown together, but they got put right next to each other, and they're like coming towards each other, and they're like shooting missiles at each other so that they don't crash into it. Like, the planets don't crash together. And they're looking at it, and then another one comes up. And they see the same thing. They see the two planets, see the two Earths like coming together, and they see it like another three or four times. And then they're like, the multiverse is collapsing. It's like, all right, bro. Which, like, it's fine, I guess. But, like, I mean, obviously it's going to happen. It's what happens in Secret Wars. That's what the trailer was about. Like, yeah, no shit, the multiverse is collapsing. Like, you've been telling us that since freaking No Way Home, bro. Like, we know, we get it, bro. That one's whatever. It's just so fine, I guess. I don't really care. And then the last one is another one that is just okay. It's Bruce Banner. It's like a recording of himself, like one, like a log or something. And he's in like a bunker or something. And he's telling him, like, it takes place after Brand New Day. So he's like, oh, I had the first, like, it's my first incident in 10 years of the Hulk. And he says he's been doing some experiments. And while he's in the recording, like, it's a video. So, and you see, like, a green glow come from off screen. And he says, the voice, it's Dr. Doom. Obviously, it's Dr. Doom. He says something. I don't remember what he says. Because I watched it on, like, you know, somebody recorded it from a theater. So it's loud as shit, so you can't hear anything. And then Bruce is all like, oh, what are you doing here? What are you doing here? And then he gets taken. Bruce Banner gets kidnapped by Dr. Doom. And the camera pans down, and you see like a insignia on the floor, like Dr. Doom's logo or whatever. It's like, oh, he got kidnapped by Dr. Doom. So, I mean, that does confirm something that I'm very happy that Mark Ruffalo is coming back. I love Mark Ruffalo as the Hulk, man. He gets so much shit. Because, Ed Norton's Hulk is a bum, bro. I don't like that dude at all. But Mark Ruffalo's Hulk? I mess with Mark Ruffalo as the Hulk, man. I like him a lot. So I'm glad that he's coming back for Doomsday. I saw the theories that be like, oh, he's going to be the Maestro. He's going to be the Maestro. No, bro. They're not adapting Maestro. Man. That is that's a hard thing. Like, y'all don't even understand. Maybe in Secret Wars, but I don't think they're doing Maestro in Doomsday. I don't even know if he'll be in Doomsday, because his chair wasn't there. But neither was Tom Holland's. Is Tom Holland in Doomsday? I don't know. It's hard to say. I wish, but I feel like he's not. I feel like they're saving him for Secret Wars. Which sucks. Tom Holland should be in every Marvel movie. It's literally Spider-Man, bro. Like, why is he not in everything? That's your dude, man. I know it's the rights thing, and oh, he can only appear in, you know, this and that. But it's like, bro, it's Spider-Man, bro. It's your guy, man. It's your dude. I don't know. If he's in Doomsday, if he's not in Doomsday, boo. If he's in Doomsday, it'll still be boo because the movie's going to be some poop. But I'm still going to, listen, I hate this. I hate saying that, but like, I feel like it's true, man. And these end credit scenes did not give me any confidence. Nothing that they release involving Avengers Doomsday has made me change my mind at all. I just have a better idea of what it's going to be. But I still think it's going to be poop. Yeah, like, you could have put these end credit scenes somewhere else. Like, the Doomsday, or like the Doctor Doom one, that one was fine. You could have kept that one. The Steve Rogers and Loki one, could have put that at the beginning of Doomsday, which I probably is. I would not be surprised if all the scenes that they showed are just scenes from Doomsday. They just shoved them in this one. But like, yeah, that one, the Loki one, could have been the beginning of Doomsday. The TVA one should have been at the end of Loki. And the Bruce Banner one, that should have been the end credit scene for Brand New Day. Why was it the stupid Spidey checker thing? Like, it's the last movie before your big event, and it's a Spider-Man movie, and the post-credit scene is just the tracker. Like, bro, what are we doing, man? What are we doing? I would have much preferred if it was the Hulk one. I mean, you could have put both.
They should have been the Hulk one and the Spidey Checker, even though I didn't like the Spidey Checker. That's all I got to say on that. We're going to get into our next two songs. Hold on. Let me make sure it's loaded. First up, we got some Modest Mouse. I love Modest Mouse, man. Oh, hold on. That's the wrong one. So, we're going to start with some Modest Mouse, followed by... if it plays... There we go. Followed by an artist. I don't remember how to say their name. But if you know the song, Somewhere Only We Know, it's that artist. I'll have to look it up. I'll tell you what it is. But I'll see you guys in about 7 minutes.

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1: That was Dashboard by Modest Mouse off of We Were Dead Before the Ship Even Sank. Holy mouthful, my man. But no, Modest Mouse, they're cool, man. I don't really know exactly what genre I would put them in. They're kind of all over the place. I know they have a genre. I would just say alternative rock, but I feel like they're not. They're something else. They're like something funky. I know that for sure. And then followed by Is It Any Wonder by Keen off of Under the INC. I apologize. I didn't know how to pronounce their name because I've never actually said it before. You know, I always feel, I literally talked about this like last time, I think, but I always feel like such a poser when I don't know how to pronounce an artist's name. It's like, I swear, I listen to these guys. They're really cool. But I don't know how to pronounce their name. Like, I did that last week with Farside. Apologize, Farside. I've never actually said their name before. So it threw me for a loop. All right. Last topic today. I talked about this last week, and I kind of want to wrap up my thoughts now that I have a better understanding of what I'm talking about. Wolverine. Insomniac's Wolverine. I finished the story earlier this week. Close to platinuming. I did all the trials and all the crates and all the whiskey bottles and all the suits and all the techniques and all the adaptations or whatever. So I did adaptions. I think it's I don't really care. All the skills and abilities and stuff like that. The only thing I'm doing now is just like trophy hunting. Like, there's stupid stuff where it's like, oh, destroy all the vendor stands during the Sabretooth fight. It's like, why, bro? Why do I need to do that? There's another one. It's like something with a claw machine. In one of the Tokyo missions, you go to an arcade and you can interact with the claw machine. I forgot to do that during my main playthrough. So, but you don't have to replay the whole story. Like, you can just go through the missions and then do what you got to do. Then you can like just go back to the main menu and it'll count for the trophy. So after finishing the story and close to platinuming it, let's just say I did, because I did everything. I'm just doing the stupid stuff now. I think I can confidently rate Wolverine an 8. 8 out of 10. I'll give it an 8 out of 10. Maybe 7.5. Let's go with light 8. I'll give it a light 8. Okay. Now, the story, I didn't play a whole lot the first time I talked about it, so I didn't have a whole lot to say about the story. But after finishing the story, the story's whack. The story is most definitely the worst part about this game, for sure. It's not a Wolverine story. I think that's like the biggest issue. I'm trying to like pinpoint, because like what's actually going on isn't terrible, but it just doesn't fit Wolverine at all. You know, I don't care about spoilers here. So main villain is Mr. Sinister. Obviously, I mean, this dude, his name is Nathaniel Essex. Like, that's Mr. Sinister. I don't know why it was treated as a big reveal. Like, obviously, it's Mr. Sinister. It's literally his name. That would have been like, oh, we got this guy. He's Scott Summers. Scott Summers. Scott Summers. My bad. Scott Summers. And then you're like, oh my God, that was Cyclops? It's like, yes, bro. It's his name. So, Mr. Sinister, he's just so nothing, man. He's such a nothing dude. And it's a shame because Mr. Sinister is like one of my favorite X-Men villains. Like, he might have dethroned Magneto, man. I can't even lie. Magneto has kind of been on fraud watch for like 30 years. He hasn't been a villain in like forever. So Mr. Sinister, I love Mr. Sinister. And his basic motives are there. You know, the experimenting on mutants. But it doesn't really give him any why. Like, why is he doing these things? He's like, oh, for the future, for the future. But, like, what does it mean? What are you talking about? He's just doing things that Mr. Sinister does, but it doesn't give him any reason for doing those things. And also, why is Wolverine beefing with Mr. Sinister? They hardly ever interact, but you know who does beef with Mr. Sinister all the time and is really, really close with Jean? Cyclops. Why was this game... Why was this not a Cyclops game? If you're going to have Jean, and you're going to... You know, Jean's like your companion, and you're going against Mr. Sinister, why was it not a Cyclops game? Like, if you really... If you take out... That sounds stupid. But if you take out Wolverine, right? You get rid of his stupid team, Sabretooth, Mystique. They don't do anything in this game. You can get them out. You take them out, you put in Cyclops, it works so much better. It's kind of crazy. Because, like, I love Wolverine, man. This game was not suited for Wolverine. It was not, like... If we're just talking about the story, it just doesn't fit for him. And he's, like, so nice. I get it. Wolverine isn't, like, a bad person or anything, right? I get that. I understand that. But he's so sweet, man. This dude is sweet like cookies, man. He's, like, especially this early on. Like, it's pre-X-Men. Wolverine is an asshole. And he doesn't do that a lot in this game. Like, he's so nice to, like, everybody. It's like, Cyclops is like that. Why was it not a Cyclops game? I don't know. I could really go on about that. There's some things that I do actually like. I like a lot of the designs for some of the characters, especially like later on. Like early on, the beginning, everyone has like their Team X uniforms, which are just like black and military. And it's the Insomniac original, man. Everyone's just got like military gear on. And it looks kind of stupid. But eventually, like Sabretooth gets a pretty good costume. He's got the collar and, you know, it's like the orange and brown and stuff. Mystique also gets a better costume by the end. You know, it's like her white deal. I actually don't really know what she wears. But I think you can imagine what Mystique wears. I don't know if you can really put a name on it. And she even has like the skull on her head. So she looks good. Mr. Sinister looks good at the end. I like his costume a lot. I always like Mr. Sinister's design. I think it's really cool. I think his cape is so sick. I don't really know what exactly, how it works. I just assume because it's magic, so it's able to stand up like that. I don't know, but he's cool. His boss fight was whack, though. His boss fight was so free. It's crazy. The hardest boss fight in the game was the Omega Red one, and it was only because I didn't understand the parry system yet. But as soon as I understood how to parry, they were free city, man. Mr. Sinister, he just had a chance, bro. But there was a part at the end that was so bullshit, because you have, the last time you fight him, your health is permanently stuck super low, and you can't regain it. So any hit that he does to you, it just kills you like instantly. And he has this stupid ability where he like shoots lightning down. When has Mr. Sinister done that? But he shoots lightning down from the sky, but he does his animation, and it's like super delayed. And then it hits you. So after you already dodge, it just hits you where you like where you end up under dodge. So stupid. Stupid boss fight. But so story, stupid. It ends really weird. Wolverine just goes off on his own. And then Jean Grey is like leading the little mutants that just get kidnapped the whole game. The whole game is literally just chasing down these kids, bro. They just get kidnapped all the time. It's like, how is it getting kidnapped this bad? But besides the story, gameplay is still good. Like the core, you know, hack and slash, it's still fun, right? I can't really knock anything about that. Like, it's a little repetitive. But Wolverine also only does, like, one thing, so I don't really care that much about it. I got all the cosmetics. Fine. There's some really ugly suits in there. Like, this one where he's literally, like, butt naked, and he's all dirty, and his hair is super long. Like, bro, I don't want this skin, bro. Like, you can keep that shit. And there's the weird, like, animated ones. Like, the one for Tokon and the one for, like, the animated series that just don't look good. Like, I don't understand why they have suits like this where it's like, it looks just like how it was in like the animated show, but like literally like same art style and everything. Like, it just doesn't fit. in the game. It looks so ugly. If there was a way to turn off the that look, I would like it. Because I like the design. But I don't like that it's like cel-shaded. It looks so ugly. Not a whole lot. You know, I talked about everything I wanted to talk about the first time. And just finishing the story just solidified everything I already said. But, like, overall, like, honestly, I still give it, like, an 8. You know? Gameplay's fun. The story is really, really stupid. But, I mean, you're slashing shit up as Wolverine. I mean, I can't really complain too much. Okay. That's going to wrap up this segment. I'm going to play the last song for you guys, and I'm going to get out of your hair. Last song, Snow Patrol, is going to finish us up. They're going to end us. They're going to end our... But I'll see you guys in about 3 minutes.

All right. That was Spitting Games by Snow Patrol off of their album Final Straw. Another classic album when I was like 12. I don't know if they actually like still make music or not. Like, I know they're kind of outdated. Like, Snow Patrol is... They were banging, like, 20 years ago. Oof, yikes. Yeah, that's going to end us up. End us off today. Hope you guys enjoy my playlist and everything I had to say, even though I didn't really know what I was talking about the whole time, but I had fun doing it. So, this is September 24th. This has been Havoc Static. My name is Taylor Wisniewski. Shout out to Falcon Radio. This is by Falcons for Falcons. Thank you so much for listening today. Anybody that did, I love you all so much. Hope you guys have a great rest of your day and rest of your week and rest of your month and rest of your year. And I'll see you guys something special next week. I'll let y'all know what that is when we get close to it. But I'll see y'all then. I'll still be here. Don't worry, I'll still be here. But it's a little something different. So hope you guys come back next week. And guys, I love you all so much. Goodbye.

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0: Jason Aldean with Don't Tell On Me on Falcon Radio's Smoke Hour Country. So checking our forecast. Again, it is a beautiful Thursday afternoon we got going on here in Bowling Green. The sun is back, and the National Weather Service forecasting sunny skies to continue through this afternoon. A high near 68 degrees today. Tonight, mostly clear skies, low around 46. Tomorrow, partly sunny with a high near 67. Tomorrow night, partly cloudy with a low around 49. Then on Saturday for homecoming, sunny skies, a high all the way up near 70. And Saturday night, mostly clear, low dropping down near 48. So it should be pretty good weather and temperature-wise for the tailgate on Saturday and for the start of the game. Going to be kind of chilly as the game starts to wrap up. Again, 48 the low on Saturday night. But you know what? 70 the high on Saturday. Gonna feel pretty nice. Coming up, we got more music on the way. Got Billy Bob Thornton coming up. Also Nate Smith and Faith Hill on Falcon Radio's Smoke Hour Country.
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Nate Smith, fix what you didn't break on Falcon Radio's Smoke Hour Country. So, it seems like students try to use ChatGPT for just about everything these days. I'll say I'm pretty good with rarely using chat. Would never use it to cheat. Yeah. But anyways, again, like, there is, like, the high chance that you will get caught cheating with it. And really just, you know, I guess it can be bad for you. You know, cheating is bad. And if you get caught with it, you can usually be caught pretty easily. So anyways, this was not a story about a student cheating. This was about a student trying to cover up some vandalism they did. So around 3 a.m. last year, the student had like a 3 a.m. drunken rampage at Missouri State University at a parking lot, leaving an off-campus party. He reportedly shattered windshields, dented hoods, and broke some side mirrors. And now he pleaded guilty to felony property damage. He got probation, community service, and he's also barred from consuming alcohol while on probation, too. And he got a curfew. But anyways, you may be asking, how did cops catch him? Well, they found a ChatGPT session he did after the crime where he asked, is there any way they could know it was me? And ChatGPT was pretty honest about it. They were like, I need to be straight with you here. Smashing people's windshields isn't just party chaos. It's serious. It mentions that, you know, could be multiple felonies. Hell, there's a pretty good chance they're going to be caught. And it said, I'm not here to scare you, just to keep it real. The line between a dumb party mistake and a life-altering charge is thin here. Pretty much said the next question was, do you want me to tell you what you could do if campus police do figure out it's you? And yeah, sure enough, they did. And I will say, chat kept it real with that. That was good advice it had. You're gonna get caught. So yeah, not great. It's Faith Hill, though.

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All right, Nate, hanging out with you guys. And you know what my favorite thing about homecoming weekend is? Is the stories of parents and, like, you know, alumni who come back and drink a beer, drink a few, try to relive their party days. And you know what? They're going to end up on the BG scanner page. It is always an interesting thing when it happens every year. So I'm excited to see what happens this year. Luke Holmes right now, Falcon Radio's Smoke Our Country.

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0: One of my favorite country songs of all time, The Chicks with Goodbye Earl, here on Falcon Radio's Smoke Hour Country. I remember the first time I heard that song, I like heard a few of their songs, and my dad was like, you gotta play Goodbye Earl. Like, if you're playing The Chicks, you gotta play Goodbye Earl. And sure enough, it is quite a good one there. Anyways, coming up, we got some more music on the way. Got Tim McGraw and Morgan Wallen next on Falcon Radio's Smoke Hour Country.
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That is Tucker Wetmore with Sunburn on Falcon Radio's Smoke Hour Country. So someone on Reddit asked, what hobby has ended more relationships than people realize? And someone said apparently CrossFit has led to a lot of divorces and affairs. Someone said their mom and dad have been divorced for 30 plus years and their mom still hates golf. Someone said anything that requires hooking up a trailer like an RV, camping, boating, horses. The fights they see at the boat ramp are amazing. And finally, that hobby when you both go to IKEA and get two things and are there all day yelling and crying. I think another thing about IKEA too is when people try to set up afterwards. I hear my neighbors fighting all the time with that. 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

0: That is a Jelly Roll with Hands Up. 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So the forecast for tonight, mostly clear skies continuing with a low dropping all the way down near 46. If you're heading out tonight having a thirsty Thursday, gonna be a cold one. Tomorrow, partly sunny, a high near 67. Tomorrow night, partly cloudy, low around 49. So homecoming, for the homecoming party, I guess, to start off, gonna be a bit chilly tomorrow night once again. Tomorrow, or on Saturday, sunny with the high near 70, so homecoming activities should feel nice. And then Saturday night following the homecoming game, mostly clear with low around 48. So there's your forecast. You know what? Hot days, cold nights coming up. 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

Riley Green with Think As You Drunk on Falcon Radio's Smoke Hour Country. Hey, what's going on? Nate here hanging out with you guys for another hour on your Thursday afternoon. Hopefully having a great Thursday so far, at least enjoying this weather. You know what? It's a beautiful day outside, and it's nice it's going to stick around for homecoming, but just after the last few days, how just cloudy and just bad it's been outside, it's nice to finally just have like a nice day to do stuff. So my grandparents are visiting tonight, so I'm excited the weather got nice for them and I can show them around campus. And actually the place we always go is we go to the Frisch's Big Boy, just north of campus, because my family's from Cincinnati, and a lot of the Frisch's down there have since closed, but we still have ours in Northwest Ohio, so we always go there. So excited for that tonight. But for now, I'm excited because I got more music on the way. Easton Corbin and Casey Musgraves coming up. Right now is Parmalee with Take My Name on Falcon Radio's Smoke Our Country. Take my

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0: Like I said, when I was on mute there, very excited to be here. Big honor to be on the show. So thank you very much, Nathan, for inviting me on.
1: Track something else real quick. Anthony, one more time. How are you doing today, man?
0: Doing pretty good.
1: Okay. All right, I figured out. I can't hear you over my speakers. I need to wear my headset. Okay. I figured out. We're figuring it out together. So, Anthony, you are a sports writer with the Dakota Student. Would you like to introduce yourself to the audience here?
0: That's right. I work for Dakota Student, our Division D of Sports. Covers sports here on campus. I'm the primary sports writer for that. Do a little bit of editing on the side. Then more about me. I'm actually an aviation management major. I know you have some aviation majors out on your campus, so they might know ball in that way. I grew up in Houston, Texas, moved up here for college, and fell in love with our hockey program. And I'm very lucky to be able to write about that program and to be able to be affiliated with other programs like yours and other teams around the country and around our region as well, with us being so close to Canada. That's more about me. Check my stuff out over on Twitter. Go Hawks.
1: Great to hear it. So when you first found out about this radio show, what was your first impression of it? be honest.
0: Hey, I mean, I was honestly surprised, because I won't lie, I've had a lot of people reach out in the last 2 weeks, which has been really weird for me, because I didn't think that, anybody really cared what I was up to out here. I was kind of just chipping away up here in North Dakota. So I was surprised that somebody invited me on, and it was cool to get an invite from a different conference altogether, because, I don't really have any relationships around here up in the NCHC with some of the other journalists. So it was cool to have somebody reach out from, a different time zone even to mine.
1: I will say for the listeners, he was the first person I reached out to, and I'm glad he said yes, because I did not want to take the time to reach out to more people. So always happy to have you on. So for the general gist of how this is going to go for the listeners at home, I already mentioned we're going to be going for our power rankings for those three conferences I've already mentioned multiple times. So how it's going to work is we're going to first go one by one. We're going to say where we personally have each team, starting from the bottom of each conference and working our way up, and then we'll take some time to discuss why we have each team. Maybe not why we have every team, but why we have certain teams where we have them, and maybe potentially get in a disagreement for the content. We'll see. So starting off, guests first, Big Ten, where do you have them, Mr. Dillett?
0: All right, for Big Ten, we're starting off strong. Do you want me to go bottom to top or top to bottom?
1: Bottom to top.
0: All right, well, last place here, we got Notre Dame. I don't think a lot of people would really say anything about that. I think that's pretty solid. Then in sixth place, I have the Ohio State University. Fifth place is Penn State. Fourth place is Minnesota. Third place is Wisconsin. Second place is Michigan State. And first place, I have Michigan.
1: One more time, just because I make sure I heard it correctly. Can you say number six and number five again? Just one more time.
0: Number six is the Ohio State University. And number five is Penn State.
1: Okay, well, then this is going to be a pretty boring segment here, but my list is number seven, Notre Dame, number six, Ohio State, not going to add a duh to it, number five, Penn State, number four, Minnesota, a bounce back year for them, number three, Wisconsin, number two, Michigan State, and number one, Michigan. So we have the exact same power rankings. They say great minds think alike, and apparently we're thinking alike on this one.
0: Yeah, I sure hope so. I don't feel like there's too many stories this year in the Big Ten besides Minnesota. Obviously, the first year under new head coach Brett Larsen, coming in from St. Cloud State University. He's also coached in the past at Minnesota Duluth, so we know him pretty well up here in the NCHC. But then otherwise, Michigan and Michigan State are going to be the real contenders up there. And then I think Wisconsin, we talked about it, is going to be a little bit of a dark horse

0: under head coach Montgomery there. We'll see what he can do. I said the wrong head coach there, but I think that they're well coached over at Wisconsin. Probably going to be still up there in that race, but I don't think they quite have the edge on those first two teams. And then obviously a lot of people will notice Penn State has had quite a big fall off, had a lot of big players leave for the league after last season. And then Ohio State and Notre Dame are really not really huge stories at this point in time either. So I think that it ends up being a pretty cut and dry story out there in the Big Ten. But we'll really have to see as time goes on.
1: I mean, yeah, I feel like the big story is Penn State. It's them falling. I mean, when you lose players like Wybush, Fink, McKenna, all in one offseason, I mean, they have a solid returning class, but not enough to replace those players, in my opinion. So, yeah, they fall to fifth. But Notre Dame is another one where it's like, I feel like it's very cut and dry. Like, Notre Dame last, I mean, they were last in the NCAA in goals against last year. They had the most goals against with St. Lawrence. So, six most shots against, tied for the third worst team in save percentage. For team save percentage, they're tied for the second most goals against per game, and they had 20. This was a stat that I found when I was doing a little bit of prep for this, and I thought was truly insane. 23 players finished their season with a negative plus minus.
0: Jeez, yeah, no, I hadn't looked too far into it, but just on the players that they were able to bring in over there, they have forward Beckham Edwards. He's going to be a freshman, 2026 fifth round draft pick from Detroit. And then forward Sammy Nelson is a 2027 draft prospect. So we'll really have to see what that's going to look like for them. I think that there's a chance that they could leapfrog Ohio State, but who knows? And then for me, like closer to home here, we talked a little bit about it yesterday when we were preparing for the show, but they have David Klee, who transferred there from North Dakota. So got to see a little bit of him last season as well. So it'll be interesting to see how he does over there. You mentioned the goaltending as well. They brought in a goaltender from Air Force as well. So we'll have to see what that ends up looking like for them.
1: David Klee has connections to both North Dakota and Bowling Green, as his father, Ken Klee, played for the Falcons in the 90s. Actually played with NHL legend Rob Blake, and now he's been coaching over in Minnesota with the PWHL. Didn't win it last year, but won the first two I'm blanking on their championship, but he won the first two PWHL championships. It's embarrassing. I can't think of their championship because I wrote an article about it, and I'm a big PWHL fan. But casual plug, wrote a feature story about him last year. You can still go back and read on falconmedia.com. And then the last thing, I feel like there's not much to talk about with the Big Ten. It's just cut and dry. The good teams are good. The bad teams are still good because it's the Big Ten, but not as good. And it's very much cut and dry. But with Michigan State, Anthony, is there anyone that sticks out to you between those two teams? I mean, they are... like, I feel like the elite of the elite, and they have been for a while.
0: Yeah, obviously they both recruit very well. I think the players want to go play there. That's really big. One story that we're looking at with Michigan over the summer, Landon DuPont decided to go in there. He's being touted as the possible first overall for next season, so you can expect a little bit of that hype like we saw around Gavin McKenna last season at Penn State with Michigan this year. And the other thing to watch with Michigan is also just their coaching. It's fantastic. I mean, what Coach Naruto has been able to do out there in Michigan has been really impressive. And then also, if you look at the other players that they're bringing in as freshmen, you know, they're all first-round draft picks. So that's going to be really interesting to watch. And then as for, you know, Michigan State, they bring in a ton of first-round picks. And then also, if I'm looking at it here, we got six first-round picks and then six transfers, or three transfers and then three other freshmen. So we actually have, like, quite a decent amount of players that have decided to come and play at Michigan State. So for me, I'm going to be really excited to watch them over at the Hall of Fame game down in Austin. Obviously, I'll kind of be visiting my family down there too, so it'll be really fun for me, and it's over Halloween. You might have seen we put out our jerseys today for it here at North Dakota.
1: I did see that. Very Those are some time. Sick jerseys.
0: Wait, yeah, they're pretty sweet. I had to resist the urge to go and buy one. they just dropped a few hours ago.
1: I might have to do in the future. Maybe I have to do an episode just about the best jerseys in college hockey, and those are definitely up there. And North Dakota's jerseys in general are really nice.
0: We've really benefited from that partnership with CCM after last season. Our equipment manager Dan Johansson does a lot with CCM to make those special jerseys happen. So it's pretty cool.
1: Absolutely. And again, going back to real quick to the Michigan State talk, I mean, you just look for this team. It's just elite player for elite player. So we're talking about the Wolverines right now. Will Horkoff, yeah. Penguins prospect, led, correct me if I'm wrong, as far as I remember, led the nation in points last year, was among the best.
0: That sounds right to me.
1: Was among the best for goals scored last year. Let me pull up. 40 games played, 25 goals, 14 assists, 39 points. Truly, just elite.
0: The point machine. Yeah, it's going to be interesting to watch kind of what that ends up looking like this season. Because those Wolverines are going to be very, very dangerous to go and play against. And I know, like you mentioned, you know, you're going to be out there. When was it? Early on in the season, right?
1: Opening weekend, Boeing Green will be taking on Michigan. I will be on the road that opening night. It'll be a home-and-home series. So Friday night, Bowling Green will be taking on Michigan in Youst Arena. For a broadcast of that game, go to bgfalconmedia.com and listen to it on WBGU 88.1 FM. Thank you for setting me up for that perfect plug for our broadcasts.
0: Yeah, of course. Yeah, it's going to be an interesting place to go and go check it out, you know, and really see what that place is like, because it's going to be rocking on that first night back. And I know that the people there know what they have in that team. So it'd be really interesting to watch what that ends up kind of coming out scoring wise. I fear for your Falcons when you're going out there.
1: Yeah. It's going to probably be a loss for Bowling Green. I know a lot of BG people are probably listening to us live right now, and let's be real. It's Michigan. Michigan's probably going to win. But as long as it's an exciting game, that's all I care about as a broadcaster. So, but honestly, we're about a half hour into this show. About a third of the way through this show. And I don't want to spend too long on the Big Ten. Because let's be honest, the other two conferences have a little bit more of a discussion we can have about where we put the teams. Because again, I feel like everyone knows what they're getting out of the Big Ten. The elite teams are elite. The teams that aren't elite are probably just going through, let's be real, they're most likely just rebuilding at the moment. So they're just on pause from being elite. It's the Big Ten that's arguably the best conference, but let's go ahead and transition to what I believe is actually the best conference in the entirety of college hockey, the NCHC. So remind me, Anthony, you did say that you presented your ballots to the official NCHC media poll, correct?
0: Yes, I did.
1: So is this a power ranking directly from that ballot?
0: It was originally going to be, but you know, as we talked about yesterday in our preparation for the show, I've been doing a lot of thinking on the ballot that I did submit, and so I tweaked a few different positions, but the one that I have up top, I think that is the one that I'm absolutely sure of. So we'll see what the other teams end up looking like. You know, like I said, there's a lot of stats that we're looking at that are going into that. And then also, I think generally, like nationally, these top four teams are all pretty well agreed upon, and I had all those right. But it's as you sort of get down the conference, it starts to switch up a little bit. And I guess correction, the top four teams, I didn't have it totally right because my first team is not Denver, but we'll see. see what that ends up looking like otherwise.
1: Well, you went first for Big Ten. I guess I'll go first for NCHC. I mean, it is technically your team or your school's conference. So I'm sure you know probably more about me. So I guess I'll be the guest in this situation. But number 10, again, starting from the bottom, working our way up. Number 10, I went with Arizona State. That's as much as we're going to get into that at this exact second. Number 9, Colorado College. Number 8, Omaha. Number 7, St. Cloud State. Number 6, in their first year in the national, going St. Thomas. Number 5, Miami. Number 4, the top 4. I mean, I feel like everyone kind of agrees for the NCHC that the top 4 are like the top 4. Everyone knows who the top 4 are. It's just how you rank them. And I had these guys completely ranked differently about an hour ago. I did a last second check, looked at a couple more rosters, and this is how it finished up. Number 4, Minnesota Duluth. Number 3, Western Michigan. Number 2, reigning national champions, Denver. And then number 1, North Dakota.
0: Yeah, obviously agree with you on that number 1. I'm happy to hear it. We were talking just before the show started about that. But I'll get into mine real quick, and then we can butt heads on some of those. But I think that there's a few of those where it's just really a toss-up in terms of where these teams are going to finish. Because, like you said, in my opinion, in the opinion of most people, this is the best division in college hockey. So at number 10, I had Omaha. Number 9, I had Arizona State. Number 8, I have St. Cloud State. Number 7, I have St. Thomas. Number 6, I have Colorado College. Number 5, I have Miami. Number 4, Western Michigan. Number 3, Minnesota Duluth. Number 2, Denver. And number 1, North Dakota.
1: So I noticed a couple of differences, but again, we should have picked some more different teams here, dude. Like, come on, we need more content. This is just a lot of agreeing so far. But one, I know you put Colorado College ahead of St. Thomas. Expand.
0: Yeah. I think that really that one for me is based mostly on continuity in terms of knowing the league. So Colorado College has been in the league pretty much since its inception. So it might have actually been since its inception. I didn't look back at the background of it. But, you know, they've been around, and they've played all of these teams last season. St. Thomas was lucky to face a lot of these teams last season. They were able to schedule a lot of these teams, but not all of them, obviously, because they had to focus on CCHA conference play. And for me, I do see all the players that St. Thomas is bringing in. A big one, again, from our perspective out here in North Dakota, is Andrew O'Neill, who's coming in as a freshman. He actually was committed to North Dakota, and he switched his commitment over this summer. But otherwise, it's going to be, I think, a little bit of a rude awakening for them to come to the league. That said, I think that 5 through 7 or 8 position, those are all going to be up in the air. So we were kind of talking a little bit about it yesterday in our pre-show talk. But really, in the rankings that have come out so far, that's where the big question mark is being drawn. We're not sure where those teams are going to end up. I did extend it to number 5, Miami, but I think that they're pretty well set for this next season. So we'll really have to see what it looks like. Obviously, St. Thomas is a newcomer, and then St. Cloud State at number 8 for me. They just have that new head coach in Nick Oliver, who I think will do well, but we'll just really have to see what happens with all of those players leaving St. Cloud State. So, yeah, there's not really, I think, a set ranking for it right now. This is more or less what I'm thinking at the moment. It's agreed on by some other people, but we'll really have to see what happens.
1: No, I want to ask you, because I will admit I've seen St. Thomas be a pretty big argument piece for a lot of people, especially in the media after they join the national this year, just spending their first couple of years as Division I team with the CCHA. You put them at 7. Do you think that's their floor, their ceiling?
0: I'd actually just say that 7th is a strong expectation for them. But I do think that really, if you look at it kind of like we talked about just now, they might be able to contest a little bit higher. We'll see. They played some pretty good games when I watched them last season. And then obviously in that CCHA, those like top four positions last year were all really, even like, was it top five maybe?
1: It was top five, and then Bemidji started to struggle in the last stretch. So it turned into, it was originally top five, then it turned into top four.
0: Right. So it became a pretty big battle up there, and I don't think that that was disputed at all. We were all watching it with intrigue because we were wondering, you know, who might we end up playing in the regional round? So I think that, you know, they're coming from a good conference in terms of the physicality is very similar. Maybe some of the styles of play are very similar. But I think that Rico Blasi is just going to have to see what this first season has in store for him. And then see how he can adapt to playing, you know, regular season games in the national and just not just the non-conference schedule. So to come back to the original question, I think it's probably closer to a floor for St. Thomas, seeing the teams that are down there at 9 and 10 and even St. Cloud at 8. We'll have to see. But I think that they're probably going to be a pretty decent mid-table contender this year.
1: I mean, when I put them 6, that's kind of where I was thinking for their floor. I do agree. I think they're going to struggle a little bit off the hop as they kind of get used to playing the national schedule week in, week out, as opposed to just, as you mentioned, just for non-conference games. But I know watching them last year, I know that they lost a lot of their star players. They lost Alex Gaffney, who went to Hershey, the AHL. They lost Lucas Whalen. They lost Aaron Trotter, one of their goaltenders. But just some of the talent they held on to. Lucas Van Vliet, who's only a sophomore, which is insane to think about because how good he was last year. Nathan Pilling, a sophomore, also elite. I mean, Jacob Aldrichter, I feel like that's more of a big one we think about in the CCHA, and as in we meaning the media people of the CCHA, because Northern Michigan – spent his first 2 years there and Northern Michigan hops ship with St. Thomas going to the NCHC. He was a really solid player with Northern Michigan. His stats don't always reflect it, but he's a really good player. Again, this is a team that's really, I feel like it's elite players are truly elite, and its depth players are can basically be like top 6 players, or if you're talking about defensemen, top 4 players anywhere else they want to go. So,
0: I think it's definitely one of those situations where I think that coaching is going to be very important. Obviously, I don't think that they're very poorly coached, but the example that I would point to is Arizona State in the last few years has kind of fallen because, well, we can get into that, but you know, Greg Powers, I just don't think is the right man to lead the program anymore, considering where he has been finishing recently and then kind of all the other things that are going into it. And then I just also think the maturity that he has is different. But I don't know what the situation really is like with Rico there at St. Thomas. But I predict that it'll go better than Arizona State. But then again, you have that learning curve jumping to a new division.
1: Definitely. We might get into it. We'll see about Arizona State. A lot of controversy currently surrounding that program. And I think that's why we both picked them so low. It's just so much controversy currently with the Matthew Mainich situation. Before we actually fully get into that, though, I do want to talk about the top of this bracket. So I'm sure a lot of people listening, we both picked Denver number 2. So for your case, why don't you pick the defending champions?
0: We talked a little bit about this yesterday. Kind of the big part of it for me is the fact that Denver, I think, is very good toward the end of the season. But sometimes that doesn't exactly show during the season. And we'll see if I'm going to eat my words here, because what usually happens is, like we talked about, they'll win it every other year. So we'll really have to see. But for my money, I think that North Dakota is a little bit more well-stacked for that regular season slate. I think the depth is incredible in terms of the players that North Dakota's brought in over the offseason. Worth noting that Denver, for my count, has only brought in 5 new players and then had 4 players go out to the league last season, 1 to the AHL and then 2 through the portal. So Hagan Burroughs went to Notre Dame and then Quinton Miller went off to Western Michigan. So obviously they're going to be leaning quite a decent amount on Daxon Rudolph and Ryan Lynn as they come in, obviously 2 first round picks. And we'll really have to see kind of how that works out. I think that, you know, like we talked about, never a bad situation when you have David Carl at the wheel, and maybe he would cynically like being ranked number 2 just so that they have a little bit of breathing room and they're not all the way at the top. You know, I don't know him super well, so I'm not sure, but I know definitely, like, for us in the national polls, it's almost nice not to be ranked first because there's not the spotlight on you. So bit of a shame I'm doing that to my own program that I cover here. But, you know, going back to North Dakota, obviously bringing in Carson Carls is the really big news. First round pick this season. They bring in Caleb Heil as well, a 7th round pick in 2025. He's a Tampa Bay Lightning's prospect. Then we also have Hudson Malinovsky, who we brought in from Providence. Didn't have a huge, like, scoring total last season, but he is a 5th round pick from Toronto. So it's going to be interesting, obviously, bringing in some other freshmen that are drafted, both in the 3rd round, actually, Ethan McKenzie and Cooper Simpson. And then we'll kind of see where some of these other guys fit into the picture. But then, additionally, kind of note that we did lose 3 players to the league. And a lot of people have been saying, you know, the reason that they like Denver a little bit more is because we're not going to be as senior of a team this year, which I definitely take as a fair criticism. But I think that really we saw a similar situation last year with a lot of those outgoings and had to bring in 11 players last offseason. So I think that it's not going to be all too different for North Dakota, and they actually bring in more transfers this year than they did last year. Or actually they bring in the same amount, but I think they're a bit of a higher quality in terms of who they're bringing in. So it'll be interesting to watch just in terms of what's going on with the team, but losing some big pieces. That said, I think they can recover from that. So that's why I have them up at first. Obviously a little bit biased because they're my home program, but, you know, like I said, I don't want to be a homer here. I don't want to look at my program and say that they're going to be first just because I cover them. But I just think with the momentum that was built last season and the quality in terms of those incomings, I think that there's just a better chance that North Dakota can continue to kind of lead the league there and make that better push, maybe at the start of the season, to just set themselves up better for the very end.
1: Personally, I went North Dakota because, to me, Denver feels like an even year team because they won the national championship 2026. They didn't make it to the final in 2024. Did they? No, they didn't. It was Boston. Yeah, it was Boston 2025. So yeah, 2026, they win. 2024, they win. I feel like 2028 is going to be their year again. So I don't think they're going to go back-to-back, but I couldn't put them lower than 2 just because when you have a goalie like Johnny Hicks in net, you're...
0: Yep.
1: Especially...
0: A lot of people saying, you know, Johnny Hicks is one of those players that's just inevitable. And I agree. But I have been looking at, you know, just the completeness of the season. And this is also going into the other ballot, you know, why we voted our all NCHC players. I didn't vote for him and it ended up being Jan Spunar. And I think that for me, you know, my money was on the fact that Jan Spunar just put together a much more complete season. He did play more games and Johnny Hicks did really benefit from that Denver team playing super well toward the end of the season there. Not saying he's a bad goaltender at all. I think he's great. But it's one of those where I think he and the team got hot at the right time. And that's kind of what we're looking at now. But you know, I wish him all the best this season, unless he's playing against North Dakota. We'll really have to see what it ends up being.
1: And then Denver's other goaltender from last year, one of their main ones, Quentin Miller, transfers over to Western Michigan. That's actually why I moved Western Michigan up yesterday. I had them at number four, and I just think anytime I'm deciding between a group of teams, and I don't really know. It's like kind of like this situation where this top four was kind of a little bit of a toss up. My brain really goes, okay, who has the best goaltending? And again, Johnny Hicks, elite goaltender, but again, just because it's an odd year. I know that's kind of like a trivial way to think about the standings, but like, well, it's an odd year. They're not going to be good. I'm not saying they're not going to be good. They're going to be really good because they're Denver. But I just think Johnny Hicks, again, it was his freshman year. He's going to get better and better. I just think North Dakota might get the better of him, especially now that they have maybe a little bit more film on him. Plus, I mean, Jan Spoonar, who was also the NCHC, which is full of elite freshman goaltenders last year. Jan Spoonar being one of them. I think Jan Spoonar going into his year here, I mean, looking at last year, up 1.91 goals against average, 0.919 save percentage. Just really, really good. So I think he's going to be good. And then I honestly think Quentin Miller going to Western Michigan, I think he's probably going to be their guy. And he had a really good year last year as well with Denver. Maybe doesn't get as much of credit for the national championship as Hicks does. But, I mean, a 0.916 save percentage, 2.39 goals against average, still very solid. So that's kind of why I picked those three above Minnesota Loop, because I know Minnesota Loop, they have elite forward group. The Plante trio now, used to be a duo, now it's a trio, going to be elite, going to stay elite. But I think when it comes down to it, when you're debating between a couple of teams, because again, this right now is just, we're kind of predicting the regular season. We don't know what's going to happen once the playoffs start. But I think when it comes to regular season, it usually comes down to who has the best goaltenders.
0: Yeah. The only pushback, you know, I'm going to have on Miller going to Western Michigan is that he's going to have really big shoes to fill. They've now lost Slukinski there in net. But, you know, otherwise, I agree with the fact that, you know, that'll definitely give a boost to Western Michigan. I think he's a great goaltender. Didn't play great when he came here, when I saw him. That was kind of actually what I think part of the reason that kicked off that streak for Johnny Hicks in terms of playing for the Pios. I have Minnesota Duluth at number three. I know we talked about that. But really, for me in the goalie situation, I think that Carl Axelson's going to do just fine at Minnesota Duluth. Obviously, he's also going to have really big shoes to fill coming in for Adam Gaillon, who obviously signed an NHL contract with Chicago. Like you mentioned, Victor Plante is coming in as well. So we could see a Plant line, which would be very, very amusing, I think, for all of us over here. But when you're returning a Hobie Baker winner, I think that's good enough. And I think that they're very well coached under Scott Sandelin, and they beat us in the NCHC tournament last year. So I think that, you know, there's just a really good chance that they're up there as a contender again. You never know what's going to happen during the season.
1: Having a Plante line brings me, this kind of unrelated to, actually it's completely unrelated, but it's just a fun question I want to ask you. When you have a situation like that where you have multiple players, especially players who are related on the same team, potentially on the same line, do you want the nameplate to just read their last name and then have the broadcaster know and the fans know based on number? Or do you like when it has the V Plante, the M Plante, and I don't remember who the freshman's name is, but the first initial last name, or you just last name?
0: I do the first initial. I think that's the best. I know that some people would be pretty upset about that, but, you know, we got the Ruck twins coming in, and those two look exactly alike. And they often wear a similar number to each other. So for my money, I'm going for the first initial and then the last name, because we are also going to have that this season with the Lindbergs, their brothers. One of them transferred in from Colorado College, and then the other one came here as a freshman. So we'll have that, and then next season we'll see that again if the Rec Twins end up coming to North Dakota. That seems to be up in the air now that they've been playing with the Penguins and preseason here a little bit. So we'll see what ends up happening. But we might have multiple chances to see if they end up going with that first initial or they end up going with just the last names and hoping that we can all survive. I can tell you what, though, like when I'm writing the stories, it does get a little bit difficult when you got players that have the same name. I've had to do it with a few of our teams here, and that's only going to get worse with hockey season. So we'll see.
1: I got to disagree with you. I personally just prefer the clean, just last name look on the jersey. But I will say, if you mentioned the Ruck Twins coming to North Dakota, hopefully for your coverage, hopefully soon. But I watched the Penguins preseason game against Detroit a couple days ago, and it was a bit of a blowout. But again, it's preseason, mm-hmm. so I don't think anyone really is watching for the scoreline. They're watching to watch prospects, and that goal that Rutger McGrory scored, assisted by the Ruck Twins. If they can do that in North Dakota, the rest of the college world is in trouble.
0: Yeah, they're going to be a very hard team to play against. That duo is fantastic. And, it's obviously they're going to play on the same line. And, huge props to your Penguins for being able to get both of them in the draft. I think that was a huge boon for them because they're one of those ones. I think they're just a bonded pair at this point where if they separate, I don't know if they'll play quite as well. I think they're both really good hockey players, but we'll see. We'll see if they ever do get that separation, what happens. But I hope that they do end up coming here next season. There's been a little bit of just chatter, nothing solid yet, but we'll see if they end up going straight to the league after the season or not. Obviously, they look really good. And so for our sake, we'd love to have them here. And that was a really big signing for us that we got. But we'll see what those guys end up doing. But good signs for North Dakota if those guys end up coming.
1: Well, we got about 8 minutes left before we switch over to the CCHA and wrap up the conferences. Any other team that you has caught your eye going into this year in the NCHA?
0: I think, like I mentioned before, Miami was a sneaky program last year. They were just really solid, well-coached program. Anthony Noreen's really turned it around out there. And we'll have to see where they end up finishing this year. Like I said, that 5-7, maybe into 8 position looks really, really kind of contentious at this point in time. Do I think Miami's a tournament team? Maybe not, but I think that they could be on the cusp. So we'll really have to watch them with a lot of intrigue and see what that ends up looking like for them at the end of the season, if they're able to put all the pieces together. I don't know if I could really pick out anybody that I thought was fantastic that they brought in, but based on the body of work that Anthony Noreen is building, I think that they might be okay. And like I did with a lot of my rankings, a big thing for me is really just the momentum for these programs coming into the season, whether with stuff that happened over the off season when you're looking at, the Sun Devils, or you're looking at North Dakota based on what they did last year, or Denver in that case. You're kind of seeing what they're bringing into the season in terms of the momentum. And that is going to be a really big thing that I think is going to carry this Miami team across the line here. And they're not an easy team to play against, I'll say that. Last season, that was one of the most frustrating games that I watched because they took us to overtime in our own barn, and that's not something that usually North Dakota fans associate as an experience with Miami coming to town. Usually that used to be a free win. So for them to be contending now is going to be interesting. And by contending, I mean for that top of the mid-table, kind of right nipping at the heels of Western Michigan in my ranking.
1: You mentioning Miami may or may not being a tournament team kind of begs the question. I'm also going to open this up to the Big Ten because some of the smaller, I won't say smaller, but like in the CCHA, They usually only have one, at most two bids to the to the tournament. Usually just one. But for the Big Ten and the NCHC, it's almost always multiple. So how many? You don't have to necessarily name the teams, but like just ballpark for the NCHC and the Big Ten. How many teams do you think are going to go from each conference to the tournament?
0: Yeah, I think when we're eliminating that auto bid from each of the conferences, that takes out, what is it? Probably like six picks out of the conference pool. So then you got the other 10 to fill. So that'll be the next 10 down in the MPI from that ranking. I think that really for the Big Ten, similar to last year, you might see three teams. I'd say probably similar for the NCHC, but that could stretch down to four for either of those conferences. Selfishly, I'd love to see another CCHA team in the conference this year rather than that typical auto bid that they usually get. It's unfortunate when you have a really physical, good conference, plays pretty interesting hockey, I'd say, most of the time, and then they don't make the tournament, especially when you have the drama like there was in the CCHA on the final day last season, where nobody quite knew who was going to hoist the cup. And then it ended up being Minnesota State with that, a cardboard version of the cup, because it wasn't even in the building.
1: The McNaughton Cup, so the regular season championship. Yeah. Statistically speaking, like Minnesota State going into that weekend, they weren't, like, it wasn't impossible for them to win it, but like, their odds were so low that CCHA sent the McDonald Cup to another set of games, and so they had to celebrate with a cardboard cutout of the McDonald Cup because
0: again, and they'll have a chip on their shoulder for that, no doubt, this season.
1: I mean, they took that and then they went to the tournament, the CCHA tournament. They won the Mason Cup too, and they did not need a cardboard cutout of the Mason Cup, as they won it again. Since the CCHA reform, they've won it all but one year. So they're just, I mean, Minnesota State's just
0: a powerhouse. But no, absolutely. Huge props to them. I think they're a great program. And we'll get into that in a moment here. That's one where I'd love to see like two teams there. Hockey East, I don't like Hockey East, but I could see maybe two or three teams coming from Hockey East. Because there is, kind of like we've talked about with other conferences where it's a very tiered sort of thing where you can tell, that there's certain teams that might not make the cut. That said, there's a lot of good teams in Hockey East, and we'll see kind of what happens with that. ECAC at most probably the two teams after the auto bid. So we get that one auto bid out of the way and we'll see what really happens. Atlantic Hockey, obviously probably only going to get the auto bid. So I think that, yeah, it's going to be a pretty NCHC-heavy tournament this year with Big Ten coming either equal or right behind it. But beyond that, I think that I'd love to see CCHA with two teams, and then Hockey East, it could go anyway. It really depends on what the Boston schools end up looking like. I know you'll talk about this next week. And then kind of what Providence looks like, because they're kind of one of those programs that has been kind of inevitable for this season. We'll really see what that ends up looking like here. Probably after the first game week, we'll be able to see what the momentum looks like in some of these conferences. Obviously, can't fully judge a season off the first week, as North Dakota will tell you. We've had some embarrassing first weekend losses. One that sticks out to me was in 2024 when we lost to Augustana in the opening game day of the season. Obviously, it was an exhibition, so it didn't really affect anything in terms of standings, but definitely was on people's mind in terms of the national rankings. And obviously, that 24-25 North Dakota team was not fantastic, as we talked about yesterday as well. So we'll have to see what that ends up looking like, but for now, I could see three teams out of the NCHC and probably three teams out of the Big Ten.
1: All right, so we've now hit the exchange time. So we're now down to the last half hour of this show. which means we're once again switching conferences. So the last, well, technically we have two more, but the last major conference that we're going to discuss in this episode, the CCHA, what I would consider, I mentioned how I think the NCHA is the best conference. I consider the CCHA the most entertaining conference in college hockey.
0: I'd agree. I think I'm a big soccer fan, and you know, if you're European in football, but when I'm watching that, I really equate the CCHA to the second division of English football, where you have teams that are just scrapping it out every week, and they really could go anyway. I love watching a CCHA game if I get the chance, because it's just rough and tumble, and those teams all want it. So something that I like to see.
1: And if you're a fan, like I am, if you're a fan of physical hockey, big hits, the occasional post-whistle shoving match turning into a punching match, that's the CCHA for you.
0: You'll get it.
1: Absolutely, in my mind, one of the most physical conferences. And I think that is really apparent when the CCHA plays non-conference games, especially against the NCHC, not so much the NCHC, but the Big Ten, especially in my mind. And then the NCHC, those other conferences, they might have, in my mind, more talent, more elite players, but they can't always handle the physicality that the CCHA brings to them.
0: Mm-hmm. Absolutely. Yeah, it's just one of those conferences that they're always going to be hard to play against, and we'll really see what that ends up turning out for them in their non-conference slate here.
1: Now that we're done hyping up the CCHA, we're going to go back to you in terms of where do you think these teams are going to finish the regular season? Once again, starting bottom, working your way up to the top.
0: Yeah, let's do it. I got Northern Michigan at the bottom. I think we pretty much agree on that one. Most of the critics agree.
1: Nope.
0: Fair State there at number 7. Lake Superior State at number 6. Bemidji State, pretty local to us, at number 5. Minnesota State, also not too far away from us up here, at number 4. Augustana at 3. Bowling Green 2nd. And Michigan Tech 1st.
1: So a couple of things. You mentioned how we probably agree for Northern Michigan on the bottom, and I said nope.
0: Really?
1: not the case. I'll get into mine right now. I think other than that, we mostly are pretty even. It's just a couple of them are flip-flops, which a lot of them, because for my ballot, you mentioned your NCHE ballot. Mine is straight from my CCHA ballot. I was part of the CCHA voting team for the preseason, and this is just straight for my ballot. So number 8, Ferris State. Number 7, Northern Michigan, slightly higher. Number 6, Lake Superior State. Number 5, Bemidji State. Number 4, Minnesota State. I'm not surprised, but it is nice to hear another media personnel putting Minnesota State at 4, because they were ranked first in the CCHA media poll, and they were the highest ranked team in the USCHO preseason poll, which I personally do not understand how they're an elite team as always, but I don't understand why they're being voted as high as they are. Number 3, Augustana. Number 2, this is the last one. We flip-flopped these two, which I totally agree, because honestly, when I was filling out my ballot, I spent a good 20 minutes going back and forth between these two. Yeah. Number 2, Michigan Tech. Number 1, Bowling Green.
0: Yeah. Now we talked a little bit about it in the pre-show yesterday. I think that with that 7-8, it could go either way. Northern Michigan, I went mostly for them at the bottom because that's what I was seeing corroborated across most of the platforms where I was seeing the rankings for the conference. I think they did do a little bit of pickup over the offseason, brought in a guy from North Dakota here, and Ian Engel, kind of rode the pine a little bit last season, so we didn't see too much of him. He's from Wisconsin, so he's not too far from home now either, up there at Northern Michigan. Then obviously brought in Noah Huell from Clarkson, Piku from Lake Superior State, Stenari from Colorado College. So we'll have to see kind of what that ends up putting together for them. But I really am not sure, as it's not really my expertise in a conference what that very end is going to look like. But Ferris State for me brought in quite a few transfers from all over the place, so that was kind of why I ranked them a little bit higher there.
1: I don't remember for sure, but if I remember correctly from last year when Falcon Media did a lot of coverage of the transfer portal with the CCHA, I think Ferris, it was either Ferris or Bemidji State had the most incoming transfers. But
0: yeah, Ferris has got, for my total, 17. So it's kind of, or incoming transfers, they've got 8, and then 17 incoming with their freshman class.
1: For me, though, the reason I have Northern Michigan, and I will say I had Northern Michigan ahead of Ferris State in last year's poll as well, and it did not work out in terms of being right. But
0: yeah,
1: I just, Northern Michigan to me, it feels like they have more promise. And the main reason this year is, again, when I'm torn between two teams, I'm going to go with the better goaltender. And in this situation, mm-hmm. in my opinion, last year, the best goaltenders in the league were Alex Tracy, Minnesota State. He has since graduated and signed a professional deal. You had Josh Kotai from Augustana, who signed a professional deal a year early to go with the Islanders. And
0: did he go and play at the Spengler Cup as well?
1: Yes. It was Tracy Kotai, and I think it was Minnesota Duluth's goaltender with a 3-day sent.
0: Yeah. That sounds right to me too. Yeah.
1: So I know for sure it was Tracy and Kotai, because I remember staying up. The final was up against HC Davos was at like 6 a.m. and I stayed up to watch it. I remember I stayed up, watched that game, and then like fell asleep and then wake up to like 5 p.m.
0: Oh, geez.
1: I mean, it was winter break, so I didn't have anything else going on, but still, that was a fun tournament.
0: Not time in the season.
1: We will definitely, this show will definitely be talking about that later on, because I'm assuming they're going back. I'm pretty sure I saw something they're going back. So yeah, definitely going to be hyping that up as that tournament, the Spengler Cup, comes back around. But the next goaltender after those two, in my mind, was either Jacob Steinman of BG or Oliver A. Young Ashton of Northern Michigan. In my opinion, in terms of a tandem, Northern Michigan had the best goalie tandem in the league last year, or in the conference last year, because you had Albert A. Young Ashton, the freshman, and you had William Grandma, who was a transfer. And then William Grandma transferred again this year to, I believe, Alaska Anchorage. So unfortunately, the tandem is no longer there, but A. Young Ashton remains. And this guy is elite. William Grandma was also really, really, really good, but he was getting playing time because Albert A. Young Ashton had an injury last year. I mean, named the Mike Richter list as a freshman. I mean, this guy, I'm trying to see if I can pull up a game stats, see if it's, because I'm trying to remember, it was Grandma. Never mind, correction. But I remember, like, to start off last year, I'm pretty sure I don't remember who they were playing. I think they were playing UMass to begin the year. And I'm now being corrected. It was Grandma who did this, but a 70 save performance. Let me just make sure. Just was Grandma. Let me look up his stats from last year. But I just remember seeing this on my phone and being like, what is happening in Northern Michigan? But again, like, their tandem was truly elite. And unfortunately, Grandma has left. There were a lot of times last year watching like stats of him that, yeah, okay. Yeah, there it is. 65 saves in a 3-5 loss to UMass. truly insane numbers. By William Grandma, who is now playing for Alaska Anchorage, which we'll actually talk about a little bit for the Independence. But again, for me though, Ashton, he's just such a good player. And again, that was his freshman year, 2.67 goals against average, .930 save percentage. So there was a lot of times last year, you can kind of see it more on Grandma's face last year than on Ashton's, but it felt like they were carrying Northern Michigan through games and they just couldn't score and get a win. And I think that's part of the reason why Grandma transferred was because he was just getting really tired of that. But the other reason, so other than goaltending, the other reason I put Northern Michigan ahead of Fair State year in, year out is because to me it feels like Northern Michigan holds on to games closer. Like you mentioned UMass, one of the best teams from last year, 5-3 loss to begin the year. It felt like throughout the season, anytime they would play a good opponent, I mean, I know they started the year 0-16. Their first win came against Bowling Green, but it felt like they would hold their opponent to a little closer of a battle, while Ferris State, it'd be they'd lose by three, blowout game. Then they win a game. So it felt like Ferris State was more consistently getting blown out in my mind. Like they weren't competitive, but they would be able to sneak a win in there every once in a while, which Northern Michigan wasn't able to do. So
0: yeah, that's one of those that, like, you just going back to what we were talking about in terms of the quality of the conference, that I saw even when I was over winter break. I was out in Milwaukee visiting family, and we went to the holiday face-off that they host there at the Fiserv Forum where the Bucks play. And we had Lake State against Wisconsin, and Lake State really played super well in that game. I thought was a contender up until the very end against, you know, obviously a very good Wisconsin team, didn't have all their players because of Spengler Cup. A lot of reasons why, but they went toe-to-toe with one of those Big Ten teams and played really well. So, yeah, you can never count these teams out at all.
1: Another thing, I feel like it's true for every conference, but you mentioned like there's levels to this conference. It's like every conference. Northern Michigan, Ferris State, they're the bottom. And then the next shelf, if you will, Lake Superior and Bemidji, I think we both agreed on being sixth and fifth. I went back and forth because Bemidji did struggle a lot at the end of last year, but I think they're going to be better this year. Also, it is.
0: Yeah, I think I really like Bemidji with them being close to us. And obviously, we play them every season. And they will kind of play a hard game against us in terms of just holding us up. But, you know, they are weak in some areas. And then also, I don't know if they'll be a little bit better this season. Obviously, their head coach is moving on. He's retiring after the season. So I think that could also play a role in maybe how well they finish. But, you know, obviously a lot of other things that go into a team's performance that we should obviously think about. But, yeah, for me, they're sitting there with like Superior State and they don't really crack that top four this season, at least. I think those top four teams are just too loaded.
1: Yeah, that the news of Tom Cerutolo leaving after this will be his 26th year as head of the Beavers. Mm-hmm. Also, that's just an insane amount of time to be over one team. You don't really see that as much anymore in modern college athletics at all, let alone college hockey. But that news broke a couple of days after we all submitted our ballots. But I think that actually works in their favor. I think because he's gonna want to go out after so many years at the helm of this team. He's gonna want to go out a champion. So I think he's going to, it's a little extra pressure on his team to play well in this situation. So I think it actually probably works in their favor. And then we get into the top four. And I want to start with Minnesota State. We both ranked them four. A lot of other people around the conference, media people, fans, coaches, all around, putting Minnesota State number one, number two. They're the highest ranked USHO team from the conference. They were ranked 18th. Next closest was 19th with Michigan Tech. I'll be honest, this is my official like soapbox. I don't understand. This is a team that last year was here's the thing about Minnesota State. They're elite as always, but they felt like last year they had a couple really good goal scorers. Luigi Benincasa, Tristan Lemire, which also I always thought Tristan Lemire was hilarious because he won like three straight national championships. Because I think he won like two with Denver, and then he transferred to Western Michigan one day and went to Minnesota State. So he went in there with like two or three national championships under his belt, which is insane. But he graduated this last year. So yeah. The main goal scorer from last year's team that is still there, if I remember correctly, was like Luigi Benincasa. He was like one of their best players. But the main thing this team was built around was their defense. And they lost basically everybody. Most of them, like their core, if you will, were all seniors. And the thing about their core last year is it wasn't just they were just all around good. Like anything you needed out of a defenseman, they scored, they blocked shots, they were physical. Like they were just really a solid team. So you lose all those seniors who I'm currently pulling up, so I don't want to miss one.

very happy after that. I mean, 39 and a half fantasy points. Like, Devontae Adams is, I think he's either 32 or 33, which for a receiver is old. And still, I mean, Unk still got it. He's still making plays. He's still showing that he is a top 20 receiver in this league. And yeah, just putting together a great game. So he's my MVP for the week. Best team, Niners. I mean, top to bottom, they just looked excellent. George Kittle having a good game. Brock Purdy having an excellent game. It seems like he's really in his prime right now, really kind of in a rhythm with his game and sort of with where he is at. And yeah, San Francisco really just looked solid overall. I feel like that's a team. You look at the quality of their coaching, you look at the quality of just their personnel, and it's easy to see why they're able to get wins like this. Once again, the Dolphins really feel helpless. I think if you're a Dolphins fan, you're hoping, honestly, for the number one pick. These were Brock Purdy's numbers. So I think this is a combination of how good Purdy is and how lackluster the Dolphins' defense is. 20 of 22. Yes, you heard that right. He had two incompletions the whole night. 20 of 22 for 287 yards and two passing touchdowns. He was also his team's leading rusher with three carries for 30 yards and a rushing touchdown. So that's three all-purpose touchdowns. George Kittle with four catches for 80 yards and a TD. Christian McCaffrey getting involved with a touchdown as well. So just top to bottom, great team performance, and Kyle Shanahan's great offensive mind being on display once again. The worst team, oh boy, the Atlanta Falcons, holy moly, getting beat 34-3 at home. Oh, geez, I can't. Falcons fans are some of our strongest soldiers, to be honest. I mean, that is just a bad, bad loss. You had Drake London and Bijan looking miserable on the sideline. It actually looked like they were chirping with some fans a little bit, just frustrated. Yeah, Falcons, really nothing positive to take away from their first couple of weeks. I mean, they... Oh yeah, I don't even know what to say. We're gonna get more. We're gonna talk more about the Atlanta Falcons later. At least for Atlanta, you can say they have the Braves, they have the University of Georgia, and you have NASCAR. So I mean, they have something to fall back on down in the Peach State. Most surprising win: the Cleveland Browns. They were my worst team for my Week One superlatives. They turned it around, getting that road win. Interestingly enough, Baker Mayfield is now 0-2 versus the team that drafted him. He lost to the Browns when he was a Carolina Panther, and now he loses to them as a Buck. Yeah, Tampa 0-2, not looking great. And yeah, the Browns getting that upset win. Todd Monken, Browns head coach, getting a little fired up in the postgame presser. Mike Tomlin, the former Steelers head coach, if you didn't hear, he is in broadcasting now. And after the Jags game, the Browns-Jags game, he said, I believe he was quoting Juju Smith-Schuster, former Steelers receiver. He said, according to my old friend, I think it was Juju Smith-Schuster, the Browns are the Browns, basically suggesting, you know, the Browns, you know, the Browns having that reputation. And Todd Monken saying in the postgame presser, the Browns are the Browns, screw that. Although he used some stronger wording. Really just showing that those comments kind of got under his skin. And he said that the Mike Tomlin comment actually was bulletin board material for the locker room. He said the guys got fired up about it. And I know Browns fans happy to see some of that moxie and some of that energy after Todd Monken's first career win as an NFL head coach. Most surprising loss, I have to say the Ravens. Once again, they were at home. It was against the Saints. This is a game that the Ravens were supposed to win. Losing this game and only putting up 17 points. Maybe this is just me,
But I feel like if

0: you have Lamar Jackson and Derrick Henry on your team, you should be scoring at least 20 points a game minimum, right? You have one of the greatest running backs of all time and the most dynamic dual threat quarterback in history, and you only score 17 at home. I just don't know. I feel like if you had Kyle Shanahan or Sean McVay coaching those two guys, they would be dropping 35 a game easily, just because the athleticism of those two players is nothing to scoff at. So definitely a surprising loss and a disappointing loss for the Ravens there. They even had Poe, the mascot, bungee jump into the stadium. Kind of feels like they did all that for nothing after that loss. Best defensive performance, instead of giving it to a single player, I'm going to give it to the entire Seahawks defense. They held Arizona to 151 total yards of offense. That's not passing yards or rushing yards. That's 151 total yards. That defense has not missed a beat since the Super Bowl. So those are my week two superlatives. Now we're going to be getting into talking about the injury bug a little bit. I kind of alluded to this earlier, but the injury bug was really striking there in week two, which is sad. I mean, injuries are probably the worst part, not just of sports, but especially football. You know, as a fan, you wait. I mean, football has the longest off season of any sport. You're waiting 7-8 months to see your team play, and then a star player goes down, and it feels like the year is already over. In your thoughts and prayers, be sure to include Giants fans, because quarterback Jackson Dart is down with a season-ending knee injury, his MCL, PCL, and meniscus all suffering damage. He's going to need surgery. Now, I am not a, you know, medical expert, but that sounds bad. I mean, that's three separate tendons apparently suffering season-ending damage, and it's only week two. Really disappointing. I like Dart as a player. I like his play style, his sort of swagger and confidence. I think a quarterback needs that. And him now kind of being the face of the G-Men, really just sad to see him out, especially just so early in the year. I don't know how, as a Giants fan, you really cope. I think maybe they bring in Joe Milton from the Cowboys practice squad. Maybe they try to sign somebody else, but definitely sad to see Jackson Dart go down. Caleb Williams, I alluded to this earlier, he was carted off. Everybody feared that he was out for the year, but it turned out to just be a grade one meniscus sprain. Like I said, he is not ruled out for Monday night. My guess is he won't play, or at least if I was the coach, I would sit him a week. It's still early enough in the season, you can afford to gamble that, and I feel like his long-term health is what I would prioritize. But once again, maybe he feels ready to play. I don't know. But even if he doesn't play Monday, he would definitely be back for week four. And Bears fans, I think, with a sigh of relief, I almost wonder if Pope Leo, being from Chicago, if he sent up a special prayer, you know, sought a special petition from the Almighty to keep Caleb healthy. And it worked, because Caleb avoids a season-ending injury. Jaden Daniels, on the other hand, not so lucky. Dislocated his left elbow. And for those who don't know, because Washington really isn't one of the more talked about, you know, franchises, especially if you're a casual fan of the sport. Daniels actually suffered the same elbow injury last year in a game against the Seahawks. He was out the rest of the year. And now he hasn't officially been ruled out for the season, but he's probably going to be out for the season. I mean, yes, it's his non-throwing arm, but logistically, you can't play quarterback comfortably or productively with a dislocated elbow, even if it's your non-throwing hand. Really just a sad sight, because you think about Washington and their history with quarterbacks. You know, Joe Theismann, way back in the day with that, you know, career-altering injury, RG3 with that gruesome injury that basically destroyed his career. And now Jaden Daniels and this elbow, like, I don't know what it is with Washington quarterbacks, but they always seem to have this issue of just these catastrophic injuries. And it's, I mean, Alex Smith, I just thought of another one. Although Alex Smith, that was more the Chiefs and he worked his way back with Washington. But still, Commanders quarterbacks really just seem to be cursed with the injury bug. Marcus Mariota is Washington's backup, you know, Heisman Trophy winner at Oregon, but his pro career really has not panned out the way that people hoped it would. He's north of 30. This is now his fourth NFL team. So it kind of feels like their season's over. Maybe they trade for a high upside, you know, spot starter option. Maybe they bring in like a Joe Milton. But yeah, hard to feel optimistic if you're a Commanders fan. After that, Bills wide receiver DJ Moore, he left Thursday night's game with a shoulder sprain. He's considered week to week. If he's in your fantasy lineup, definitely bench him. But it's not season ending. It doesn't seem catastrophic. I kind of doubt he's going to be active on Sunday against the Chargers, but definitely something for Bills fans and fantasy managers to keep an eye on. And really just the impact, especially for Jackson Dart's injury and Jaden Daniels' injury, the Giants and Commanders' seasons are probably over. Obviously, you have examples where teams have, you know, brought in backups that have helped them surge late. I think the most recent example being the 2023 Browns when they brought in Joe Flacco and he actually led them to the playoffs. But that feels more like the exception than the rule. I think if you're a fan of one of these teams, hard to feel optimistic after losing your franchise guy for the rest of the year. So that's about that. We're about halfway through our show. Once again, thank you guys for being here with me tonight. And now we're just going to get into some of our topics to explore. Every week brings its own storylines, and I think part of the reason we love sports is that it really is about storytelling. You know, it's not just scores and games. You're following the storylines and the chain of events that plays out through the games. And I have a few, I think, really juicy topics for this week. Starting off, look, I have to acknowledge when one of my takes is wrong. And last week, in my topics to explore segment, I talked about how the Steelers could be a sneaky good team this year. And boy, was I wrong. Oh my gosh. After this loss against the Patriots, hard to really feel positive about the Steelers. Aaron Rodgers' stat line in that game, 23 of 39 for 187 yards and an interception. Also losing a fumble. So thing with Aaron Rodgers is week one, Steelers head coach Mike McCarthy, he had Rodgers throwing the ball 40 times. Week two, he has him throw the ball 39 times. So just to make sure I get that straight, you now have a 42-year-old oldest starting quarterback in the league throwing the ball 79 times over the span of 2 weeks, only has one touchdown pass to show for it. Really not great. The team was 2 for 12 on third down. Now, I know you're probably wondering, like, why are you harping on the third down thing so much? That third down stat is super crucial because it shows a couple things. Number one, it shows the situational awareness of your coach or your play caller in those moments. You know, great coaches, great play callers, they always have plays kind of situationally lined up that they can employ in those third down situations. And when you have a team only picking up 2 of their 12 third downs, you're not going to win football games productively with that kind of a third down conversion rate. And really just speaks to the offensive line was not solid for Pittsburgh at all. There was one play, a play that I'm sure many Steelers fans would like to wipe from their memory. There was a fumble, you know, Rodgers fumbles, It tumbles back 36 yards, is recovered by Pittsburgh to make it 4th and 43. 4th and 43. Steelers obviously having to punt in that situation. I almost wonder if that's more embarrassing than if you lost the fumble, because now on the stat sheet, you have a 4th and 43 on your resume. I think really the only takeaway here, the offensive line that Pittsburgh is currently trotting out is not good enough to protect a quarterback who probably should have retired last season. Now, I hate to say it, Aaron Rodgers, obviously an all-time great, but is it fair to wonder, should he have retired after last year? He's really showing his age. He looks slow, has lost a lot of the athleticism that always sort of gave him the ability to extend plays. When you lose that athleticism, you need to be exceptional at passing from the pocket, and Rodgers has not been so far. Once again, 79 pass attempts through two games with just one touchdown pass. I mean, not efficient. Steelers are not getting a lot of bang for their buck. And maybe this is a hot take, but if this style of play continues from the Steelers, and if Cleveland can actually build some momentum, could we see the Steelers finish fourth in the AFC North? Now, the Steelers have not finished last in their division, I think, since the 90s. It's some kind of crazy stat. The Steelers have not finished last in their division in a long time, since before I was born. This is not a good showing. I think if the Steelers, if Rodgers continues to be inefficient, do you start to ask questions about, what's the rest of our season going to look like? And especially after this season, if you're the Steelers, like, what's your quarterback situation going forward? But that's a whole other can of worms. I'm not going to dive too deeply into that right now, because I want to talk about the Los Angeles Chargers. So this is a stat that kind of made me widen my eyes a little bit. So as I mentioned, the Chargers are 0-2. They lost to the Cardinals, who had the third overall pick back in April, and the Raiders, who had the number one overall pick. So they lost to two teams that were awful last season. And get a load of this stat. This is a real stat. I know it's one of those very niche stats, but this is from a Yahoo Sports article. The Chargers are the second team in NFL history to lose back-to-back games by double digits, with both coming at home against teams, I know this is a mouthful, that had a sub-200 win percentage the previous season. So basically, to simplify that, they lost their first two games at home, and both of the teams they lost to had a win percentage below 20% the previous year, right? The only other team to do that is the 1926 Racine Tornadoes. I don't even know where Racine is, but the Racine Tornadoes also started their season with two double-digit losses at home to teams that had a sub-200 winning percentage the previous year. And the Racine Tornadoes only played one more game and then were disbanded. So, honestly, the LA Chargers being in Racine Tornado, I got to look that up. Where is that? I think that's in Illinois. Racine Tornadoes. I have to know where. That's a diabolical stat. The Racine Tornadoes. Yeah, I believe they were in Illinois. Chargers making, safe to say they're making all the wrong headlines. They say in journalism, or not in journalism, they say in general, all press is good press. I don't think that's true in this case. And at this point, what excuses are left, right? Justin Herbert, both of his offensive tackles are healthy. Mike McDaniel, former Dolphins head coach, he's the offensive coordinator. Jim Harbaugh, you finally have a good head coach. What is the excuse now for this underperformance? They have talent. It's just, I don't know, it's bizarre. And you look at the Chargers' upcoming schedule, and this is where we really get into some interesting territory, right? Here are the next 8 weeks for the Los Angeles Chargers. Week 3, at the Buffalo Bills. Week 4, at the Seattle Seahawks, reigning Super Bowl champs. Week 5, versus the Denver Broncos. Week 6, at the Kansas City Chiefs. Week 7 is their bye, so they are going to get an early bye. But then week 8, at the Rams. Week 9, versus the Texans. And then week 10, at the Ravens. So in the next 8 weeks, that's five teams that made the playoffs last season, plus the Chiefs and Ravens, which out of all the teams that didn't make the playoffs last year, the Chiefs and Ravens are probably the best out of those teams. So you're playing five playoff teams, plus Patrick Mahomes, plus Lamar Jackson, in the next 8 weeks, and you just blew games at home against Arizona and Vegas. So once again, I don't know a ton of Chargers fans, but I'm sure the Chargers fans out there are not very happy because it felt like these were probably the easiest games of their schedule. Now they got to go on the road for 2 weeks, come home for the Broncos, then go on the road, have the bye, go on the road again. Like, out of these games, five of them are road games, right? Five of their next seven games are on the road. So is it fair to say the Chargers are going to be 1-8, 0-9? Like, is it possible the Chargers have a top five pick in next year's draft? Because this is one of the most brutal stretches I have ever seen for an NFL schedule. And to lose those first two games, what makes you think you're beating the Bills on the road? What makes you think you're beating the Texans defense? What makes you think you're beating Patrick Mahomes? I just don't see it. And I think that, honestly, it's fair to say maybe the Chargers finish fourth in the AFC West. Moving on. Now, this is a team. I feel like every year you have teams where you don't really know what to make of them. And the Carolina Panthers are that team for me right now. So they're currently 1-1, but they've scored 30-plus in back-to-back games. They scored 37 in week one, and they scored 34 in week two. Bryce Young, the Panthers quarterback, right? Let's take a look at his stats for a moment. So week one, Bryce Young, 23 of 36 for 287 yards and this is week two, my mistake. So week two, 23 of 36 for 287 yards and three touchdowns against the Falcons, right? Week one, 23 of 37 for 361 yards, three touchdowns, and one interception. That was against the Bears. So through two games, he's completed 46 out of his 73 passes, so that's a 63% completion rate, with six touchdowns and one pick. So for those who maybe aren't familiar with kind of Bryce Young's journey, he was their number one overall pick in 2023. First year was a little rocky. Second year, he actually got benched a couple weeks into the season. Andy Dalton made some starts, but then Andy Dalton gets in a car accident that requires him to miss time. I believe he broke his thumb in the car accident. Bryce Young reclaiming the starting job, never looks back, and leads that was 2024. Last season, they make it to the playoffs with an 8-9 record, lose in the first round of the playoffs. But looking at this year, it kind of feels like Bryce Young is finally, after all this time, starting to put it together. And it makes you wonder, like, how good could this Carolina team be? Could they start to win some of these big games? Once again, the Falcons might be the NFL's worst team right now. So that big win, maybe take it with a grain of salt, but there's also a chance they could be pretty dang good moving forward. So that's kind of our interesting topic segment. Those were some of the some of the topics that I thought were fascinating. But now let's get into the sort of future-looking part of the show as we start to predict some of these Week 3 games. So our first game here, this is tonight right after our show, Falcons at Packers. My prediction is the Packers win this one 28-17. Now, Atlanta, like I said, probably one of the three or four worst teams in the NFL right now, but Michael Penix Jr. is coming back at the quarterback spot just in time for this game. Interestingly, the Falcons have three primetime games in a row over the next 3 weeks. I don't know why, but they do. And they're going to Green Bay. The Packers are 1-1. It's a week 1-1 because they lost to the Vikings with Carson Wentz at quarterback, and then they narrowly beat the Jets in overtime. So it's 1-1, but it's a pretty weak 1-1. I think it's not hyperbolic to say if they lose to the Falcons at home in primetime, Matt LaFleur is on the hot seat. This is kind of becoming a trend with Matt LaFleur and the Packers losing games that they are supposed to win and kind of choking in the second half. I think the Pack actually goes into this game with a lot of pressure, but I do think they win. I think Atlanta's just so poor right now. I think the Pack gets the win, but probably not a convincing enough win to fully satisfy those Packers fans. Next up, taking a look at Bengals at Steelers. I think the Bengals win this one 35-20. You look at the Steelers offense, it's just a lot of empty calories. I mean, like I said, you have Rodgers throwing the ball. I mean, is he going to throw the ball 40 times every game? And I thought Mike McCarthy would bring some offensive innovation. We just haven't seen that so far. And the Steelers offense, I think it's going to look better at home. New England is a tough place to play, but Cincinnati, they have a lot more momentum. They're off to a hot start, and I just think they're in rhythm. I mean, they have the better quarterback. They have the better receiver room, and their defense has really made strides. So I think Cincinnati takes this one 35-20. Then we got Patriots at Jaguars. I have the Jaguars winning this one 27-21. Obviously, you had New England kind of bouncing back last week against the Steelers, but Jacksonville, in my opinion, is the better team right now. Trevor Lawrence is actually playing the best ball of his career right now. Jacksonville actually has a decent pass-catching group overall. They're sort of starting to work Travis Hunter into the offensive game plan a bit more, and that defense is still legit. So I think it's a close one. I think it is a one-score game, but I think Jacksonville gets the win at home. Then we got Titans at Giants. I have the Titans winning this one 23-20. Honestly, if Jaxson Dart was healthy, my prediction would be different, but Jaxson Dart is not healthy. Jameis Winston is getting the start. And Tennessee, I mean, they played the Eagles tough, right? They played the Eagles close. I think they get the narrow win. Once again, Tennessee is still semi-bad, so I think it's going to be a dogfight even with Jaxson Dart being out. But I just think for New York, Jameis Winston, he turns the ball over at least once pretty much every time he plays. And look, I like Jameis. He's a character. He's fun. But fun doesn't win you games. I think the Titans go into MetLife and get the dub. Then we got Seahawks at Commanders. Give me the Seahawks winning this one 30-20. Last week against the Cardinals, they proved that their offense really hasn't skipped a beat without Sam Darnold. Drew Locke is looking really good for them. And the Commanders also are going to be starting their backup with Marcus Mariota. So I just think Seattle, more depth on defense. Drew Locke, I think, at this point in time is better than Marcus Mariota. I think the Seahawks get the win here by 10. And then we got Jets at Lions. Give me the Jets with the upset win 23-20. I know that sounds crazy, But you look at Detroit's defense last week against Buffalo, it was abysmal. They could not get off the field. They couldn't get stops. And this Jets team, they're showing some fight. Like, they are not as abysmal as they were last year. They have a lot of young, hungry players. And I think you look at this game psychologically, right? And I know, you know, in the modern day, we love analytics and we love, you know, stats. But at the end of the day, sports do come down to psychology as well. And I think you look at the makeup of these two teams, the Jets kind of have no expectations for this year. Like, a lot of people are kind of expecting them to have a top five pick. And they have a lot of young talent that is hungry. So I think they're going to go into this game. They're going to play loose, play fast, and be aggressive. You look at Detroit. Detroit is Super Bowl or bust. They missed the playoffs last year. They are facing all the pressure to get back into the mix. So I just feel like mentally, this feels like a trap game for Detroit. I think they lose a narrow one against the Jets, 23-20. Then we got the Carolina Panthers at the Cleveland Browns. Give me the Panthers winning this one, 35-22. Look, I'm going to treat the Browns' win over the Bucs as kind of a mirage, unless they prove me otherwise. Once again, Deshaun Watson has not strung together back-to-back good games since he became a Cleveland Brown. And the Panthers, like I said, their offense is red hot. I think that continues in this game. I think the Browns fall to 1-2. Then we got Chiefs at Dolphins. Give me the Chiefs winning this one, 31-14. Honestly, I don't think the Dolphins are going to score more than 20 in a single game this year. It's a bad roster. It's a bad offense. Kansas City's on a roll. This would be shocking if the Chiefs lost this game. Moving on to Chargers-Bills. Once again, the Chargers, they are in the thick of it now. Playtime is over for the Chargers. I have the Bills winning this one 35-21. I don't know what to say. I mean, if you can't beat the Cardinals and Raiders, how on earth are you going to beat the Bills in Buffalo? 3-hour time difference for the Chargers. I don't see it happening. Then you got Texans at Colts. Give me the Texans winning this one 20-14. Neither of these teams feel great, but I just think the Texans defense, they're going to make Daniel Jones uncomfortable. They're going to force him to make some mistakes. I think they're going to get the win. Then you got Cardinals at Niners. Give me the Niners with a 32-17 win. San Fran, I mean, they just have such a dynamic offense. Yeah, I think this is pretty much going to be a Tupperware party for them. Then we got Vikings at Bucks. I think the Bucks win this one 24-21. I know Brian Flores' defense is good, but I think Baker, he always seems to play his best when his back is against the wall. He knows that if they fall to 0-3 right after he signed this new contract, that really all the eyes, the media, everybody's going to be hounding on him. I think he finally puts together a good game at home to beat the Vikes. Then we got Raiders at Saints. Give me the Saints winning this one 31-28. I think this is going to be a high-scoring game. I think this is two actually decent offenses. But the Saints, it's a strong 1-1. Like, not all 1-1 records are created equal. I was talking about how the Packers' 1-1 record is pretty weak. The Saints' 1-1 record is pretty strong. I mean, they lost to Detroit on the road by 1 point, and then they beat Baltimore on the road. This is their home opener. I have Tyler Shuck and the Saints winning this game. Then we got Ravens at Cowboys. Give me the Ravens winning this one 35-31. Dallas can score. I just can't trust that defense. It doesn't seem like they've gotten better. I feel like Baltimore is going to have their bounce back and is going to win this game. Then Sunday Night Football, Rams at Broncos. This is going to be a treat. Two really good teams. Give me the Broncos winning this one 28-27. I just think Mile High, great home field advantage. Once again, I like Bo Nix. I like this offense. I think they do just enough to lift themselves to a win over LA. And then Eagles at Bears. Give me the Eagles winning this one 24-20. Now, this prediction kind of hinges on whether Caleb starts. I don't think Caleb's going to start. I just think they're going to sit him another week. And for that reason, I think if Case Keenum starts, I don't know how much of a chance the Bears really have. I mean, they're going to be running the ball a lot. I think Philly gets the narrow win at Soldier Field. Now, kind of bringing it home into the home stretch of our show, I kind of want to talk about some hot seats for NFL head coaches. So the hot seat, basically, that's when, you know, you're under pressure, you're on thin ice, as they say, and it feels like if you don't turn things around soon, conversations might be had about your future with the team. I'm going to talk about five coaches that I think are either on the hot seat or are getting close to being there right now. Number one, I have Indianapolis Colts head coach Shane Steichen. So you look at Shane Steichen, he was hired in 2023. He was the Eagles offensive coordinator before that. Steichen is 25-28 as Colts head coach. So about as mid as you could possibly get. The team in his three seasons, they have finished 9-8, 8-9, and 8-9. And they are currently 0-2 to start the year. Last year, they started the season 7-1, traded for Sauce Gardner, and then completely collapsed down the stretch. Their win against the Falcons in Berlin was their last win of the entire season. They ended up missing the playoffs. And honestly, once again, I don't think a ton of this is necessarily Steichen's fault. He hasn't exactly had the best quarterbacks to work with. And I think the Sauce Gardner trade was a dumb trade. Like, you don't give up two first rounders for a cornerback. It just doesn't make sense. But of course, the coaches end up being the scapegoats. And if he can't turn things around, if he can't at least get them to the playoffs, he is probably going to be shown the door in Indianapolis. Another coach, I think, maybe not on the hot seat, but getting close, Detroit Lions head coach Dan Campbell. So worth noting, right? After the NFC Championship game in 2023, they end up losing to the Niners in a game where they led at halftime. Dan Campbell told the media that it might have been their last shot to get to a Super Bowl. And everybody's like, oh, don't be silly. You know, you'll be back. But the past couple of years have proven him right. I mean, 2024, they were the number one seed, end up losing in the divisional round. Last year, they missed the playoffs entirely. And right now, I mean, they are Super Bowl or bust. They are 1-1, but they've allowed 71 points in two games. And here's really a keeper stat that I think is interesting. So Ben Johnson, the current Bears head coach, he was the Lions offensive coordinator. And since he left to go coach the Bears, Dan Campbell, since Ben Johnson left, he is 13-22-1 without Ben Johnson. Not a great stat when you have that much of a losing record without your former offensive coordinator. And like I said, I mean, they are in a win-now window. It is win or bust. And Dan Campbell's going to have to kind of find a way out of this situation where conversations are going to be had. Number three here, I have Aaron Glenn, the Jets head coach. He was actually the defensive coordinator for the Lions under Campbell. Then the Jets hired him. Interesting thing with Aaron Glenn. He is a defensive-minded head coach, right? Former defensive coordinator. The Jets have not gotten an interception on defense since he took over as their head coach. And you look at where they're at as a franchise, a lot of young talent. And I think if they have a bad year and end up getting a new franchise quarterback in the draft, I could see them getting a new head coach to kind of reset the whole thing and move forward without Glenn. I think Matt LaFleur, maybe not on the hot seat, but getting close to the hot seat. Green Bay is really bad on third down. I know I talk about that stat a lot, but they're really bad on third down right now. They were 1-for-9 on third down against the Jets and 3-for-12 on third down against the Vikings. Just not great execution for them. And the Packers, I mean, they've always had a high standard. They haven't been to the conference championship game since 2020. And it feels like every year they get the seventh seed in the playoffs. They haven't won a playoff game since 2023. And that might be good enough in a lot of places, but Green Bay is not one of those places. Once again, he just signed a contract extension, but if he doesn't, you know, get them on a playoff run soon, I think they're going to start having conversations. And last up, we have a head coach who was just hired this offseason, Kevin Stefanski with the Atlanta Falcons. He was the Browns head coach for 6 years previously. I mean, through 2 weeks, Atlanta looks like one of the worst teams in football. And part of it is, you know, the quarterback situation is not ideal. That obviously is not Stefanski's fault, but he only has 8 total wins since the start of the 2024 season. The Browns won 3 games in 2024, and they only won 5 games last year. And yeah, once again, if they have like a top 5 pick and they kind of want to get their quarterback of the future, so to speak, like I could certainly see them moving on and going to maybe somebody else and kind of feeling like that's not working for them anymore. But once again, hate to end on a negative, but I think it is kind of fun to talk about. Maybe not fun because, you know, ideally you want guys to succeed. It is their livelihood. Maybe interesting is a better word. It's interesting to think about, you know, where these coaches are at in their careers, because I don't think there's a single job that has less job security than head football coach. I mean, guys get fired left and right. A lot of times guys get fired for things that aren't their fault, but they get fired all the same depending on where the organization's at. So I think it's always interesting to talk about those cases. But that does it for episode 3 of the NFL Hour. Once again, I am Kevin Hutchinson. Thank you so much for joining me. I love talking football, and I appreciate you guys for being here. In about 15 minutes, Falcons at Packers. That is starting on Thursday Night Football. Like I said, a lot of great action coming up this week, and we will be back at it here on Falcon Radio next Thursday at 7 o'clock. We're going to be going over some of the Week 4 matchups. And I will be excited to join you guys then. Once again, this has been Kevin Hutchinson with the NFL Hour, and I will see you guys next time.
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